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2: Post-game live, Miami falls 15-10 in Minnesota to go to 0-4 on the season. They gained just 198 yards on 37 total plays of offense, despite a really strong performance from the defense and rookie linebacker Jacob Rodriguez's 18 tackles in the game. Miami comes up just short. We heard from Jeff Hafley after the game. Let's go ahead and throw it to the coach for his post-game press conference.
3: We knew it was going to be a defensive battle. How I described it, I thought our guys fought their butts off. I thought we were competitive. I thought we were physical. I thought we were tough. Maybe one more stop, one more play on offense, clean up some things, some penalties that we need to look at. But just disappointing.
4: Yeah.
3: Practice. We got a bunch of young guys in the huddle that don't have experience playing. It's a group that practices really hard. I told you it was our best week of practice, and there should be confidence because the last 2 weeks we played two really good football teams, and the defense has battled their butts off, and the communication has gotten way better. This was the best that it was. Practice, preparation. These guys are, I appreciate and love them, how hard they work, how hard they meet. I appreciate that a lot. I was looking forward to this. I thought the way they prepared, they would play really well, and they did.

Sure, fair question. I expect improvement every week. I mean, that's my expectation, right? Just like I expected the communication to be better this week. I expect it to be better next week. I expect our penalties to be better next week. What were they, right? It was the illegal contact. I got to look closely at it, and, you know, I got to figure out exactly what to teach them so it doesn't happen. Some of the holds we got to look closely at, right? And we got to fix some technique issues, and we got to be careful with some of that. But that's why we need to go back and practice, and we need growth every single week. I felt like we were closer last week. We got some shots on the quarterback last week, and again, our expectation is to improve. And I felt like we had an opportunity, you know, and I was happy to see that early in the game. We wore down at the end, and you could see it. We were on the field for a lot of plays, and kind of got a little bit tired there at the end. I could feel the juice early, so we got to keep working so we can carry that through the game. We had some pressures I thought we hit. Some of them called we liked versus the protections that we were getting, and we were close on a couple more. You know, I got to watch it, but I thought we were so close on a couple more. He stepped up, he made a good throw on the one. We slipped out, and he scrambled on the other. But again, it's the repetition over time with young guys in a new scheme that they're improving. Big guy, big target. At the end of the day, there was a body on a body. I mean, we're right there on all those plays, and he just happened to come down with them. So, you know, hats off to him. He did a nice job today. I thought Ollie did a really nice job. I thought we were able to run the ball. We had some big runs, but I thought Ollie stepped up, and he did a really nice job. Clearly, we miss him. I miss him right now, but that's where we're at. And you know, I told those guys last night in talking in front of the team. I mean, I think belief's important, and it was.

0: important for them to know that I believe in Ollie, and I believe in Wright, and I believed in Los, and that's just how we're going to go. And again, I think this team is starting to believe. I think these losses are hard. I think we're growing. I know our process is right, and we're going to continue to get better. Tough scheme to play against, and that's how we knew it was going to be. You know, I was proud of the way that we, you know, were able to run the ball. You know, I don't have everything right in front of me. I haven't even really looked at the stats yet, but, you know, handling some of those pressures and then just cleaning up some of the penalties. Because we knew what type of game this was going to be. A 15-10, 10-7. That's how we were going to have to win this game, you know. And, we didn't give up a touchdown, you know, and we had a chance to score one more, and I thought we were right there. We'll look at the tape. Yeah, I mean, we didn't have too many plays, you know, so I think that goes into it too. But certainly you do go with the hot hand at times, and, you know, hopefully as we continue to go, we'll get more plays and other guys will get other touches. But we believe we can run the ball on people, and you guys know that's important to me. Yeah, I gotta look at the tape, and I hate to keep saying that, but I can't give you a great answer until I watch it. I felt like on the first kickoff return, I felt like we folded too far inside, and you got to put a net on the football, whether you're playing offense or whether you're playing defense or special teams. We lost leverage on the one, and it kind of hit the sideline right where I was at. I got to look close to see where that contain was, and then I'll look at those punts. It's one of the better punt returners in the league. I thought we got better as the game went on. We hit a good punt there at the end, but we'll take a look. Yeah. I just guy lost where he was on the field. You know, he's a young guy, and hopefully he'll learn from it. But, I mean, it was a matter of inches that he did step out, and that's the difference in the game. In so many things, our game is just inches here, inches there, and he'll learn from it. He's a competitive dude. How many? Yeah, for sure. I think his communication today, him and I, and I give him the credit for this, not me, was by far the best that it's been. How we were able to talk throughout the game until that thing got down to 15 seconds, the things I was able to see and tell him, and for him to get that done for a rookie, the adjustments I was making until that clock got down to 15, and for him to lead our defense in a place like this and give up 15 points, I think that's really, really hard, and it's really impressive. And he just keeps getting better and better, but it doesn't surprise me because it's the way he works and prepares, which we talked about last week. I thought a lot of guys stepped up on defense today, older guys, younger guys. In general, those guys played hard. You know, played hard. I wish we could have gotten one more stop there at the end because we knew that's what it was going to take. Say that again. Yeah. For sure. To come on the road, in my opinion, in one of the hardest places to play in this league. I've been here, you know, back-to-back seasons. This is one of the hardest places to play, in my opinion. It was loud. It's the first time we really got to experience an environment like this, so to come together with the group that we had and fight them until the end, I do think there's improvement. I do think there's growth. I think there's growth back-to-back weeks, and we'll get there. And don't get me wrong. Guys, I'm not happy. I want to win the game, and I think you can sense that, right? Am I proud in certain aspects? Yeah. Am I disappointed? For sure. Do I need to do better? Yeah. Do we all? For sure. We had a chance to win the game in the fourth quarter, and that needs to be the next step. It's good? Thanks for coming out. Have a safe trip back, guys.
1: 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After this loss, the Dolphins fall to 0-4. We'll come back on the other side and react to his comments there. 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
1: We heard from head coach Jeff Hafley on the other side there on Dolphins Post Game Live with you guys until about 9 o'clock tonight. Travis Wingfield and Jermon Bushrod. And JB, I mean, we kind of talked about it off the air here. We've heard that same press conference for a couple of weeks in a row, and this is obviously, I suppose, the closest game they've played after a 14-point deficit in Las Vegas, after a blowout in San Francisco, and then it was 14 points in KC, although a late score stretched that lead, and then a 5-point loss today. How do you, I guess, your thoughts in general on Coach Hafley there, but also the question I'll give you to kind of tee you up here is, what does that messaging do for this team, for Hafley himself, for the fan base? Like, what do you take away from this sort of, we're going to get there, we got guys believing now, we're getting close, we're not quite there yet. Is that effective? Is that a little bit of a moral victory approach? Like, where do you come down in the way he's addressing things right now?
2: Well, first and foremost, I thought his tone was a little bit more disappointed. Like he stated, a little bit more somber. You know, I feel like the last couple of weeks, it's like, we're still trying to get better. We came up short. This was one of those instances where they're in a game and they're saying, hey, we can win this game. I mean, yeah, of course you go into every single game saying that, but you played the Chiefs last week. You know, you probably thought you were going to win week one. It's tough sledding right now, right? But as far as, you know, the consistent tone, we got to find a way to continue to keep getting better. I know we're young. At some point, a message is going to have to be sent. You remember Adam Gase in 16? We go 1-4. He cuts three linemen. I believe something else ended up happening, but it sent a message, right? He sent the message to the team. They're like, okay, if we're not doing our job, we could be the next ones up out of here. That's how I took it as a player. I remember that moment because it was like, okay, if I'm not finding a way to do my job, I'm not saying I wasn't doing my job, but but if I am contributing to these teams' losses for whatever reason, I'll find a way to get the best players out there to give you the maximum effort needed so that we play together. And to me, it seems like he knew his defense was going to go out there and play the way that they did because they prepared at such a high level. And here it is. You just can't play the game of football and show up on Sunday or Monday whenever you play and think that your talent is going to be able to be good enough for you to go out and have winning drives and play winning football. It just doesn't work that way, and you have to have good reps in practice. That's why he continues to keep harping on it, because he knows the importance of practice. He knows the importance of taking these reps you get from the games and finding a way to get better at it. And I think the thing that frustrates him so much is that it's flags, it's inconsistency. And when you have one unit of your team playing well, like the defense played really well today. They played well last week. But it's one thing that stuck out to me. He said we wore down at the end. That's because offensively we're not staying on the field. We're not having longer drives. They had one drive after halftime. And they came out and they sustained a nice drive and they were able to find a way to get down the field. Other than that, it was either 3 and out, 5, 6 and out. It was just whatever it was, they weren't finding a way to stay on the field. And that's the thing that, you know, it's frustrating for him. You know, he loves that his defense is playing good, but his other two units are sputtering. They'll do good, then it's like, okay, those couple of good plays, and then you backtrack. He wants to see all three of his units put together a solid game. Like, if you match last week's offense with this week's defense, you might see a team win by 10+. I'm just being real. Like, if your quarterback last week sat in the pocket and delivered the ball in one-on-one situations and put it where it needs to be. This week, he goes back to some of his old habits, right? Last week, special teams showed up. This week, special teams' first four plays of the game, bad.
1: Abject disaster.
2: Right, like literally not helping your team at all. Your special teams unit cannot hurt your team. If anything, you got to bring a spark. You got to bring some physicality. You got to give the team some juice. When you start the game with a 50-yard return? You're already putting whatever units following that special teams unit, you're already putting them behind the eight ball. So pretty much all you're saying, against with this type of kicker, we just need a first down and a half. We need 15 yards. We'll get 3 points. That's pretty much the message.
1: And in a game like this, it's pretty valuable.
2: My gosh, dude, listen, you give us the ball with 60 yards to go in the end zone when I was blocking for Drew Brees, boy, I got a pep in my step when I'm taking the field. You get me to the 40-yard line? Shit, we putting points on the board, brother. I promise you that. And we feel that way. They don't feel that way. There's no confidence. There's no, let's get up out here and go do it. Let's go find a way to get it done. If I'm getting the ball at the 40, you got to be feeling like, man, I'm putting points on this board. I just want to see a more inspired team.
1: Do you worry about a potential disconnect or a rift occurring between the offense and the defense? Because, like, when you said the message, you know, the Adam Gase sending a message, the first thing I thought about was special teams because of how consistently bad it's been, right? You talk about the KC game was better, but by and large, through four games, it's been a big, big problem, and you haven't had the highs you've seen sometimes with the offense now with the defense the last couple of weeks. That was kind of something that stood out to me was in terms of, you know, what that message being sent could be, whether it's coaching, whether it's players. And we do see the Dolphins work out a whole bunch of guys every Tuesday. It's every week on the transaction wire, you see a bunch of names come across that are in there trying to churn the back end of that roster, trying to churn the practice squad to find guys that might be able to fit your program, what you're doing. But is there a situation where you could see a rift develop between the offense and defense? Because, like, when you mentioned that about, or when he mentioned that the defense wearing down and they had to get two stops there towards the end and they couldn't do it, right? Because they've been out there for 70 plays versus, you know, 37. It kind of reminded me of some of those Jets teams when they had Zach Wilson at quarterback and they could not move the ball ever. And they had really, really good defenses at all three levels. And they would have years where they were even like 7-4. But come December, the defense has logged twice as many snaps as the offense and they wore down and they couldn't get stops towards the end of the year. And there developed this rift between the offense and the defense where Mike White came in and played a great game, and the players were all wearing Mike White's good at football shirts on the team playing, and Zach Wilson's the starting quarterback. It's a problem, right? Is that something you worry about, or is this team so young and so in the infant process of the entire vision that maybe that can't happen? Like, what do you think about that?
2: I think this is a young team, and I think it's fortunate for Halfley right now to be going through this type of situation and having the type of leaders that you have on both sides of the ball, right? Like, nobody can get up and be upset with each other because we're all losing games, right? Even though the defense, you played a great game. But there's been some games where we're like, we really need that stop here. It'd be nice if we can get off the field here so we can put our offense back out there. So, you know, I think you have the right leadership in the building and you have young enough players where – most of them probably don't know no better. You know, they're just like, I'm going to do whatever the coach asked me to do, and I'm going to try to be the best. Like, you got Jacob Rodriguez and Jordan Brooks as your defensive leaders and Zach Sealer. Like, I don't see those guys having an issue or having a riff with their offense. Listen, this game of football is hard, man. And, you know, when you go into stadiums, when you go into your home stadium, if you're not playing well, your home fans will boo you. You go playing away games, they're going to boo you. Fans are going to be in your Twitter mentions, under your comments on Instagram, and they'll say any and everything to you. And at the end of the day, you got to be a team. You got to be, you know, you got to have try to create this family atmosphere and always try to lean on your guys. Like, those are the good teams. Those are the good teams, the ones who can weather the storm and understand, like, all right, yeah, I know we're not – as good on this side of the ball as we need to be, but hey, listen, we got your back. We're always going to find a way to pick up the competition in practice, right? Like, there's ways to try to get more out of your players without running your mouth, being petty, truthfully being immature. You know, if you have some of the players you had on this team a couple years back, yeah, it'd be a real issue. It'd be an issue in the media. It probably would make our job a little bit easier because, you know, they'd probably say a bunch of things that they probably shouldn't. You know, but at the end of the day, I just think your leaders on the offensive side of the ball are young in Malik Willis, and nobody else can really say anything unless it's one or two of the offensive linemen, and most offensive linemen keep their mouth shut because, you know, they get on us for about anything, you know, whether good or bad, you know. So for me, it's just I think you got the right team to kind of weather this storm right now. I truly do feel that way. Listen, defense had a great game today. They got after the passer, but there's been games where they haven't found a way to even touch the quarterback. So
1: 2 weeks ago.
2: Right, exactly. So I don't want to sit up here and say, like, this unit has been balling week in and week out, you know, because they haven't. But I tell you this, if you put that type of performance out there every single week, then guess who's going to be a little bit more motivated? Your special teams better be a little bit more motivated. Your offense needs to be a little bit more motivated because you can believe that, hey, they're going to go out there and find a way to get after it. They're going to find a way to either get either a turnover, even though those haven't really happened too much, but they're going to find a way to at least get the ball back in our hands. And you got to be able to play complementary football.
1: 100%.
2: And when you got bad special teams, there's nothing complementary about that.
1: So it sounds like those fractures only occur when you don't have the right people from staff personnel to personnel on the field with regards to, you know, there being that fracture. I mean, you talk about us having content to talk about. I'll never forget week 18, 2024, when Tyreek Hill basically said, I quit the Dolphins post-game. That was our entire post-game
2: show. That's the type of leaders. That's the type of people, players you don't want. When you're dealing with this type of environment that you have, I remember 2012 in New Orleans after that old BS Bountygate stuff that kind of came down. We started that season 0-4. Mm-hmm. And I've been on a couple of teams after that just weren't right. Like when things started to go bad, it went bad. And
1: you felt that right away?
2: Oh my gosh, yeah. We'd feel it. Like if we went down 7 points in the game, we'd be like, oh, here we go again. That was the energy on the sideline. I've been in games where we've been down, actually here in this stadium, we've been down 24-3, and hey man, we'll just find a way to get back into this game. Hey defense, we just need one stop. I remember it. 09, Saints and Dolphins. Ronnie Brown, Ricky Williams ran the second game running the Wildcat. We couldn't stop it. We're down 24-3. We played at 4 o'clock. I remember everything about it.
1: So do I, unfortunately.
2: Yeah. Well, unfortunately, fortunate for me because we came back and won that game.
1: It was a great football game.
2: But, but just going to 2012, we started that year 0-4. But I never felt that players just didn't believe in each other, that we turned on each other. And I remember we played a Sunday night football game against the Chargers team, Phillip Rivers. They came down to the Dome, and we found a way to squeak out a win, and in that win turned into a couple of more wins, right? Like I love living in memory lane, but it's the same thing back to that 2016 season. You start 1-4, you get one win, and you're like, maybe we continue to keep playing like this. You know, we're not doing anything special. We're just playing as hard as we possibly can, and we're just going to try to find a way to win a game. That's what this team needs to figure out how to do. You have to figure out how to win a game as a team.
1: Yeah.
2: And when you have a great quarterback, like I played with Drew, so maybe we always felt like we were always in the game, talking about Drew Brees for people listening. So we always felt like we were in the game. You give us a couple stops, we'll find a way to put points on the board. That's what an upbeat, successful quarterback can do, and that's what you want to hope that this player you have can eventually hopefully mold into somebody you can look forward to saying, hey, he's going to find a way to put us in a position to win a game.
1: Well, I'm happy to hear that you think that they do have the right people in place to keep this thing going in the right direction despite some of the disappointing losses they've experienced already. You also mentioned something earlier that you mentioned Zach Sealer, Jordan Brooks, and Jacob Rodriguez as a team leader. That's a big statement about a player that just played his fourth game in the National Football League. He also just broke the record for most tackles by a Dolphins rookie in a game in franchise history, topping Zach Thomas. So pretty big game from him. We're going to hear from J-Rod later on the show and talk more about that defensive performance. That's all next. This is Miami Dolphins.
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8: It's Fred Kobe with your Kobe Cooling Tip of the Day. You know, I get approached a lot in public and people say, "Hey, I recognize your voice on the radio. 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Yeah, folks, I am a real person. I'm not an AI-created voice on the radio like some companies use. 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
14: movement that inspires.
1: Jamon perked up right at the last second.
2: I did not. That's crazy. I got it pregame.
1: You did? You got it pregame.
2: I was in sync pregame.
15: That was a big one pregame. Yeah. That was like five of us in the room
1: that
15: doing
1: was fun.
15: It.
1: Yeah, that was fun. It was a little voice memo on there. I mean, you've been carrying the water on the postgame show, so we'll give you the Kia break, I suppose, here late into hour number two. You're killing it, man. Next time. There's always next time.
2: God willing.
1: I believe that our guys are starting to believe that you will get the Kia read.
2: I will be more consistent. You know, usually you give me a nudge, a tap, or something, but
1: fire up out of that little.
2: I got one out of two. I got one out of two today. I'm okay with that.
1: Yeah, that's in baseball, that's a Hall of Famer right there.
2: Absolutely. So I'll take it.
1: There we go. So speaking of Hall of Famers, Jacob Rodriguez surpassed a Dolphins Hall of Famer with his performance today. His 18 tackles were the most by a Dolphins rookie ever in a game. Well, I should say since 1994. That's when tackles became officially tracked as a stat. Some of those stats don't get tracked, like sacks, for instance. Like Deacon Jones didn't get sacks, right? Like that was a whole thing for him. He said he had like 300 sacks in his career, but he didn't actually get them because no one actually tracked sacks back then. Football's a weird sport like that. Like baseball, you have all the stats forever, right? They talk about like old Hoss Radbourne struck out 9 batters back in 1846 when the moon was in Sagittarius, you know, something like that. But in football, we can't go back past 94. Like, what the hell, man? What the hell's going on here? It's a hour number two here after an 0-4 Dolphins start. And the reason I say all that is because we heard from Rodriguez after the game. He also is now second in the NFL in tackles with 46. Let's throw it to the rookie linebacker.
16: Frustrated with the loss, but I think there's a lot more to be frustrated on our side of the ball. You know, like, we had a lot of situations where we could play better defense. And it has nothing to do with what the offense does. And we got to go out there and we got to play sound football. There's a lot of times where we had an opportunity to make big plays and we didn't capitalize on it. And it's a team game. It has nothing to do with our offense, nothing to do with our special teams. As a defensive unit, we have to play better and we have to keep getting better. That being said, I think a lot of the stuff we wanted to do, we did well. But there were big points in the game where we have to learn how to finish better and learn how to win the game.
17: So as a young team, do you take this as another win as far as playing better than you did the last week and getting better incrementally every week to get to where you ultimately want to get to?
16: I don't necessarily believe in moral victories. You know, I think the physicality and the want to is all there. And, you know, that's all you can ask for. And so we just got to clean up the football, and you know, to be in the mix in the fourth quarter, the last drive, you know, we're right there to win the game. We just got to learn how to win. You know, we got to learn how to finish. We got to learn how to win. And as frustrating as it is, you know, we got to get right back to work. You know, on Wednesday.
17: So you're able to get some pressure, which you've been looking for, and you've been working hard and finding that becomes a part of your game every week. Certainly going to help you where you want to be.
16: Definitely. I think the guys up front played it incredible. They played really good in the run game, and then I think that's what helped us. You know, especially this week, and with you know, dynamic guys outside, is, you know, you got to win first and second down, and you got to go rush passer on third down, and so we had a lot of opportunities to, you know, push the offense backwards, and that gave us a good chance to get after the quarterback, and those guys did. You know, they were ready to tee off, and you know, they've been chomping at the bit, and so it was good to see them convert and get some, you know, much needed pressure. He's an elite player, you know, very dynamic, can block well, can run routes well, can catch well. They found him, you know, they got the ball to him, and that's something we got to do better, you know, especially with, you know, having 18 out this week. Just got to key him a little bit more on underneath stuff that he can break a tackle and get vertical. And, you know, you saw he made the catch late in the game, and then he made another catch late in the game, got down to seal the game. So, a very dynamic player, huge fan of him, but a lot of it's us, you know, X's and O's, and containing, really just doing our job, trying to funnel the ball where we need to.
18: Was it somewhat rewarding to hear the Vikings fans booing their offense? Did you hear it?
16: No, I didn't hear it. We're kind of focused on the game. Like I said, just before you got in here, like, we're not really big into the moral victories. You know, we out there, we just want to kind of do our job, just try to, you know, correlate to wins. Didn't happen for us tonight.
19: Jacob, how would you say that the defense's level of communication has progressed over the past 4 weeks?
16: Tenfold. I think, you know, we're communicating a lot better. We know a lot what we're looking for in certain calls, and trying to kind of getting familiar with the play calling and how we need to communicate, who we're communicating with. So I think communication's getting better. And that's fun to see. It's fun to play with. Defense who's loud and who talks and communicates, flies around. It's hard to play. Hard to play against. So, yeah, I had a lot of fun communicating today, especially with how loud they were. You know, we weren't obviously as loud because they were on offense. But even then, it was still pretty loud.
18: Did it feel like you had 18 tackles today?
16: No. Body does, though. I mean, body's tired, but no, I didn't.
1: That's Dolphins linebacker Jacob Rodriguez, who again sets a Dolphins franchise record, or back to 94, for the most tackles by a rookie in a single game. We're going to come back on the other side, react to Jacob's press conference, and talk about the defense one more time. This is Miami Dolphins football.
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1: Final segment here, Dolphins postgame live, recapping Vikings 15, Dolphins 10 as Miami falls to 0-4 on the season. We heard from the head coach, we heard from the quarterback, we heard from star rookie linebacker Jacob Rodriguez. And JB, we were talking about Brock Purdy earlier off the air. 11 touchdowns this year, one pick, hasn't been sacked yet. Niners are rolling, have wins over Denver and the Rams. And if he keeps it going that way, he'll be the MVP of the league. And it would be crazy for Mr. Irrelevant to go to league MVP. And so the question I have is, how the hell does he fall to pick 256 or whatever it is? But the bigger question I have is, how the hell does Jacob Rodriguez fall to pick 43, man? Like, you heard the way he talked right there. You heard Halfley talk about him being the green dot, the communication, the 6 a.m. meetings. And, oh, by the way, in college, all he did was finish fifth in the Heisman voting last year with 128 tackles, 11 for loss. He had 4 picks last year. He had 7 forced fumbles last year. He had 6 passes defensed. He had 2 fumble recoveries, and he scored a touchdown. Like, he was the best player in college football last year, and he goes in the 40, goes pick 43. And because of that, I feel like Miami might have found the next star linebacker in this league, man. He's awesome.
2: No, he is. And he communicates well, obviously, just by listening to his presser. And you can tell the type of passion that he has. And then you have a guy who's able to do it and communicate with a bunch of alpha males on the field and communicate at a high level. And he's smart. And he can get people lined up. And he plays so physical. He plays so tough. He tackles really well, and you know, even when he goes and wraps, you can just see how physical of a tackler he is because he's driving his lower body every single time. You know, these young players, man, they deserve a win, you know, at some point here. And the one thing that stuck out to me in this short press conference is, and I spoke on it probably about 20 minutes ago, is we have to learn how to win. This team has to learn how to win games, and what's going to be their makeup of that, right? Like, defensively, lean on these last two games and say, hey, this is who we can be. This is who we are. They played a physical brand of football defensively. I thought they tackled well. Obviously, you don't want at Minnesota's best player on their team, I guess you could say, yeah, today he was, T.J. Hockenson, 13 for 120, and, you know, again, should have scored a touchdown, but he, you know, heads-up play, I guess. Unselfish guy like he is, decided not to go ahead and get his touchdown. But that's the only hang-up I have today on the defense. Other than that, they stopped the run for the most part. You know, a couple big plays here and there. They hit Kyler Murray, surrounded him. I saw really good individual efforts. Zach Sealer, this is a guy I've been waiting for him to have the impact like we've seen him have a couple of years ago. Last year he had the baby and got off to a slow start. I get it. It happens, right? Chop Robinson. We saw him put the tackles in the blender today. And the thing I loved about it was that he didn't win with one move. He won on inside moves. He might not have got home with that, but he got around the tackles with his dip, right? Being able to say, hey, I can play this game with good leverage and I got some good bend around the edge. And then when you do that, when you try to beat a player with speed around the edge, you're setting them up for the power. And he bull rushed the right tackle. Now, listen, I've given up a few sacks in my life. Getting pushed into the quarterback is the most humiliating one that can happen. Like, you just feel your whole backside rubbing up against the quarterback as you're getting just pushed back and you can't stop the momentum because obviously your hands weren't good enough and you're not playing with really good power and leverage. But shout out to Chop Robinson, man, and Zach Sealer. These are the guys that got to show up on that front line. And then, you know, I feel like we were talking right before this break, right during the break, that we don't feel like we get the chance to see the corners get tested much. Mm-hmm. You know, so if they keep stopping the run the way that they have shown that they have the ability to, if they keep getting after the passer, those corners are going to have to find a way to – they're going to wake up a little bit because then they're going to wake up next week. Cincinnati's coming to town. And if you don't think Joe Burrow is a way better quarterback than what you saw today, it's going to be a problem. You know, I know Jamar Chase did get hurt, but you're going to get tested next week in a major way.
1: And T. Higgins went off in the game down here last year. I know it's a different cornerback group than what we saw a year ago, but – he will be on the field for that one to see what they can do against this Dolphins cornerback group. But to your point, like those corners, man, I like the way they tackle. Chris Johnson tackles really, really well. He comes downhill and you know, puts his face in the fan whenever he can. Juju Brents throws his body all over the place. I thought Jason Marshall was physical today. Lost a couple of guys in coverage. They had a key third down rep where they put Jason Marshall on T.J. Hockenson, which I thought was kind of like, hey, go get him. Go stop their guy for us. And he lost inside leverage in a little crossing route that got a first down for them.
2: But to your point, though, I admire the scheme that they came up with because they gave him a trips look and they knew it was going to be man. And Jason Marshall was right behind him, but it was like a little rub route. And that was schemed up, right? It probably didn't matter what corner was on Hockenson. He's a big body. Yeah. And you got to really get around that guy, especially if the throw is not perfect. If it's not a really a great throw, you can bat that down. But Kyler Murray, in that instance, he really put a good ball in front of T.J. Hockenson and away from the defender in that moment.
1: Yeah, I mean, there's a lot to chew on because you talk about Steelers game, the two sacks. He was awesome all game long. He also forced a holding call where he got across face on outside zone play. And once he got into the gap, they had to basically tackle him to get him out of the play. And so that cost him 10 yards. And in this game, that was drive killing. Thought Josh Uche was really good today. We talked about Chop at length. Jordan Phillips, man, he has come on. He was a guy that I watched back in the spring thinking he's put some weight on, which is impressive because he's already a big guy. He's very, very muscular and stout. And he had a kind of slow start to the year. But the last two games, he has been as advertised there in the pivot. And man, you talk about the young players they have in this defense, and then you talked about Sealer and Chop. If you get those guys going to a high level, especially for Chop, who's in his third year, there's all kinds of pass rushers who have broken out in their third season. Like down in Green Bay right now, or I should say up in Green Bay, Lucas Van Ness is having a big-time breakout season for them. So it happens sometimes, and for Chop, that looked like a different player to me today, man. The way he was getting out of that stance and firing up the field and the ability to corner, right, and kind of bend those ankles and get around the tackle and get under his shoulders pads on the outside and just bend it back to the quarterback was so impressive to watch. And obviously Jordan Brooks with 13 tackles today, and he had some tough matchups there on T.J. Hockenson, but, I mean, everybody did against that guy today. And then Jacob Rodriguez with 18 tackles is pretty crazy to see. So it's coming together here, man, defensively. I think it's going to keep going that way. But like you mentioned, another big test next week against the Bengals. Like, the schedule is crazy. It seems like The next time we're going to play a team that is, you know, within our Q zone, it's the New York Jets in a couple of weeks, but Bengals bye, then Jets. Looking forward to the Bengals game. You think there's a chance they can maybe pull off the shocker there, perhaps?
2: I mean, you know, like
1: keep it a buck.
2: Kind of like Halfley, man. I got to go and watch the film. I got to see what they're going up against Listen, you know, we talked about the corners not getting tested last week. They're going to get tested next week. You know, and offensively, offensive line-wise, Dexter Lawrence is in Cincinnati now.
1: Right.
2: Yeah, listen, you're about to get tested again. And I do believe that when they go back and they look at this offensive tape, they're going to say, hey, let's cut the gimmicks out a little bit here, right? Let's cut some of this. Let's find a way to set up some of this misdirection stuff that we're doing. Let's take these tosses out, right, this toss inside-outside zone. Because I believe it wastes a little bit of time. I love when they handed the ball off and they let these big boys up front just come off the ball. Like, I want to see – and I did – what's the – first off, what's the identity of this? I know we're about to get off,
1: no,
2: Travis.
1: No, you're good.
2: But, like, what's the identity of our offense? Who are we?
1: I think that we didn't know that before Achan went down. And now that he's down, who the hell knows?
2: So I want to know how we are going to positively move the ball. And I saw it today. I saw just a physical brand of football by the offensive linemen. Most of our holding calls came on outside zone style of plays today, right? Where we're trying to get to the landmark, get our hat to the right placement. But I just want to see a more physical brand of football and you know, just leaning on the offensive line, right? When your quarterback's not playing up to the way you want him to play. Receivers are young. They're a little bit banged up. You got a good, healthy, physical offense.
3: 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What's changed this morning? 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
33: 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Well, Mike, if we were scoring this like a heavyweight fight, I think round one goes to Carolina. Their offense was efficient. Defense was able to hold Detroit to just a field goal.
0: Well, yeah, that first drive I thought was definitely a Carolina win, holding Detroit to that field goal. And then it was a nice drive ending up with the Chuba Hubbard touchdown run. You know, maybe we won't get that high-scoring game that we thought. That's just the defensive player talking to me right now, though.
33: I think you're speaking a little too soon.
0: I probably am.
33: Lions ball at the Panthers 45. Second down and six. Two receivers stacked left, one right. Shotgun snap. Goff back to pass. Has time. Throws over the middle. Caught by LaPorta inside the 40-yard line and then is shoved backwards. Looks like he will have enough for the first down. LaPorta had to get to the 39-yard line and did cross the 39 before he was stood up. Bobby Okereke was in the middle of that for Carolina. It's a gain of six and a first down. Sam LaPorta, who was in the news, reports are that he and his agent had been working on a long-term contract extension with the Lions, and apparently those talks weren't going anywhere, so they've decided to table that until the offseason. From the Carolina 38, Goff under center takes the snap. He'll hand it off to Gibbs running left.

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2: From our Westwood One studios, halftime right now in Carolina. We've got ourselves a tie game. Detroit 16, the Carolina Panthers 16. Taking a look at what happened earlier today in the National Football League. We've got three 4-0 teams. Each got there in a different way. Minnesota Vikings won what was actually their ninth consecutive game, dating back to week 14 of last year. They beat the Miami Dolphins today by a score of 15-10. How did they get to 15? Five Will Reichert field goals. Second time this year they've won a game without a touchdown. Miami falls to 0-4 with the loss. San Francisco, they took care of business at home today, trying to hold off the Denver Broncos, who are known for second-half comebacks. San Francisco got some insurance from their big tight end late.
3: Purdy's in the shotgun. Here comes pressure. Purdy backpedaling, checks down to Kittle. Kittle gets a block from Brendel. Kittle is breaking free into space. George Kittle is racing. Hufanga on his heels, won't get there. Touchdown! 49ers! A breakaway for George Kittle! And a beauty! 56 yards for the score!
4: Who says Kittle doesn't still have the juice? He's got all of it!
2: 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Niners win this one by a score of 24-14. First team to start 4-0 without giving up a sack in more than 20 years. Denver falls to 2-2. Kansas City had to shake off the Raiders today in Las Vegas. Both teams came in at 3-0, and Kansas City was trailing for a good part of this game until their running back cashed in twice in short order.
5: K-9, Walker going off tackle, 20, Anglin, 15, 10, sprints, dives for the far front pylon, touchdown, Kansas City, all of a sudden an onslaught of points and a 21-yard off tackle run, and the Chiefs have a coveted two-possession second-half lead at 3:02 to go in the game.
2: Mitch Holt is 96.5 The Fan on the Chiefs radio network. 30-27 was the final as Kansas City improves to 4-0 on the year. Kirk Cousins threw two more touchdowns and for 365 yards. Raiders lose for the first time this year. New England beat Buffalo in Buffalo today. Drake May turned the ball over two more times, but he got enough done, including three touchdown passes on the day. As New England wins it by a 29-26 score, they're now 2-2. Josh Allen, a passing touchdown and a rushing touchdown in this one, as the Bills lose for the first time in the new Highmark Stadium. Jacksonville will win today in Cincinnati. They beat the Bengals by a score of 22-17. Trevor Lawrence threw for a score in this one, but it was the Jacksonville defense that ended up stopping Joe Burrow late as he tried to bring his team back. Burrow threw for 428 yards and a touchdown in the losing effort. He also ended up throwing two interceptions in the game. Baltimore won without their quarterback late. They built a big early lead at home today against Tennessee by a 24-7 score at halftime, but two plays before halftime, Lamar Jackson hurt his ankle, did not come back. Tyler Huntley threw for just 63 yards in the second half, but it was enough. Derrick Henry against his former team, 73 yards and a touchdown. As Baltimore improves to 3-1, Tennessee is now 0-4. Indianapolis took some time to get started today at Tottenham Hotspur Stadium, but they won over the Washington Commanders. 30-13, the final in this ballgame. Jonathan Taylor had 95 yards and two rushing touchdowns. Daniel Jones did not throw for a touchdown, did run for one. Indy now 2-2, Washington is 1-3. Our halftime score, Detroit 16, Carolina 16. This is Westwood One's coverage of the National Football League.
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2: Welcome back to the Sunday Night Football Halftime Show. Tie game in Carolina at the break. Earlier today in Philadelphia looked like business as usual because the Eagles had beaten the Rams 4 straight times. They had a double-digit lead in the fourth quarter, but L.A. came back, and late in the ballgame, their running back gave them the lead.
12: Uganakua is left. Davante Adams is right. Two tight ends in formation. Strong left. They run it left. Kyren to the edge of stiff arm. Turns it down the numbers. Stays on his feet. And he's in. Kyren Williams puts it in the paint. And the Rams have their first lead of week 4 with 70 seconds left in Philadelphia.
2: J.B. Long, 710 ESPN Los Angeles. It was their last lead. They went it 24-20 today, outgaining Philadelphia in the game 415-172 yards. Saquon Barkley was knocked out of this game in the first quarter for the Eagles. As for the Dallas Cowboys, there was really only one guy they had to focus on to come back in the second half today at NRG Stadium against the Houston Texans.
13: Second down at the Houston 12. Prescott back, throwing. End zone! Lamb to the post! CeeDee Lamb! Unbelievable! 12-yard touchdown! Dallas has regained the lead!
2: Brad Sham, 105.3 The Fan, the Dallas Cowboys radio network. Dallas wins it 34-30. CeeDee Lamb, 17 catches for 189 yards, and that game-winning reception with 40 seconds left. With Dallas and the Eagles at 2-2, guess who's in first place in the East? That's the New York Giants. They hold off Arizona 36-24. Deontay Banks, a 98-yard interception return for a touchdown as time expired in that game. Chicago went to 3-1, knocking off the New York Jets 23-12 today at Soldier Field. Seattle got back on the winning track. They beat the Chargers 30-23. Chargers now 0-4 to start the year. And so is Tampa Bay. Green Bay beats them today at Raymond James Stadium by a final of 17-14. 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

0: late in the year. You know, you talk about people in Seattle felt like, hey, because Charbonnet had played so much during the regular season, when they got Kenneth Walker, he had fresh legs. Yeah. So, yeah, there's probably a concern there, but you're going to have to. That's your best option right now with the receiver situation the way it is in Kansas City.
1: Kansas City with a 30-27 win over the Raiders, who snap a streak of four straight wins dating back to last season. 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
2: The 1-0 to France. Swing and a high fly ball in the air, and that one hits one of the guy wires and redirects and is caught in left field by Churio.
3: So they have a roof and the wires run, you know, we're behind home plate and it runs kind of away from us towards the outfield. If you imagine spreading your fingers like that.
2: That's right.
3: And one of those fingers, it hit, has a lot of cables running through it, and it went straight back down.
4: After review, the call stands. The ball did hit over fair territory. The call stands. The runner or the batter is out.
1: Saturday's series opener for the Padres and Brewers, certainly with some drama in the ninth inning. A potential go-ahead homer by San Diego's Ty France hits a wire, winds up being an out when it's caught by Milwaukee's Jackson Churio. Hold that name on the tip of your tongue for just a moment. Sunday, game two of the best of five. Padres, a 3-1 lead in the seventh inning. Brewers pull within a run in the home half when they score on an error to make it 3-2. Jump ahead to the ninth, two outs. But Padres closer Mason Miller had issued three walks, so bases were loaded for guess who?
2: Churio back in. Miller, the 2-2. Swing and a line drive.
1: Three, the final. Jackson Churio is 1-for-4 in the game, but the one is that walk-off two-run single. Two dramatic wins for the Brewers in as many days in the first two games of the series. The guys who are calling the series for us here on ESPN Radio, John Shambi, Doug Glanville, Boog.
2: Jay, thanks so much. The Brewers rally and win it in the bottom of the ninth. Jackson Churio with a two-run single. Dougie, what a ball game.
3: I mean, these teams we saw going into the series, they're going to be back and forth. They're evenly matched. They have great bullpens. And you knew it was going to be the bullpen that executed. They got enough out of their starters. And today, between King and Henderson, it was back and forth. But then for the Brewers to come up against Mason Miller, who's had such an incredible season, and to just beat him with his best stuff, make him work, throw a lot of pitches, and then hit his fastball with Jackson Churio, who's just been an incredible postseason performer in such a young career. And then the contributions coming from the guys like the captain and Christian Yelich to steal a base, and then Sal Frelick, who's had a tough year, still getting the big hit and scoring the winning run. I mean, the Brewers just brought everybody out tonight to be able to win this ballgame, and that's really what it takes in the postseason, especially against a Padre bullpen.
2: Amazing work. And when you think about this team winning 103 games, ooh, there's so many aspects to this team, but there's a culture and a mindset that they have that I think starts with their manager and Pat Murphy.
3: Well, Pat Murphy is never satisfied. He always knows that his players can do better and continue to improve. He wants them to want to be better, and this season, 103 wins, another season where they've led baseball in wins. And, you know, they ran away with the division, but they weren't satisfied. They wanted to make up last year. They got swept by the Dodgers. They have work to do, and they came up big at home when these games were really close. I mean, coming down to hitting wires in game one, and, I mean, everything. So, you know, they're playing some great baseball, and considering they had the time off, you know, the Padres had the roll going, and they've just stopped them cold.
2: Yeah, amazing stuff. Brewers pull it out in the bottom of the ninth. It started with a walk to Yelich, and it finished with Jackson Churio, a two-run single off of Mason Miller. And Milwaukee is up 2-0. They win game two by the final of 4-3. For Doug Glanville, I'm John Shambi right here in your home for every game of the postseason, Major League Baseball on ESPN Radio and the ESPN app. Now let's go back to Jay Reynolds in the studio.
1: 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We'll have it for you, of course, as you mentioned here on ESPN Radio. Not all smiles in L.A. 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That's next. 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
2: He also has his third hit. If he hits one out tonight, his next one, he's going to hit for the cycle. And Iglesias rocks and pitches. Lefty batter will swing and pop it up. Foul ground, third base side. Here comes Riley. He is under. He makes the catch. And that's the ball game. Atlanta wins it. Final score of 3-2. The Braves bullpen just magnificent here in game number two. And they have tied the series, heading back to Atlanta on Tuesday, one game apiece.
1: They snap a seven-game losing streak in postseason road games, getting the winning game two. Dave O'Brien calling it here on ESPN Radio. Michael Harris, as Dave mentioned, did not hit that homer, so he finishes 3-for-5. Double, triple, fourth player in Braves history with a single, double, and a triple in a postseason game. He spoke after the win with our Aldo Gonzalez here on ESPN Radio.
18: Michael, 4 days, you've had three bullpen games. What can you say about the work that your relievers did today to shut down this Dodgers offense and help you guys get this win here?
19: Yeah, that's actually phenomenal. The job that they've done this postseason, two great lineups, and they've pretty much closed the door on them all the time. So, they've done a phenomenal job, and just glad to get back home with an even series.
18: As an offense, what was your game plan against Blake Snell? How were you able to drive up his pitch count the way that you did today and lead to his early exit?
19: I think we all knew like he was a guy that you have to kind of make work. He doesn't want to give you too many pitches over the plate. So if you make him work, you can kind of get him out the game early. And, that's what happened today.
18: And, Michael, three hits for you today. I think eight in this postseason already. What's it like for you right now? What kind of groove do you feel like you're in at the batter's box right now?
19: I'm just trying to stay calm and believe in myself, go up there and try to do a job, not try to do too much. Obviously, I would have wanted to come through in the situation in the first inning with the bases loaded, but then Doobie picked me up and got an RBI. So, just trying to find ways to get the hand the baton off to the guy behind me and do a job.
18: And, Michael, there's a lot of talk about Chris Sale potentially making this start in game two. The fact that you won this game without him, now you have him lined up in Atlanta for game three after splitting two games in L.A., how big was that for you guys?
19: That's huge. To have a split series, obviously coming here and then playing one of the better teams in the league and splitting that series after yesterday, giving the ball to Sale gives us a lot of confidence.
1: Michael Harris and the Braves getting the winning game two, evening the series after the first two in L.A. As Dave O'Brien mentioned, game three Tuesday in Atlanta. You'll hear it here on ESPN Radio. Every pitch of baseball's postseason is on ESPN Radio. Monday, the two American League series, White Sox, Guardians up first. Our coverage begins at 4:30 Eastern time. They'll be followed by the Yankees and Rays from the Trop. Sports Center all night, ESPN Radio. So the Dodgers did not get a win for L.A. on Sunday, but the Rams did.
20: Mookie and Nacua is left. Devontae Adams is right. Two tight ends in formation. Strong left. They run it left. Kyren to the edge of stiff arm. Turns it down the numbers. Stays on his feet. And he's in. Kyren Williams puts it in the paint. And the Rams have their first lead of week four with 70 seconds left in Philadelphia.
1: Kyren Williams runs for two touchdowns in the final 4 minutes. And the Rams rally from down 10 to beat the Eagles 24-20 on Sunday. Eagles 0-for-12 on third down. Most third down attempts without a conversion by any team since 2023. Second fewest points in any two-game span under Nick Sirianni. ESPN analyst Herm Edwards.
21: The one thing you can count on is the consistency of the quarterback. He never wavers. Win, lose, or draw, he's always the same. He will come with some calmness for this football team. They have a chance. Now, Barkley gets nicked up. That's not a good sign. Because going into this game, Barkley going into this game had zero touchdowns. You know, so this team has got to kind of find their identity. Five new offensive coordinators in 6 years.
22: And it goes through college, too, at Alabama.
21: It's just up and down with this offense. They got to figure it out that they're still a good football team because they got the quarterback. This is a game that got away from them.
1: Jalen Hurts, 12-27, 93 yards passing, two touchdowns, 18 yards rushing. He was sacked a season high 4 times. In the loss for the Eagles, Rams trailed for just over 46 minutes before rallying for the win over Philly. Sunday night game seeing the Panthers and the Lions.
23: From the Detroit 10, working right to left. Takes the snap. Lions bring the blitz. Young throws. Enzo McMillan center cut. Touchdown, Carolina. T-Mac's career game and career night continues. The stars are out in Charlotte. T-Mac and Bryce, the brightest among them.
1: Carolina Panthers Radio Network. Panthers, a 32-26 win over the Lions. Bryce Young, 29 of 41, 329 yards passing. A couple of touchdown passes. 9 touchdown passes this season for Bryce Young as Carolina gets the win. First primetime win at home since 2022. Speaking of being in primetime, how about the 4-0 teams? That's next at ESPN Radio.
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1: 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Coming out of week five of college football, Texas still number one in the latest AP poll. Longhorns idle this weekend, heading into the Red River rivalry against Oklahoma. Missouri off the win over Florida, making a big jump. Tigers up 11 spots to number 14. Gators dropped to number 16, down from number 8. At number 3, still Notre Dame. Miami's still at number 4, coming off that 28-point rout at Clemson. ESPN's Heather Dinich.
2: Clemson, you know, I looked at Dabo Sweeney's comments last night saying that he thinks that they can still win the ACC. He's right. They only have one league loss. But the disparity between where Miami is as a program and Clemson is right now was on full display.
1: And we'll see how it manifests as the season continues. Week 4 of the NFL season wraps up tonight. Falcons Saints for Monday Night Football.
3: Are we turning the clocks back on Monday night? We might be. Is Alvin Kamara, who at one point this offseason seemed like he might no longer be a New Orleans Saint, should be the starting running back come Monday night when they play host to the Atlanta Falcons. Kendre Miller will have a role as well, and the Saints have been as dedicated to a running back by committee approach as basically anybody in the regular season.
1: We'll see who comes out on top in this one. Falcons Saints, Monday Night Football, ESPN and ABC. As for Sunday's action, John Ryder.
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7: In motion, Nick Westbrook, Akine, shotgun snap to Daniel Jones. Cuts to his right. Now he's at the 5, looking to dive across the pylon, and he does! Touchdown! INDY for Daniel Jones!
0: Number 4.
6: There were a few Week 4 rallies, including in Houston, where the Cowboys rack up 28 points in the second half to knock off the Texans, and Dallas receiver CeeDee Lamb had himself a game of 105.3 The Fan.
8: Second down at the Houston 12. Prescott back, throwing. End zone! Lamb to the post! CeeDee Lamb! Unbelievable! 12-yard touchdown! Has regained the lead.
0: Number 3.
6: The 49ers looking to stay undefeated, hosting the Broncos, and a familiar connection here on KNBR.
9: Second down and 8 at their own 44-yard line, leading by 3. Purdy's in the shotgun. Here comes pressure. Purdy backpedaling, checks down to Kittle. Kittle gets a block from Brendel. Kittle is breaking free into space. George Kittle is racing. Hufanga on his heels, won't get there. Touchdown! 49ers! Breakaway for George Kittle, and a beauty, 56 yards for the score.
0: Number 2.
6: The Giants improved to 3-1, outlasting the Cardinals, and they put it away in the fourth quarter with their defense. The call on WFAN.
8: McBride comes in motion. Brissett back, pumps, intercepted by the Giants as he throws it left. Deontay Banks across midfield, down the right sideline. 40, 30, 20, 15, 10, 5. Giants! On a day in which the 86 Giants were honored, it's the Giant defense of 2026 that saves the day today.
0: Number 1.
6: Now to the baseball postseason, we had a thriller in Game 2 of the NLDS in Milwaukee as the Brewers stunned the Padres. Boog Shambi with the final call on ESPN Radio.
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1: The other NL series, Braves hanging on for a 3-2 win over the Dodgers. Series tied after the first two in L.A. Dave O'Brien, Jessica Mendoza have the call for us here on ESPN Radio. Dave?
11: Thank you, Jay. As we watch Dodger Stadium file out, 51,000 not very happy fans. They watch their beloved Dodgers go down to the Atlanta bullpen and a handful of key hits because just there weren't many in the game. Each side had only 6. The Braves did not start someone tonight, a regular starter. Instead, they go with the bullpen guy and Ray Kerr and a slew of guys after that. and it pays off in a big win.
5: Yeah, and I think the biggest credit, and we talk about Michael Harris II, the fact that he got those three hits, but the reality was it was the entire lineup earning those nine free passes, getting Blake Snell, the starter, this two-time Cy Young Award winner, out of this game so early. So the Dodgers had to go to that bullpen that has been a weakness for the team, and the Braves just capitalizing on the walks.
11: So we move on to Atlanta after the travel day on Monday for game number three on Tuesday night at 6 o'clock, and that's going to be Yamamoto against Sale. One could argue that the advantage has now swung to the Atlanta Braves with an opportunity to go up 2-1 behind Chris Sale on proper rest in his home ballpark.
5: So this has all the feels of a game one. Normally, you have your ace ready for a game one. Dodgers deciding to go to two lefties because of the Braves' struggles, supposedly, against left-handed pitching. So they save Yamamoto for this game three. Obviously, Chris Sale coming in to game one and game three of the wild card series. So now we get this awesome matchup in a game three of the division series, which should have been these two aces in game one.
11: Both guys brilliant throughout the season. Yamamoto, of course, won the MVP of the World Series last year. That should be a dandy of a matchup. For Jess Mendoza, I'm Dave O'Brien, right here in your home for every pitch of the postseason. Major League Baseball on ESPN Radio and the ESPN app. Right now we go back to Jay Reynolds in the studio.
1: All right, Dave, we'll see how the Braves handle the rest of this series. Falcons playing Monday Night Football, representing Atlanta. Bears with their 23-12 win over the Jets on Sunday. Ravens over the Titans, 24-18. Lamar Jackson didn't play in the second half with an ankle injury. The team saying he is officially day-to-day. There's still some unbeaten teams in the NFL. That's next. SportsCenter All Night continues. It's ESPN Radio.
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0: 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Early morning now. A decent sports viewing day today. Got a couple of baseball playoff games and the Monday night football game. 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And how do you do that? Well, just listen to it. Yeah, help us out. We're here 4 hours. You're probably not listening all 4 hours. 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So check out the Ben Maller Show podcast. You can listen to the whole thing, the full Maller. Or it's been cannibalized into little bite-sized pieces. 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That's it. 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Subscribe to that. Thank you, thank you, thank you, thank you, thank you, thank you.
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3: That is the top answer. 40 points. It's Maller Militia Feud.
0: Let's play the feud. Come on down. We've got our buddy Coach Russell in the Orlando area is going to be one of our contestants. Hello, Coach Russell. Welcome.
7: Hey, good morning. Got a big game this Friday night. Play for the district championship. So we're excited to play for that. Got to win our third straight.
0: All right. Good luck, Coach. Hope you pull off the win for us. Make us proud there this weekend. And you will be going against Lorena. Pick two or three, Lorena. Two or three.
8: Number two.
0: All right. You have picked Chris in Boston. Hello, Chris. Welcome.
9: Good morning, Ben. How's it going?
0: Good morning. Any old Red Sox names? Well, we don't have time for that. We can't do that.
9: I always have old names.
0: I know. There's so many great names of the past. All right. Well, I have a category. Wait, one.
8: Number one.
0: Be the top one? Yeah.
8: Yeah.
0: All right. Here we go, gentlemen. Your name is your buzzer. We surveyed 100 men. Well, we didn't. Somebody else did. Tell me one household duty you just refuse to perform. Your name is your buzzer.
9: Chris.
0: I do
9: the dishes.
0: Yeah, absolutely. That's the number one. I want you to know, I do the dishes. So I am a dishwasher. But most men do not want to do the dishes. That is correct, Chris. And you get to go again. There are one, two, three, four more answers on the board.
9: Taking out the garbage.
0: Yes, that was also on there. And so you have the top answer and the last answer on the board. That means there are three answers left here, Chris, in Boston.
9: Cleaning the bathroom.
0: Oh, my God. Look at this. Unbelievable.
8: It's like you hate doing chores.
0: Yeah.
9: Maybe just a little bit.
0: I don't like cleaning the bathroom either. I don't mind the dishes. And I don't the garbage I don't love, but I'll do it. But the bathroom, I don't really like. All right. So there's two answers left. Chris, you have a chance to run the board. You get these last two answers. 100 men surveyed. Tell me a household duty you refuse to perform.
9: Doing the dishes.
0: Well, we already had that. And it,
9: okay.
0: It has not changed. All right. We'll give.
8: He said another one.
0: What did he say? Well, I thought he. All right. Okay, go ahead.
8: Say it again.
9: I said laundry.
0: Yeah. Laundry was on there. All right. Look at that. One answer
9: really
0: left. One answer. One answer left. Chris, you can run the board, and here we go.
9: I don't know.
0: No idea. All right, Coach Russell. There's one answer left. We had dishes, bathroom, laundry, garbage. There's one other thing that, according to 100 men surveyed, they don't want to do this. Household duty.
7: Make the bed.
0: That's a good one. Is it make the bed? No, it is not make the bed.
7: No.
0: All right. Anybody? Hey, Chris, anything? No?
9: No.
0: No?
7: Sweep the floor.
0: Oh, there you go. There we go. You got it. You got it on the floor there. Coach Russell, it was clean the floor. But, Chris, you win a golden ticket. A golden ticket. Thank you. All right. Thank you, gentlemen. There you go. Unbelievable.
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3: To Miller and Moulton, coming at you from the Floormeister Studios. 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And now, here's Mark Miller.
5: Miller and Moulton, welcome. As my good friend David would say, to the first Monday in October. Glad you are joining us here on the show. Hope you had a terrific weekend. I told you the football would be better than you thought. You know, just when you think it's a weak college schedule, you get a bunch of really good games. Sunday turned out to be a penalty-filled mess for many teams. The Jags get a monster win. The Dolphins do what they do, even though they looked better. The Bucks, with a rookie quarterback getting his first start. Well, he looked halfway decent, but it wasn't enough. But then on Saturday, oofta, holy Toledo, Florida Gators. I, along with a lot of other people, started penciling the Florida Gators in the playoff because they were going to be favored in all but two of their games. And if they did that, well, that's 10-2 and they're a playoff team. I think Simmons just hit another receiver wide open for a 30-yard gain.
6: I think he split the safeties again, too.
5: Wow. I mean, look, we knew that there were some holes in the Gators secondary. Man, were they exposed defensively. But maybe even more importantly, Jacob, and good morning, Jacob Miller joining me this morning. How are you, young man?
6: Doing good. I mean, a weekend where Georgia loses and Florida, or Georgia wins and Florida loses, is always a good weekend for me, especially with, I don't think we're going to get into it, but with just what Florida put on tape this weekend, that secondary's pretty bad.
5: Secondary's pretty bad, but Jacob, I'm more concerned with this. We wondered what Florida's counterpunch was. And look, we could spend the entire show, if we wanted to, getting into how poorly that secondary played, how much trouble that pass rush had getting to the quarterback. And trust me, those are both big things. But Jacob, Jaden Baugh, if I've got this right, and I should have had it in front of me, that's a fault of yours truly, but Jaden Baugh was a candidate for the Heisman Trophy when the week began, and undoubtedly thought of as the best running back in college football. He had 12 carries for 13 yards. He had 600 yards rushing when the game started. He now has 613.
6: Yeah, he was the number one rusher going into Saturday, and it wasn't his fault. I know that's kind of tough to say when you only get 13 yards on the ground, but something I didn't really catch until right before the game, and I don't know if I just didn't remember it, because once it was said, it was like, oh, yeah. Eli Drinkwitz, for the last 4 years, has been one of the best stretch run teams in the country. That defense for Missouri has probably seen more of what Jaden Ball likes to do than any other defense in the country, because they practice against it every day. And I think that was a major reason on why the run game was so bad for the Gators Saturday. But to that point, if Buster's what I think he is and what a lot of people think he is, you got to have something else in the playbook to combat that, and they did not.
5: Thank you. There were a lot of things that I can talk about this Gator offense. First and foremost, where's play action? When the entire box is stacked to stop Jaden Ball, where's play action with what we thought going in is the best receiver group or one of the three best receiver groups in the SEC? They didn't run hardly. That's not their passing game. That, you know, quick rollouts and dropbacks are more their style. So I didn't like the fact that Missouri was putting eight in the box. Their safety cheated up the whole damn game. You knew they were going to sell out to stop the run. Where are the quick wide receiver screens? Where are the play action passes? Where is the tight end? You know, there are so many things about the offense. And Jacob, great point by you to start the show. Because if Faulkner is this offensive guru, and I was joking around last week. I was texting with my buddy Jeff Cameron in Tallahassee. And I said, if you want to troll the Florida people, tell them you're getting Faulkner. And he's like, hey, we might. Well, I'm not trying to get too much into this, but he went from the guy that I think a lot of teams, not just Florida State, but there were about three teams, South Carolina. We could sit there and name the teams that are going to fire coaches going, oh, I wouldn't mind getting this guy. Well, yeah. After Saturday, he doesn't have the same moxie as he did going in. I need to see what his counterpunch is.
6: Yeah, didn't get a chance to watch the tape yesterday. That is definitely something I'm going to do when I get home today is watch more of the tape. But I know from what I've seen so far, Philo missed quite a few reads in the flat. I think one of the most famous plays that everyone knows from 15 years ago, Spider 2, Y Banana. First reads the flat, and for whatever reason, he was going to that deep corner with the tight end, and it was open a few times to that point. So, a young quarterback, young team, it's not time to bury him yet, but it didn't look very good Saturday.
5: But even on the first third down play deep when they ended up kicking a field goal there, he tries to force the ball deep in the end zone when he's got Duke, the other running back.
6: Just standing there.
5: Right there with no one near him. He's walking in the end zone. He throws it to the wrong guy, and I'm not saying that's the whole game. I'm just saying, look, we can pick on the defense all day long, and there is plenty to pick on, but there are a few things that the other thing, by the way, I am sorry. I want to apologize as Jeff Milkey, one of my buddies here in Southwest Florida, who's worked with me for the past couple of years on the show, does a lot of work for the county, superhuman being. He's a Mizzou grad. I got a text from him. Still think they don't deserve to be ranked? Guilty.
6: That's two of us there.
5: Come at me. So I deserve it. You know, for you Missouri fans out there, yes, you deserve to be ranked. We'll get into it later in the 7 o'clock hour. I want to talk about it because I don't want to spend a whole lot of time on the rankings because I know they don't mean a whole hell of a lot in the grand scheme of things on October the 5th. But this is where, Jacob, when we were getting into it on Friday, of how do you rank 11 through 25? Good luck just taking Mississippi State, Missouri, Florida, Tennessee. I mean, and I'm missing someone there. You know, then you can throw LSU and Ole Miss in the mix, but yeah. And Ole Miss rather. You know, how do you

0: if it were the olden days, you had a good Saturday. Florida State fan, where are you right now? Because I'm sniffing 7-5. And that's just enough for an administration to keep a coach that none of you want. And well, Miami, damn it, you looked good. You're a good football team. You are, yeah, without question, the best football team in the state of Florida. College. Jags are pretty damn good. We'll get to that in a bit. But the Miami Hurricanes are really good. You lost another lineman. He came back in. He wasn't the same after I think he popped his shoulder out in the game. So, I mean, linemen, receivers, defensive players. Holy crap, can Miami just get to South Bend? It was some semblance of health. I mean, yeah, your quarterback's terrific. I like the fact that Fletcher played really well in that game. Tony's great. You guys take stupid penalties, too. Hello, Florida. Hello, Miami. I did laugh. I heard someone talk about, you know, the game. I think it went over because of a late pick six or whatever it was. And wouldn't he kneel? You think Miami's ever going to kneel when they go for a touchdown?
1: No.
0: If there's one school in the country that ain't taking a knee, it's the Hurricanes, everybody. And a big win for Miami.
1: They've reloaded on that D-line, too, because they're getting after the quarterback.
0: They have, and they've got all these young guys on the offensive line, and they are going to have to be a part of the future of this team, maybe even more quickly than Cristobal wanted them to, because the injuries are stacking up for the Canes. That's my only concern with this team. Mensah's a really good quarterback. Fletcher's a terrific running back. Tony's elite. I mean, you know, you have every level there. Your defense is good. But that offensive line's banged up. You've lost some receiver depth. I'm concerned with the injuries in Miami. I'm concerned with my gambling also, by the way. After a great start, I am back to 500. I knew it when I took five favorites and a bunch of them were on the road. I knew it. And the damn Kansas City Chiefs can't hold a lead. Green Bay fumbles going into the damn end zone. And the Minnesota Vikings have a putrid quarterback. There, I feel better. Jacob, by the way, you had a nice week. It looked ugly. But
1: yes.
0: But Kentucky, with a monumental comeback, saying to Mr. Beamer, you're fired.
1: Oh, nothing better than Beamer in the second half with a lead.
0: So, a lot to get to. We have a good show lined up. Jake's here for a couple of hours. When he leaves, I start adding guests. Steve Carney, who had some family emergencies last week, will join us at 8 o'clock to talk about the Rays. A monster game three after Rasmussen was outstanding in game one. Can someone teach the New York Yankees how to run the bases? You know where you don't make the first or last out at the inning, Jacob?
1: Third.
0: Yeah. Running through a sign and being out by 10 feet is just plain idiotic. That's what the Yanks did in game one. We had a ball hit a roof, and there were no rules for it on Saturday. And the Padres are down two spit. The Bravos with a big win yesterday. And more American League Baseball today. Monday Night Football tonight. We'll check in with Matt Moscona for what's going to be a pretty special night in New Orleans this evening. All that ahead, the starting 5:25 minutes away, we will get to Sunday football on the other side. You know, I had my little fun chat where I stole the Jets chant. I'm not saying that anymore because, damn it, there's only one thing you can say about pro football in the state of Florida, and that is going on the road and taking down the Bengals. We'll talk about it next. Miller and Moulton, millerandmoulton.com.
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5: First, fair everywhere. This is a Wink traffic update.
6: Good morning. Charlotte County's looking good. US 41 is moving well. And in Inglewood, 776 is clear in both directions with no major slowdowns. In Lee County, no major crashes to report. On Colonial, speeds are in the 40s, while Winkler is in the 30s. And lastly, in Collier County, no major crashes to report. Collier Boulevard is still in great shape heading north and south. Keeping Southwest Florida on the move, I'm Maria Regina Mendoza with Wink traffic.
7: 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You can register online, in person at your county supervisor of elections office, or by mail. The deadline to request a mail-in ballot is October 22nd. Fort Myers City Council will vote on a $2.5 million EPA grant for the city's water treatment expansion project today. Council will also consider a nearly $1 million cost-sharing agreement with the Community Redevelopment Agency for the demolition of the City of Palm Stadium. Today's meeting starts at 4:30 at City Hall. 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
0: Miller and Moulton, MillerandMoulton.com. Couple of last things on the Gators before we move to Sunday. That was the best offensive line they'd faced. They'd been able to get a pass rush. That offensive line was far better than Ole Miss's offensive line. I'm not saying Missouri's better than Ole Miss, although, hell, I don't know anymore. But that offensive line was far better. He had all day to throw the ball. You give a quarterback that kind of time against that kind of a secondary, good luck. And secondly, the other thing we thought that wasn't great about the Gators was their offensive line, particularly their tackles. And when you run the ball as poorly as they did, that offensive line, which we thought was playing really well, struggled. So that's the end of that. All right, to Sunday we go. And it was, Jacob, as you said, the witching hour was fantastic. First off, let me just ask you all a quick question. At what point yesterday morning did you realize that there was a game going on in London? And I know you, Jacob, because I talked to you. I woke you up with the phone call for some QuickBooks help at 11 a.m., and you gave me one of those, hello? And it's obvious that if it wasn't your father, you would have, would you have even answered that call if it was your mother?
20: Yeah. So there, out of fear that she's listening?
0: Oh, no, okay.
20: I would have answered.
0: All right, so there's two people you would have answered the phone for yesterday, me and your mother.
20: Yes.
0: Maybe your bonus mom.
20: Yes.
0: And for sure your bonus mom, because you'd have probably freaked out if she called.
20: If she was calling me, I would have been like, oh, God, what is going on?
0: And maybe both, you got two sisters, so maybe there's five people you would have answered the phone for. But that's really about it.
20: In this current state, yes.
0: So Jacob, he's 27. He's allowed. He had some fun Saturday night. He's been getting up early, not only for work, but helping me out. So I'm not giving him a hard time, but I know you weren't aware that there was an NFL game that started 9 o'clock yesterday
20: morning. Not even a little bit.
0: And so I am just curious because I got up. I got a workout in. I got work done for the show. I got some accounting work done for the company that is the Miller part of Miller and Moulton. And my daughter had wonderful, by the way, quickly, nothing better than travel soccer at 1 on a Sunday. Fortunately, it was a home game. So I missed for sure the first half of all the 1 o'clock games and most of the third quarter. Now, I got back and quickly got into the witching hour. I mean, the 1 o'clock games, I mean, Giants Cardinals was a lot of fun. I mean, that ended up being a 12-point game, but the Giants have a pick six to win it. Bills Patriots was a great game. Cowboys Texans a really good game. Rams Eagles, the Rams make the comeback. The Packers fumble going in, you know, about to score, so the Bucs have an opportunity in that game. Lamar gets hurt, so the Ravens Texans game was a little more interesting than it should be. And then Jags Bengals, which was a solid football game. And it's funny, I had put the over-under on the Jags to win on the times they put Joe Burrow down. And I said 2.5. And if they get over that, they win. Well, they didn't. They got two, but they also got a couple of picks. And I, you know, ooh, that hit on Chase.
1: Yeah.
0: That was, there were a lot of injuries yesterday. And that hit on Chase.
1: A lot of injuries this year.
0: Well, yeah. You know, he's getting face masked, and right when he's let go, the guy comes in, lowers the boom. And what's ironic is they didn't call a penalty. Anything. Well, no, they called a face mask penalty.
1: Yeah.
0: But they didn't call anything on the hit, which was surprising to me. And I wonder if there's going to be any sort of a post, you know, sometime this week that we see a fine of some sort on that hit. Because that was, I thought it was lowering the helmet for what it's worth. But look it, that's a signature win. I'm sorry. Cincinnati's been playing good football. And yeah, they coughed one up against Pittsburgh, but that makes it even better to me. Because they came into the game hungry, knowing they had to win this home game. And Jacksonville starts the season off. Yeah, they blew one in Denver. They did. Denver's a good football team. And I know they lost yesterday. But Denver's a good football team. And they just played a really good football team yesterday. By the way, they didn't sack Brock Purdy. This is the Denver Broncos that had the most sacks in the league last year. They were like 10 away from the all-time record or 8 away from the all-time record. And they didn't put Purdy on his butt once. He doesn't get sacked. He's not been sacked this year. Back to the Jags. They ran the ball pretty well. I mean, 4 a carry. In a game that was pretty defensive. By the way, give it up for Doc Rodo. What did he tell you Friday at 9 o'clock, where he joins us every week? Take the over on Strange in yards. Cincinnati can't cover tight ends. 7 for 95. So Lawrence was good. I mean, not great. You know, when you throw for 227, it's difficult to call the game great. You know what he didn't do? He didn't turn it over. You know, I mean,
1: Burrow with almost double the yards, but the two picks, I mean, it makes a big difference. And they're going to have to get Burrow some help in the running game because there's a lot on his shoulders right now. And if Chase is out, it's going to be tough for them, as good as I think the Bengals are. But
0: well, I thought Brown was a good running back. It shows you how damn good the Jacksonville defensive front is. You know, they were able to get a couple of sacks. They didn't try to run it at all. And we kind of thought that was the game script for Cincinnati, that they were going to abandon the run. But my goodness, Jacob, 54 passes, 15 runs?
1: Yeah, that's more of what I'm getting. You got to be somewhat complimentary of both sides of offense. I mean, you can't just put it all on. I mean, Burrow's great. He is a spectacular quarterback. But especially when you have Chase go down in, what, halfway through the first quarter there?
0: Right. And they ended up just using Brown, their running back, Chase Brown. They used the running game that they used was the screen game. I mean, he did catch 11 balls. So they just decided we're not going to run. Our running game is the screen game. You're totally right. But here's the thing, and I truly believe this, and Jacob, you can tell me whether I'm right, wrong, or crazy. Offensive linemen like to run block.
1: It's one of their favorite things to do because they get downhill.
0: And when you are running screens, you get downhill. You know, some of the guys that spread out can get downhill because they're running forward. But it's not the same as putting your hand in the dirt and trying to knock the you-know-what of the guy across from you. But at the same time, I don't want to take anything away from what this Jags defense is all about.
1: That's a really talented front seven.
0: Yeah, and you get a couple of picks. Really
1: talented front seven. And you had Hunter probably play the best game he's ever played.
0: Go see the juke that he made after the interception. That's worth watching. You know, Higgins had a big game, but I mean, Jacksonville just seemed to be able to do it what it needed. 23 yards rushing, and yep, they gave up 414 yards passing. A little bend, but don't break, because they didn't let the ball get into the end zone. And at the end of the day, you know, they were, you don't give up a lot of touchdowns. You prevent the team from scoring. And I thought this was a terrific win for the Jags. I cannot speak highly enough. This was a spot, you know, Trevor never beaten Joe Burrow. I guess it was the only team, Brent Martineau talked about it. It was the only team that he hadn't beaten in the AFC. And that's not even with Burrow. They lost games against other quarterbacks, not named Burrow. So for Trevor and Liam Cohn and, you know, Rodriguez, when he runs hard. He had one big run, probably the difference in the game. So give it up to the Jags for a terrific, terrific road win. And with the way that division looks now, my goodness. I mean, okay, maybe the Colts, we'll see. But they've got a stranglehold through the quarter pole. Starting fives next.
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0: Empire, we're aware. If we say the Eagles are going to lose, we're idiots. If you tell us the Eagles are going to lose, it's all...
24: First, fair everywhere. This is a Wink traffic update.
25: Good morning. I-75 is still clear throughout Lee, Charlotte, and Collier counties with no major crashes to report. On State Route 31 toward Babcock Ranch, more cars are out there, but traffic is still moving. You're not at a complete standstill. State Route 80 is clear with a little more traffic as you get closer to 31. Once you get past it, you are in good shape this morning. Keeping Southwest Florida on the move, I'm Maria Regina Mendoza with Wink Traffic.
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0: Miller and Moulton, MillerandMoulton.com. Jacob Miller sitting in shotgun this morning, at least until 8 o'clock he is, when he has to go earn a living. Speaking of which, I owe you money. It's the end of the month. We gotta settle a bill here. I don't even know how many shows you did. I got to figure this all out. You got to send me a bill or something like that.
1: I'll invoice you.
0: I like it. I need something. Then you can start charging me for QuickBooks help. I'm trying to come up with a poll question. Jacob is trying to come up with a poll question. If you have any advice and you want to text it to us on the Pelican Roofing of Florida text line, 21,000 is the number. A couple of Missouri people already given it to me this morning, and that's fine. I deserve it. I'm telling you right now, I can take it. I'm a big boy. But, you know, I went on the National Calendar Day, and it's not like a lot of good national days. I did see that it's National Apple Betty Day, and I thought it was an Apple Brown Betty, and it made me think of, and it's no longer, I don't think it's there, and I've not been to Orlando in forever, I'm almost positive, but the ESPN Zone or whatever they called it at
1: MGM and,
0: well, no, in the Disney, not because
1: the wide world,
0: yeah, the
1: sport.
0: Wide World, but wherever they had all the restaurants and bars, we did a few shows there, and that is home of the engineer. There was on the list of one of the five nicest people in the world. The guy that ran that, and I can't think of his name. If I texted Cassio, he'd be able to tell me right now. But the one thing they had there was the warm apple brown Betty. Oh my! Because they'd give you a meal when you did a show from there.
1: Yeah.
0: And you had to get the dessert. The dessert.
1: I miss when you guys did those because that was the best Disney trips I ever got to go on.
0: Absolutely.
1: You guys would do your show and I'd have a private little guy just taking me in and out of rides. I got to the front everywhere. And I was a big wig for a day. It was awesome.
0: City Walk. Thank you, Javier. It is time now for
11: the Starting Five. Five big stories you need to know. Here is the Starting Five.
0: 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We start with baseball because, damn it, it's the playoffs. And that's where I'm starting. Milwaukee beat San Diego for the second straight day. 4-3 yesterday, Jackson Churio. A single with the bases loaded and two outs in the ninth inning to give the Brew Crew a 4-3 walk-off victory over the Padres. Home field throughout the playoffs proved to be well. Mason Miller, the elite Padres closer, tried to do something he hadn't done all year. A six-out save. When it happened, I texted one of my baseball buddies. I said, can Miller get six outs? In the ninth, he said, not looking good. It wasn't good. Churio with the hit and the win after Yelich and Sal Frelick drew consecutive one-out walks. Pinch hitter Gary Sanchez walked with two outs. And then Churio took a fastball into center. He had 38 saves in the regular season and one in the wild card sweep of the Cubs. But now San Diego down 2-0. If you missed it on Saturday, the Padres had a chance to win it in the ninth. They hit what I think was going to be a home run. It hit the roof of the dome and ended up being caught at the warning track. They have no rules in place for what happens when a ball hits the roof there. Baseball, what the hell are you doing? The Bravos even things up with the Dodgers 3-2 last night. Ray Kerr, among a bunch of relievers who put together a bullpen game, and the Braves win by a run. Michael Harris goes 3-for-5. His double drove in the winner in the seventh, or made it 3-1, and that proved to be the winner for Atlanta. All right, to the NFL we go. Let's start with the Bucs. Jordan Love threw two touchdown passes. Green Bay picked off a pair of passes. And the Packers win 17-14. Love was not great. He was 22 of 30 for 197. But the Packers, 2-2, 2-0 on the road. Jalen Daniels, making his first start, was not awful. I mean, it really wasn't. He threw for 148 yards. The two picks were bad. He ran for 55 yards. Green Bay threatened to add on to their lead when they fumbled at the Tampa Bay 4. It allowed the Bucs back in the game, and more importantly, where I'm concerned, it allowed them to cover. Trevor Lawrence, 18 of 23 for 227 and a tutty, and the Jags on the road defeat Cincinnati. It was the first time Trevor beat Joe in four career meetings. Tootin ran for 73 yards. Chris Rodriguez Jr., a 25-yard touchdown run. Burrow threw it 54 times for 428 yards, but he threw two picks. T. Higgins had 157 yards in receiving. Chase Brown had 11 passes for 71 yards. The bad news in the game, though, is in the second quarter, a big hit on Ja'Marr Chase knocked him out of the game. He made it up under his own power after getting just smoked by Ventrell Miller. Jones had his face mask. When he let go, Miller just pounded him. He's in concussion protocol. 24 penalties in the game, 16 in the first half. That's a record this year. Minnesota, they like to kick field goals. They kicked a bunch of them, and that's how you don't cover against Miami. 15-10, your final. TJ Hockenson had 13 receptions for 119 yards. If those 13 receptions would have been for 120 yards, he would have scored on the last play, but wisely went down going for the end zone, driving bettors absolutely crazy. Ollie Gordon had 9 carries for 100 yards. Malik Willis, 9 of 17, 85 yards, and a fumble. Morning game, Indianapolis beat Washington 30-13. Big news in that one is Marcus Mariota suffered a knee injury in the first quarter and went out, and they had to put in their third-string quarterback. And if you can pronounce his name, good for you. The kid that played, let me give it, Calicmanis, maybe? We'll go with that. 15-33, a touchdown and an interception. The Giants, 36-24 over Arizona. Jameis, 3 TDs in the game. It was full Jameis. He got sacked 4 times. He threw 2 picks and had 3 touchdowns. 3 lead changes, 6 turnovers, including a Deontay Banks 98-yard touchdown run as the clock ran out on a pick 6. Drake May, who sucked a week ago, sucks less today. He threw for 269 yards and 3 touchdowns, including a ridiculous catch by Efton Chisholm to lead the Patriots to a 29-26 victory over the Bills. The one-handed grab plus the 2-point conversion gave the Pats a 3-point lead with 1:50 to play, and you think, all right, it's Josh Allen time. But not a lot of blocking by the O-line, and Josh Allen threw it up into traffic, and an interception ended the game. Chicago, 23-12 over the Jets. Monogene had 160 yards on the ground and 2 touchdowns. Tyson Badgett started. He threw for 268. The Jets did a couple of things. One, they got an interception. The first one in, like, was it 638 days or something like that?
1: Something like that.
0: Minkah Fitzpatrick with the pick. Their last interception was January 5th, 2025. The Bears ran 87 plays, had the ball for 42 minutes and 45 seconds. The Jets only had 31 offensive plays for the game. Dallas, 34-30 over Houston. Where's that Houston defense, everybody? CeeDee Lamb, a career-best 17 catches, 189 yards. They trailed by 10 at the half, but got it going in the second half. C.J. Stroud threw for 347 and 2 touchdowns. Nico Collins had 118 yards and 2 scores coming back from the hamstring injury. But the Texans, 0-4. The Rams come from behind. Kyren Williams rushed for 2 late touchdowns as the Rams beat the Eagles 24-20. Stafford threw 2 picks in the first half, but would finish with 317. Puka had a touchdown run and 125 yards on 9 catches. Jalen Hurts, 2 touchdowns, but he just completed 12 of 27 for 93 yards. He is an enigma. I get it. He wins, but the numbers just look bleh every week. Baltimore, 24-18 over Tennessee. They were up 24-7 at the half, but Lamar Jackson got hurt in the second quarter, and the offense never produced after that. They get the win. Looks like an ankle sprain. We'll see how long he's out. Kansas City, 30-27 over Vegas. Kansas City undefeated, now going into the bye week. Walker, 177 yards on the ground on 22 carries, 2 touchdowns. It was Mahomes' 99th regular season win. Tyquan Thornton had 2 touchdowns, but it was a catch that he made late that sealed, that gave him the winning touchdown, in which he was tackled, and you don't want to watch the highlight. The ankle went in a direction it is not supposed to. Very ugly. In fact, the receiving corps is so bad, rumor is they're talking to Tyreek Hill, for what it's worth. Seattle, 30-23 over the Chargers. They had a 27-6 lead early in the third quarter because the teams just wanted to throw interceptions. Justin Herbert had two picks. They're 0-4. A late fumble by Herbert sealed the game for the Seahawks as their second half offense was the first sign of life out of this team this season. San Francisco, 24-14 over Denver. George Kittle on a screen pass went 56 yards for the clinching score. The big play was a muffed fumble return by Mims. He caught the ball and basically, while being tackled, fumbled it. And then San Francisco scored, taking command. Last night, Carolina did whatever they wanted to Detroit. Hey, Detroit, Joey Porter Jr., you don't want to give up a second rounder for that? Okay. Bryce Young says, I'll just keep throwing to McMillan. He threw for two touchdowns. Chuba Hubbard had 122 on the ground. Young had 329 in the air. McMillan had 192 of those yards. Lions lose. They're 2-2. Tonight, Atlanta in New Orleans. The Saints are a 1.5 favorite. Missouri jumped to 14 in the AP poll. The Gators dropped to 16 and were replaced by LSU in the top 10. Texas, number 1. Georgia, 2. Notre Dame, 3. Miami, 4. Ohio State, 5. Indiana, now ahead. Or in Alabama, rather, now ahead of Indiana. They're 6. Indiana, 7. BYU looked awful against TCU. They jumped two spots in the poll to 8. Someone explain it to me. The SEC has 9 ranked teams. The Big Ten, 6. The Big 12, 5. ACC, 3. Boise from the Pac-12. And then Notre Dame. Hockey, Anaheim 3-2 over Florida in overtime. Mikael Granlund had the overtime goal on a power play to give the Ducks the victory. Brad Marchand had a season debut and he scored a goal. Alexander Barkov placed on long-term IR on Saturday. He will miss a minimum of 10 games and 24 calendar days. The Panthers are being very hush-hush on what the injury is. Another Detroit Red Wing game, another Detroit Red Wing loss. 3-2 your final. Kyle Connor scored 2 of the Winnipeg 3 power play goals. Stuart Skinner, 33 saves in the win. Rangers, after losing the first game of the year, have won 3 straight. Shesterkin, 28 saves. He had an assist. He had a goal the other night. He's got more points than some scores for the Red Wings. 4-2 over Utah. Seattle, 6-1 over Calgary. Mark Gatcombe had the go-ahead goal in the second period, and Vegas takes down Vancouver 3-2. Marner, his first goal of the season. Chase Briscoe wins in Vegas, held off a charge from Kyle Larson, who's the points leader. Larson leading Denny Hamlin, who finished 16th and dropped in the points race. WNBA, just because I can. It's the semis. Atlanta beat New York by 10. Golden State beat Vegas by 11. They're each up 1-0 in their respective series. And there, at 7 minutes before the hour, was your starting five. 5 big stories you needed to know here on Miller and Moulton. 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Wouldn't you go to the NASCAR race? Aren't you got one coming up here?
1: Yeah, I'm going to the one in November in Martinsville.
0: You're a Larson. I mean, Larson's your guy, right? No.
1: Elliott.
0: Elliott's your guy. But you like Larson.
1: He's I mean, he's probably the most talented driver in the sport right now, but NASCAR is hard to watch. Especially when there's football on now, NASCAR is not getting any TV space.
0: Yeah, they really, and I know they won't because they think it's a different crowd, but boy, talk about a sport that should follow what golf did. End your season in August when people might still care about your sport. I get it, in the South, it's college football on Saturday, NASCAR on Sunday, but even the college football fans falling off of that sport. Miller and Moulton, we'll talk some more college football on the other side. Happy Monday. Thanks for listening.
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0: Miller and Moulton. 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Wow, a little frog in the throat there on a Monday morning. Thanks for joining us. Lots to talk about this morning. A lot of football. It is, you know, it's Monday's an overreaction Monday. It's that way for a reason. I already have, you know, I've had some Eagle fans throwing their team. I don't know about under the bus, but I said they were going to lose. Okay. If we say it, you get mad at us. If you say it, it's okay. Missouri fans saying, see, we're not overrated. Right now, that appears to be true. Gator fan freaking out over, well, getting your asses kicked. Just no two ways about it. I mean, everything about that was just god-awful. But can I talk about some of the things that I really like about Saturdays over Sundays? And I've gotten to where I love Sunday. I've gone back and forth in the last decade of what I like more. And I've remained consistent only on one thing. If I am to go to a game live, I would rather go to a college game. Everything about the Saturday experience is better. I will say, I'm not knocking the Canes here because I still might go see the Canes play Pitt. And man, that sucks for Pitt losing your quarterback for the year. I mean, yeah. That just stinks. I don't know how good.
1: When they look like the number two horse in that conference.
0: Yeah, I don't even know if I'd go that far. But a shot at being the number two horse. I mean, I don't think they're as good as SMU, and SMU's schedule is ridiculously easy. So, but we'll never find out because now their quarterback blows out his ACL. He's done for the year. Narduzzi yelled at the voters and at ESPN after the win. It was a terrifically fun game. That and Iowa State, West Virginia were probably the most fun of the, you know, high scoring on Friday night, decided by a missed field goal. Iowa State and West Virginia go back and forth, 45-42. Those were really enjoyable games. I don't know how much they mean in the grand scheme of things, but it's why Saturday's great. If you were in Ames, Iowa on Saturday, you walked out on cloud nine. Who gives a damn if your team's any good? Matt Campbell lost, got beat by Northwestern the night before, and you beat West Virginia 45-42. Woohoo! I mean, come on! If you're an Iowa State fan, you're not thinking about natties. You're thinking about how good your Saturday can be, and your Saturday was great. Because Matt Campbell, Penn State.
1: Yeah, so much for 10-2.
0: You know, And I, like many people who do this for a living, I am not on an island here. We are all, as college football experts would be incredibly wrong to say, as college football media people, and I do everything because we do a sports talk show, but I love college football. We talk probably as much college ball, if not more college ball, than any regional, national type show. We get caught in that damn schedule game. Can someone remind me next year in August to shut the up when it comes to the schedule game? Because what did Matt Campbell do? Matt Campbell took a bunch of Big 12 guys and tried to play Big 10 football. Here's the thing, for as much as you guys want to bash the Big 10 from four on down, it's still a hell of a lot better than the Big 12. It is. Yeah. They pay more. They've got better athletes. I don't know what to tell you. And look at the SEC right now. Looks like it's got three really good teams and then five teams that we're all trying to figure out. I mean, I think if you were to put the SEC in categories, Jacob, help me out here if you think I'm wrong. I think Alabama has now moved into the Texas-Georgia category.
1: 1,000%, which, I mean, I was worried about them at the beginning of the year. I think he's finally got his guys there, and you're starting to see what it looks like when he's got his guys.
0: Well, and let's be honest here. He's got a guy because Keelan Russell's good. And what Keelan Russell is dangerous on two fronts, because if there's any lanes for him to run, he's a terrific runner and he's a good, I mean, look at, I don't feel badly anymore, for they all make money, but Kamario Taylor had a rough day. I felt awful for him on the pump fake and he dropped the ball. That sucks. But what I thought was really impressive out of Taylor was he throws that pick six, or the fumble, the pick six, and then he comes, marches right back down and scores. It's like, this guy's got that goldfish memory, man. Good for you. You need that. Because Mississippi State, you know, I heard people say, I thought it was an accurate thing. It might have been Bud, might have been somebody that said, you don't have a guy, you maybe got two guys outside of the quarterback on that offense that would play for Georgia, Alabama, or Texas. Same thing with the defense. So he's got to kind of win by himself.
1: Yeah, he's very much on an island. I mean, Evans is a great wide receiver. I don't know if he's in, you know, upper echelon wide receiver. There's a reason he transferred from Georgia. But yeah, he doesn't have a lot of help. And I think people forget that was his ninth start Saturday. So he's still going to have some growing pains.
0: So, but I mean, you know, that game, watching those two kids throw it around, I mean, they're both really good.
1: Yeah.
0: But why Saturday is spectacular, it is what happened after two games. I'll start in Minneapolis. Because, and I was texting this, so this was mine, and I got to it before he did. For any of you who have listened to the show for 20 years, Minnesota hadn't won a home game against the Wolverines since, wait for it, the Carter administration. 1977. I beat Moulton to the punch. And I'll be damned, but that son of a bitch came back at me with what their record was in 77. I said, don't big league me when I go Carter administration. Don't even think about it. But that's how long it had been since Minnesota at home had won against Michigan in the oldest rivalry trophy that there is in the sport. And look at Michigan, talk about the worst $15 million ever spent. Because that kid, and there were some times he threw some good balls. The ball he threw on fourth down that ended, I don't know if you were watching at that point, Jacob, but it's a fourth down play. Fourth down. If the game's over if you don't complete the pass. He threw it 10 yards over the head of the receiver into the bench. It's like, I don't care if you throw an interception there. It looked like he was throwing it away. But Minnesota wins it. The crowd rushes the field as well they should have. I don't like all, you know, Michigan rushing the crowd after Western, bad look. Minnesota rushing the crowd when it's the first time you've beat Michigan in nearly 50 years, I'm okay with that.
1: Yeah, you can rush the field there. We're good.
0: And then was the great part. Because whoever runs the music, Because right before that, as the game's ending, they're playing Sweet Caroline. I don't know how a Neil Diamond song is something that 20-year-olds want to sing, but damn it, go for it. So
1: they still do.
0: And good for them. And you know what? At least some of the music from my mother's era is still being listened to. But after Sweet Caroline, the Field Rush, they played Mr. Brightside. It is one of the best trolls I've ever seen. And I just sat there and laughed. And my wife, as we're watching, she walked to the kitchen and very nonchalantly looked at me and said, "So when's Michigan start?"

0: still like my team. But then, after Missouri just whoops up on the Gators, what were they playing after the game? And in the fourth quarter, Tom Petty's I Won't Back Down. That's why college football is great. Absolutely terrific. I'm here for all of it, Jacob. And you know, I mean, you know, you have a little more trouble because you still have diehard fandom for one team. So if they were to troll your team, it would bother you. And that's
1: I'm trying to think of what that would be.
0: I don't know. I don't know. I'm not really sure. But the fact that it would bother you is what makes it great. It really does. And I'm at the point now where my alma mater sucks so badly that I have to either find joy in other teams losing or joy in other teams winning. And I was never a PJ Fleck guy. I thought he was a bit of a fraud. I hope he stays at Minnesota forever. And I'm not saying that because I don't like PJ Fleck. I think he is perfect for them. Don't let him go. He's doing it the way you need to do it there. Maybe if we go to 24, he can get you to the playoffs once every, you know, 4 years. I don't know. I do think that you have to look at Minnesota a little differently this morning. They've, you know, after getting your ass kicked by Mississippi State, they did go out to Washington and win, and now they did beat Michigan. So they're somewhere in that 4-8 conversation in the Big Ten right now.
1: Yeah.
0: But those were the two things from Saturday that I really enjoyed. I really did. That was spectacular. And, you know, for Michigan, there are people now questioning Whittingham. I thought he was a really good coach at Utah. We'll see. I don't know how much longer you can play this quarterback if you're Michigan.
1: What do you do, though? Because
0: I'd love
1: that's
0: to see
1: a lot of money.
0: Yeah, I'd love to see what that NIL contract, because most, you know, most of these things are year-to-year deals. If they're free agents and can leave, can you quit paying them? But I'm under the impression that he signed a 4-year deal with the boys in Ann Arbor. So you're stuck with that. And it is, it's not aging well, to say the very least.
1: No. And I think there's something, like, I want to look further into this, of these highly touted high school quarterbacks that play at these small prep schools, because it doesn't seem to work ever.
0: Well, here's the other side of it, Jacob. How can you seriously spend big money on a high school kid anymore when I can go offer a established college quarterback money to come? Like, Miami's doing it right. Say what you want. Miami's doing it the right way. They're going out and getting transfers. Now, you know, LSU tried. Leavitt wasn't the right guy. But I hate to say it, but under these current rules, if we can just transfer every year, go out and buy yourself someone that's played for a couple of years somewhere else. I mean, Chambliss did it from Ferris, but he was really brought in as a backup, so that doesn't count. But man, why get a freshman when you can get a guy that's played?
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2: All right. I've got one for a poll question that has nothing to do with sports.
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2: I did miss.
4: First, fair everywhere. This is a Wink traffic update.
5: Good morning. Lee Boulevard is slow through Lehigh Acres with speeds around 10 miles per hour from Alvin Avenue toward Colonial. Once you get past Colonial, traffic opens right back up. Buckingham is also in the red, and Daniels Parkway is getting a little slower as you get closer to I-75 this morning. And in Collier County, there's a crash at Everglades Boulevard North and Randall Boulevard, but it's not impacting your drive. You are still in the 40s through that area. Keeping Southwest Florida on the move, I'm Maria Regina Mendoza with Wink Traffic.
6: 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You can register online, in person, at your county supervisor of elections office, or by mail. The deadline to request a mail-in ballot is October 22nd. Fort Myers City Council will vote on a $2.5 million EPA grant for the city's water treatment expansion project today. Council will also consider a nearly $1 million cost-sharing agreement with the Community Redevelopment Agency for the demolition of the City of Palm Stadium. Today's meeting starts at 4:30 at City Hall. 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
9: Miller & Moulton, MillerandMoulton.com. It is National Be Nice Today, and that leads us to our Shoeless Joe's poll question. On National Be Nice Day, how nice will you be? You have three choices. Nice all day, only if you're nice to me, and not at all. I answered probably incorrectly. I answered nice all day. If you listen to this show, you think that that's probably impossible, and so do I. But I am going to make every effort to be nice all day. Here are the things working in my favor. Following the show, I really won't see any humans until I pick my daughter up at 3 o'clock in the afternoon. And on top of that, I probably won't leave the house, so I will only see my wife and my daughter. And the two cats. It is possible that I could fulfill this goal. Jacob, how nice will you be today?
10: I chose number two. It is Monday after all, so it's going to take one snarky comment, and there will be one right back at him. Which, if I don't give you half the drive to go pick her up before you yell explicitives at somebody.
9: Or expletives.
10: Yeah.
9: But, that's not true. I have been better about road rage in the last few years. I have resorted to doing play-by-play of how badly they drive as opposed to yelling at the driver. You know, little things like, look, there's the car from Oklahoma making a three-lane change to make a left turn in front of me. I go right into play-by-play, and it makes it a lot easier for me. It has been the best thing for me to cure road rage. 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And one of the things that they take care of are the pickleball injuries. So yesterday I'm at Travel Soccer, and one of the guys that I've become, parents of the kids that play together, I would say he's at the high end of guys I like, at the top end. Great guy. Midwestern guy, actually a very nice guy. And he's a Nebraska grad. Or no, he's from Nebraska. I don't know if he went to, I think he went to Nebraska. So we were talking about, I came right in. I was nice. Gave him a little fist bump for Nebraska coming back against Maryland. Gave one of the moms a little fist bump. She went to Purdue. They beat Illinois. Two acts of niceness when my team got their ass kicked. But his wife showed up about midway into the game, and I did give her a little grief for, you know, you couldn't make a 1 o'clock game. So I wouldn't know if I was nice to her, but she was playing pickleball. And that's what I reminded her about, all of the pickleball injuries out there and the number of people in pickleball nation that think that their sport may be low impact, but the injuries are real. And Lee Health Institute, their specialists treat pickleball injuries every day to help get players back on the court. She apparently is an angry pickleball player that likes to smash the ball when she plays men. 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So we've got a poll question. How nice are you going to be today? Nice all day, only if you're nice to me, or not at all? That Mark Miller, that Jacob Miller, or Miller underscore Moulton on X.
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9: 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All right. We start today in 1922. The New York Yankees and the New York Giants play a controversial 3-3 tie in 10 innings of Game 2 of the World Series. The Giants would win the series 4-0-1. The powerhouse that is WSM AM in Nashville began radio transmissions today in 1925. With new ownership, the Detroit Falcons officially changed their name to the Detroit Red Wings today in 1932. The wing wheel is introduced and three players asked for a trade. Today in 1955, just to say that this might have been for a certain reason, and I don't think it's because they were gambling. But I like this story. Vice Squad arrests Dizzy Gillespie and Ella Fitzgerald, plus her assistant, in between shows at the Music Hall in Houston, Texas. They arrest them for playing dice. They're taken to the police station. They pay their fines, and then they return to their venue to play the second set. Outstanding. Two biggies in 62, the first Bond film was Sean Connery, Dr. No, and the Beatles released their first record, Love Me Do. Monty Python's Flying Circus premieres on BBC in 69. Dolly becomes the first country singer to pose for Playboy today in 78. Go get him, Dolly. By the way, I heard a Miley Cyrus cover of Jolene. It's really good.
11: Solid.
9: It's really solid. Good. Three baseball facts today in 01. Barry Bonds goes 71 and 72 to break McGuire's single season record. The Braves become the first professional team to win 10 consecutive division titles. The Celtics and Lakers had both won 9 in a row. And the Mariners win their 115th game, setting a regular season record. And today in 2017, the New York Times publishes a detailed investigation about Harvey Weinstein. It started the Me Too movement. Chester A. Arthur, he was a president, and I think most of us only know that from, I think, the second Die Hard movie. I believe it was the second Die Hard movie. Ray Kroc and Jeff Conway, Taxi, Grease, would have all celebrated birthdays today. Barry Switzer's 89. Steve Miller, you know that one. He's 83. Brian Johnson, 79, from AC/DC. You know, everybody always asks the question, are you a David Lee Roth or a Sammy Hagar Van Halen guy? I got a better question for you.
11: Are you a Brian Johnson or a Bon Scott AC/DC guy? Brian Johnson had more of the hits, but if you dig in the catalog, Bon Scott's songs may have been cooler. Bob Geldof, he did Live Aid and then kind of wasted the money when he got shammed. He's 75. Golfer Laura Davies is 63. Hockey greats Mario Lemieux and Patrick Waugh are both 61 today. How about that? They're both born on the same day. That's pretty good for Quebec. Grant Hill, 54. Kate Winslet's 51. And Travis Kelce's 37 years old today. And that is Today Was the Day When. 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Now, you know, the AC/DC thing, I know you probably, I don't think you, they're not like a band you're into, right?
10: Not necessarily. I mean, a lot of their hits still get played. Obviously, there's a drinking game to one of their hits.
11: Really?
10: Thunderstruck. Yeah. It's Roxanne. Just same.
11: Okay.
10: Yes. But yeah, I like the older stuff better. I mean, the TNT album's great.
11: Yeah, I mean, if you listen to like Ride On and Whole Lotta Rosie and some of the blues songs that are early AC/DC songs, they're amazing. And what's fascinating, I don't know if later in the AC/DC, because I've seen AC/DC, I could grab ticket stubs. I bet you I've seen them four. I didn't even realize how many times I've seen AC/DC because they toured damn near every year and they always came to the Saginaw Civic Center. But I don't ever recall them playing Bon Scott songs in concert. Now, first off, because after Back in Black comes out, we all get exposed to the B-side album that had Big Balls on it. And everybody loved that song just because it's funny and great at the same time. But, you know, you've got You Shook Me All Night Long. You got Thunderstruck. You got Hell's Bells. You got For Those About to Rock, which might be one of the great all-time concert songs. But I'm telling you, the old Bon Scott stuff, it still stands the test of time. Miller and Moulton. 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
17: First, fair everywhere. This is a Wink traffic update.
18: Good morning. Things are looking nice and easy on I-75 with no major crashes through Charlotte, Lee, or Collier counties. US 41 is also looking good from Punta Gorda down into Naples. So for your Monday morning drive, I-75 and US 41 are both green and good to go. Keeping Southwest Florida on the move, I'm Maria Regina Mendoza with Wink traffic.
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11: Man, I had an out-of-body experience during the break. Had, you know, it's hard. It's be nice day, so I got to be reserved with my comments. I can't just say mean things. But when someone comes at me and says Back in Black didn't have any good songs on it, whoa, Whoa. I'm like, I had to pull up the, like, I have the whole album downloaded on my phone. I'm like, at least seven, in my opinion. At least seven. Rock and Roll Ain't Noise Pollution just by itself is a great song. Don't even get me started there. But our poll question today is, it's National Be Nice Day. How nice will you be? Nice all day? Only if you're nice to me and not at all. It's our Shoeless Joe's poll question. Shoeless Joe's Sports Cafe, home of the Buckeyes, who looked terrific on the road. And, man, I think they're playing football well into January. I will say the one thing that I saw in their game, and I don't know how much of that game you watched, Jacob. Look, they won. He's a cheat code. 200 yards and a couple of tutties again. He's basically even money to win the Heisman, which is ridiculous to me in early October. But at the point of attack, I thought Iowa was able to match them. Like, I don't think they have the skill, and I don't even know if this is a great Iowa team. And I'm not saying that Iowa's ever great. I'm just saying of Iowa teams, I don't know if you'd consider this a great Iowa team. I think it's an average Iowa team. They do what they do. But I thought Ohio, I'll be interested because we've kind of already written off Oregon. I'll be interested at the point of attack because I do think Oregon has some guys on both lines of scrimmage when they play. Like Indiana, don't like the offense right now. Defensive line looks really good. They found a running game. They've had a back-to-back game with a different 200-yard rusher. So point of attack, when they start playing the best in the Big Ten, how's that going to work? That's my Buckeye question right now.
0: I think that's a fair question, but in that second half, it really looked like they started to just wear on them on both sides of the line of scrimmage. But that could very much just be a talent and a size thing because, I mean, we're talking about mammoths on Ohio State versus Iowa that just can't. Well, you know, they're not going to get those kind of guys.
11: Right, and they can't keep their offense on the field. You know, eventually when you have that many plays, you wear a defense down. And like DC says, I don't think this is a great Iowa defense for what it's worth. But physically, I thought that game was a little more equal than the final score. I want to go to the NFL, though, because we are at the quarter pole. And look, a lot will change. But let me just tell you, this is a game that my old co-host David likes to play. And I'm going to do it right now. And by no means is this what it's going to be. But right now, here are your division winners. The Bills, the Jags, the Chiefs, and there would be a tie between the Browns and the Ravens. Now, the Ravens right now, because they've not played one another, the Ravens have a 2-0 conference record. So let's just give the Ravens the division. Then the Raiders and Browns are wild card teams at 2-2. The Patriots, Steelers, Bengals, Colts, and Broncos, all 2-2. So one of those would get the final playoff spot. Yes or no in the AFC, Jacob, playoff team. You only get seven yeses. Bills?
0: Yes.
11: Browns?
0: No.
11: Ravens?
0: I'll say yes.
11: Jags?
0: Yes.
11: Chiefs?
0: Yes.
11: Raiders?
0: No.
11: Okay. You've got four. You've got three yeses left. Patriots?
0: No.
11: Ooh. Steelers?
0: No.
11: Bengals?
0: Yes.
11: Colts?
0: Yes.
11: Really?
0: I think so.
11: And Broncos?
0: That would be the last one.
11: All right. So, by the way, the Chargers, Titans, Texans, all and Dolphins all 0-4. In the NFC, your division leaders at this point. Giants, Vikings, Panthers, although they will be tied with the winner of tonight's game, 49ers. Wild card teams are the Bears, the Seahawks, and then the Eagles, Cowboys, Lions, Packers, winner of tonight's game, and Rams are all 2-2. So, playoff teams, Giants?
0: No.
11: Thank you. Vikings? No.
0: I'll say yes. I don't feel great about it.
11: Right. That's a tough one. I might lean no there because they need to go to Carson Wentz at quarterback. Kyler Murray, this thing's not working.
0: I got to see something better on the offense, but it's like 55% yes, 45% no right now.
11: We'll just say Panthers, even though someone's winning tonight. Panthers?
0: No. But it's got to be somebody.
11: Right. Niners.
0: Yes.
11: All right. So you've got two yeses with the Vikings. And I don't even know if I could do that. Seahawks.
0: Yes.
11: Bears.
0: Yes.
11: I'm with you on both of those. Rams.
0: Yes.
11: I agree. Winner of tonight's game. If the Saints win.
0: I'd say yes. If the Saints win tonight, yes.
11: If the Falcons win?
0: No.
11: Okay. Packers?
0: No.
11: Lions?
0: Yeah.
11: Cowboys?
0: I think that's probably who's going to end up winning that division.
11: Ooh, and the Eagles? So are you saying the Eagles miss the playoffs?
0: They might.
11: I'd go Eagles. I don't know. I mean, I'll tell
0: you what. I'm 50-50 Eagles Cowboys there. It could go either way, but
11: I think the Cowboys and Lions could battle for that last playoff spot. I think the Lions defense is absolutely atrocious. But here's the thing. The Lions get to play the Dolphins. The Lions get to play the Bucks. The Lions get to play the Falcons, the Titans. That last place schedule. And the Giants late, so we'll see what the Giants are all about towards the end of the season. Schedule-wise, and I'm getting guilty of it already, but I do think in the NFL it matters a little bit. I think the Lions can score enough to maybe get the 7th seed. You know, Detroit and Dallas are about the same exact team.
0: Pretty much.
11: Their offenses are great. I think Detroit's, I mean, obviously we all believe Gibbs has a much better runner. And I don't, you know, DC says you can't say yes to Lions, Vikings, and Bears. You're probably right because I'll say yes to, well, I mean, we can get two wild cards out of the West. Yeah, that's right. So we can't have both. So at the end of the day, if you're saying, you can't say, because I'd say no to the Vikings. I'd say yes to the Bears. I still think the Vikings offense, they've got to figure out who their quarterback is. This Kyler Murray thing, and I know it's only four games, he's just not good. Now, at this point, the Niners have looked better than anybody. I mean, you think about it, the Niners right now, and again, we're only early into the season, but they've beaten the Broncos and the Rams, and they handled the Broncos in the fourth quarter. They beat up on the Rams. How much do you count that Australia game? But you look at right now, they are at Seattle. They can even lose this week to the Seahawks. After that, it's home for Washington, at Atlanta, home for the Raiders. And yes, the Raiders are much improved, but it's home for the Raiders. I do think, although that's a mean, nasty rivalry. As far as AFC, NFC teams, that whole Bay Area thing, and I know they're in Vegas now, trust me, it carries over. But I think the Niners, they have looked terrific. Don't count out Seattle. That defense is really good. And they showed it again yesterday. I didn't like what happened late, but remember, they're doing this. Seattle's doing this, and they've played with the backup quarterback. They're starting to find a running game. They're able to do some things. Seattle was good yesterday, although they tried to spit the bit in the second half to the Chargers.
0: But, first sign of life from them all year.
11: But there's only one winless team in the NFC. Yes, it's your Tampa Bay Buccaneers. The funny thing is, no matter what happens tonight, they're only two games out of first. But I don't think that this quarterback, it was a good first performance. It wasn't terrible. But man, you know, Tristan Wirfs having to answer questions after the game about what do you think they should do with Todd Bowles? Are you kidding me? First off, I don't know. Look it. I get that you have the right as a media member to ask any question. If you want to start questioning Todd Bowles to the general manager, but when you're asking an offensive lineman, should a coach get fired? I think you can do better.
0: Yeah.
11: What do you expect the player to say? Yep, they should gas him right now.
0: Yeah, the guy that he's got to go, you know, deal with for the next week.
11: So the Bucs don't have a history of firing coaches, so I don't know if Bowles will get fired midseason. This isn't like college where you want to be first in line for your next coach. Speaking of college, it is funny, Jake, because they are already talking about Lincoln Riley getting fired. And I find it hysterical because, well, they won.
0: Well, I didn't watch the game. I'll come out and say that right now. But the clips I've seen from the game, it's the same stuff that has been wrong with his team since he was at Oklahoma. And that offense hasn't changed since he was at Oklahoma, and they can't tackle.
11: Well, that, I think they had, if memory serves me right, and I had this, I should have written it down, I want to say 17 missed tackles.
0: That sounds right. The one play I saw, there was two DBs that tried to push the guy out of bounds.
11: I knew you were going there. I knew that's what, they couldn't push the Washington player out of bounds.
0: Like, we're talking about some of, you know, California that has great athletes. You can't find one that wants to knock the screws through somebody from Compton or something?
11: Well,
0: or Oakland?
11: I will say that's never been the MO of the old Pac-12. Now, come on, that was defense was never a thing there. But it makes you wonder what their practices are like.
0: They can't be hitting.
11: Right,
0: they cannot be hitting.
11: What do you think the Florida practice is going to be like today?
0: Oh, you know, like they're talking Bloody Tuesdays. They're going to be in full pads a lot of the time this week.
11: Right. And I just don't get the impression that that's the way Lincoln Riley coaches. Like, I get the impression that Dan Lanning coaches that way at Oregon. And I know he came from Georgia, but I mean, he's built the team how? You know, Cristobal started at Oregon. He went to Oregon. They continued to recruit what? Linemen. The same thing Miami. You know, remember, before Miami came back to be Miami, as they were building this sucker, where did they build it? On the offensive and defensive line. And for Miami, especially the defensive line. But you saw when the linemen got hurt for Miami in that game against Clemson. Who's like the first guy out there? It's Cristobal. Those are his. I mean, they said it, and Herb Street said it. And everybody knows I'm not a Herbie guy. But he's right. Those are his guys. Mario loves his linemen. And both he and Lanning are building their programs that way. You know, Cignetti gets all this credit for what the innovation is on offense. You know what else he has? Defensive linemen that are tough.
0: Yeah.
11: And at the end of the day, you have to have a certain amount of physicality if you're going to win in this game and if you're going to win in January. Either Saturday or Sunday, if you're going to win in January, at some point you've got to be physical. And yeah, think about it last year in the Natty, Jake. Did we ever think in a million years that Indiana would be more physical than the Miami Hurricanes?
0: Not a chance. And like, to your point there, it doesn't matter. This is more on the college end. It does not matter what style of offense you run. If you want to play and win national titles, you better be good in the trenches. And it, obviously that translates up because, I mean, the game is won at the line of scrimmage. I mean, it's a cliche, but it's just a fact.
11: Miller and Moulton. Pelican Roofing of Florida text lines, 21,000. Who at the quarter polls impressed you most? Who's a mirage in the NFL? When we come back, we will switch gears from football to a little baseball. A big game two tonight at the Trop. Drew Rasmussen was amazing. Amazing in game one. And Austin Wells doesn't know how to run the bases. Or maybe the game would have been differently, Yankee fan. But now, your back is to the wall. Another great pitching matchup. Who wins game two? How do they win game two? Steve Kearney on the other side. Bill Bender. We'll talk a lot of Big Ten with Bill Bender because we'll talk SEC with Bud tomorrow. Jacob, thank you, buddy. Have a great day. Go make some money.
0: Yes, sir. I'll see you all tomorrow.
11: Sounds great. He's Jacob Miller. I'm Mark Miller. Steve Carney to talk the Rays. Next, Miller and Moulton.
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11: Miller and Moulton, MillerandMoulton.com, hour number 3 on a Monday. Thank you so much for making us part of your day. We genuinely appreciate it. I am joined now by our friend Steve Carney. You know him from Rays Baseball. He's an insider. His Yards and Stripes podcast does a lot of other MLB stuff. Part of the Bolts Radio Network and a Navy man. So as always, we thank him for his service and his honesty. Because back in August when we were talking Rays, he said, I think Army's going to be the best service academy. By the way, Air Force beat Navy on Saturday. He might be on to something here. Good morning, Steve. How are you?
0: Good morning, Mark. Yeah, with that 14-9 win by Air Force really just shows, the problems that Navy has trying to run the football.
11: Yeah, absolutely.
0: There's a lot of them.
11: Yes. All right. I didn't get you on to talk Navy football, though. I did get you on to talk the Rays. Drew Rasmussen, man. I mean, for everything that guy has been through, to get up in the playoffs, 2 fronts. 1, for him to pitch the game that he did. And let's be honest, I don't think there's a Rays fan out there that doesn't get a little nervous in the 7th inning when the starting pitcher's dealing and wondering if Kevin Cash is going to keep him in the game. And Rasmussen pitched until he gave up the hit, which was, that might have been the worst base running I've ever seen. But let's just start with Rasmussen. That's just a playoff gem, man. That's great stuff.
0: It's exactly what the Rays have known is in Rasmussen this entire time. Remember that this goes back further than the trade with Milwaukee that sent Willy Adames to the Midwest. This team drafted Drew Rasmussen
1: out of college, but he ended up needing Tommy John surgery, and so they didn't sign him. He ended up going back to Oregon State for another year and then getting drafted the next year by the Brewers. So they've seen this from Rasmussen going all the way back to his time out in Corvallis, and to have it come to fruition in such an amazing moment, you know, everybody talked about, you know, the crowd, and I know that the Yankee fans were like, oh, that crowd's going to be 70% Yankee fans. And, you know, Cam Schlittler was talking about how there wasn't really going to be an away team disadvantage because of the fan base that's here in town. But that place was loud. It was raucous, and it was all Rays. And I think that Rasmussen fed off of it. And you certainly saw it from the pitching staff in game one. You couldn't have asked for anything better.
11: Well, it's funny because I thought it was going to be 60-40, 70-30 Rays. Said it on Friday.
1: Mm-hmm.
11: It was 85-15. I mean, they showed out. And here, the thing I take from that is, and look, I know you're in St. Pete. It's going to be harder for you when they move to Tampa. But after spending almost 4 months in Tampa, I realized how difficult it is to get to St. Pete from where most of the people in Tampa live, which is north of the city. I'm telling you, when this thing's done, when this thing's done in Tampa, I think they're going to be it's a smaller venue. I think they're running at 80, 85% of capacity all year long. I really do.
1: Well, and I think that, you know, with the way that this this ownership group has attacked things in the year since they've taken control of the team. I mean, they pulled the tarps off a heck of a lot earlier than the Sternberg group pulled the tarps in the upper deck for the playoffs. I mean, those tarps were off the other night on Saturday. Right. And so, you know, here we are. They drew 40,000 people to come to Tropicana Field on a very difficult night. I know you're thinking, oh, it's the weekend. You know, you should be able to draw 40,000 people. But there was also the Lightning home opener was that night, and USF was playing Temple, you know, an undefeated South Florida Bulls playing at Raymond James Stadium against Temple in a game that they, you know, so they had almost 20,000 people at Benchmark International Arena and 40,000 people at Raymond James Stadium for the football game as well.
11: By the way, if you take Florida State and Florida on top of that, who both played on Saturday at home, that's another, what, you know, damn near 160,000 people that are doing college football on that day, and mm-hmm. a lot of which are coming from the Tampa area. I mean, that's where the big alumni bases are. So, all right, they get the win 1-0. Now, you know, and I mean, they beat Garrett Cole, which was big, but now they face Cam Schlittler, who's been terrific. What did the Rays do at the deadline? They went out and got Peralta. To me, they kind of got him for nights like this. Does he have to out-duel Schlittler? Not to me, but he's got to be equal. Can he do it, Steve?
1: Oh, absolutely, and this is the right place to do it. I mean, I think in the when there was a lot of questions when the Rays acquired Peralta at the deadline, you know, were Freddie's problems him or were they the Mets? And obviously in the 11 starts that he had since the deadline, we have since learned that the problem was the Mets and not Peralta. You know, and he's been very, very good at Tropicana Field. You're looking at a guy that in his four starts here in St. Pete, he was 2-1 with an ERA of under 2. You know, this is the right place to be. And we learned just what the Yankees are going to put out offensively against right-handed pitching. You know, you saw 8 left-handed bats in the order, and they basically got a feast of changeups. And what is Peralta almost doubled since coming to Tampa Bay? His changeup usage. And so I think that this is going to be more of the same here tonight in game two against Schlittler, that the Yankees bats are going to get a bunch of changeups, and it's going to be up to whoever scores first, I think, is going to have the advantage. I said this before game one, that I felt that if the Rays could score first, they can make this a 5 or a 6-inning game if need be, because I think their bullpen leading up to their closer is where they excel compared to the Yankees. You know, the Yankees closer in Bednar is very good. You know, Baker is obviously very good for Tampa Bay, but it's that bullpen leading up to the closer where I think the Rays excel, and they can take a game and make it a 5 or a 6 inning game. And that's why I think that they have maybe arguably the best chance to win a World Series title in franchise history this year.
11: Well, and you know, one of my worries heading into the postseason for Tampa was Baker, and not because he wasn't terrific during the regular season. We just hadn't seen him in the postseason. That's a different animal. And one night, one game, but 2 strikeouts in 1 innings, he passed the first test, didn't he?
1: Yeah, he certainly did. And it's not like he had a bunch of tomato cans that right. were up there. He struck out Giancarlo Stanton and Ben Rice to do so, and then got Cody Bellinger to ground out to first base to end the game. I mean, this is exactly the type of mentality you want. And you know, obviously Baker was certainly up to the task. That's a pretty good 9th inning to have to go through in a 1-0 game where you have no margin for error.
11: By the way, just quickly, since you are a guy who has watched the Rays and followed the Rays and worked covering the Rays now for many years, how the hell can a shot off a dome in the 9th inning in Milwaukee be an out? How can that not at least be a dead ball? How can the rule be it's a live ball off the damn roof? That was a home run, Steve.
1: Well, at the Trop, that would have been a live ball as well. I mean, that's
11: really?
1: The ground rules.
11: Oh,
1: yeah, off the top 2 rings at Tropicana Field in fair territory, it's a live ball. It can be caught, and it's been caught multiple times. It's the bottom 2 rings where if it hits in fair territory, okay. It's a home run. So, you know, I look at it, you know, I did joke on social media. I was like, you're going to have to move. You got to move the Brewers.

0: see. Stop. That's BS if you ask me. I mean, every place has its quirks. And, you know, the Trop and American Family feel they're going to have these quirks because of the roof and everything that goes on there. So does Houston. So does Toronto. They all have weird things that happen in them. And you know what? That's baseball.
1: At least Houston took the damn hill out. All right. Schlittler won his first game. He was great. He went 6 1/3. If Schlittler goes 6 1/3, do the Rays still win? Because I think he can go more than that. Obviously, he's shown that he can go more than that. How important is the team with the best on-base percentage, who won with the solo home run, to get on base tonight, Steve?
0: Yeah, it is big. I think they really have to, they've got to challenge the corner infielders. I said this before game one, that I felt that if they could make Luis Garcia Jr. field his position, they were gonna have a lot more success. You didn't see a whole lot of the bunt in game one. I think you may see it more against Schlittler, I guess, especially the bottom of the order, you know, whether it's Taylor Walls, who's been so good with the bunt. Simpson's been great with the small ball. I think if you can, especially early in innings, if you get a guy on base and you've got the bottom of the order up, I think you're going to see the bunt. And like I said, make Luis Garcia Jr. field his position. He's not known for his fielding. You know, Ryan McMahon is more known, but he's had issues this year. Fielding the baseball. I think if you can do that, you know, get the drag bunt in and try and get Jazz Chisholm to try and field his position, because Chisholm has been known to kind of be a russet. You know, he's a russet. He's a spectator sometimes. And so I really do think that if you make the Yankees infield field their position, I think you're going to have more success than just trying for the home run against Schlittler.
1: He is Steve Kearney. Follow him on X at Steve Kearney. Rays Insider, MLB Special Products, Bolts Radio, USF Radio, Yards and Stripes Podcast. He has more W-9s than anyone that you know and is a great friend to us here on Miller and Moulton. Steve, thanks for doing this today. Good luck with the move. You know, that was tough in our 20s. As we're getting older, that's a son of a gun.
0: Well, and especially as I said during the break, 17 years in one place. I have on more than one occasion gone, so that's where that's gone.
1: He's Steve Kearney, Bill Bender, in a little more than 20 minutes here on Miller and Moulton.
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0: first, fair everywhere. This is a Wink traffic update.
1: Good morning. Collier County is getting busier. Immokalee Road is in the 20s, and on Collier Boulevard, we're moving in the 30s. Now, US 41 through Naples is still in good shape. In Fort Myers, Daniels Parkway is moving in the teens before you get to I-75. And watch that southbound on-ramp. They just did some work out there, but it's still a little bumpy, so don't expect the smoothest ride just yet. And Metro Parkway is also very slow heading toward Daniels, so give yourself some extra time through that area. Keeping Southwest Florida on the move, I'm Maria Regina Mendoza with Wink Traffic.
2: The Lee County NAACP plans to protest ahead of tonight's Fort Myers City Council meeting after sexual misconduct allegations against Mayor Kevin Anderson. The organization is calling for the mayor to resign or for the city council to take steps to remove him from his position. The mayor has denied the allegations. Gas prices in Florida have dropped 34 cents in 9 days. According to AAA, the state average now sits at $4.08 a gallon, the lowest in nearly 4 weeks. The drop follows a nearly 10% decline in oil prices over the past 2 weeks. The Englewood Charlotte Library will be closed until Friday for furniture and shelving upgrades. Curbside pickup will still be available Tuesday through Friday from 10 to 5. The library will reopen after the upgrades are complete. For Wink News, I'm Taylor Petrus. First, fair, everywhere.
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0: Fulton.com or any of the usual places that you download your podcast. All right. There were some seasons that I think ended over the weekend. Like, none of us had any hopes for the Miami Dolphins. Even the most diehard Dolphin fan knew that this season was about one thing, figuring out whether or not Malik Willis can play. Well, I don't know if he can. He's getting pressured. He throws off his back foot a lot. I don't like the way he throws the football. It scares the hell out of me. So far, I would give him a D plus maybe. But in the pros, I think the Texan season may have ended yesterday. Like, I do. Do you think that the Texans can win 10 of their next 13 games? Because I do think it's going to take 10 to get into the playoffs. So I think, and the Cowboys defense is awful. I mean, Houston's had two good offensive performances. They've been against whom? The Buffalo Bills, whose defense is very vulnerable and not good. And against the Dallas Cowboys, also not a good defense. I mean, the Texans, by the way, defensively, do you know that in the AFC, who's given up the most points this year? That's right. It's the Houston Texans. Do you know who's next? The Buffalo Bills. I mean, the Lions have given up the most points, followed by the Commanders and the Arizona Cardinals. Those are the three worst defenses in football right now. Cowboys right there. Don't kid yourself. All four of those worse than Houston, for what it's worth. But I thought the Texans season basically ended yesterday. I think the Bucs season ended yesterday. And I thought it was over before that, to be brutally honest. The Chargers season. I mean, that schedule's daunting. That looks like it's done. I will say the only bright spot is the offense looked good in the second half. It's the only time Justin Herbert's looked worth a damn all year. At some point, and, you know, Empire in the chat room, who defends the Eagles unless he's bashing them, posted, "I'll admit the Eagles suck if you guys admit that Herbert is a bad quarterback." I don't think the Eagles suck. I think that's a fan that's mad that they blew a game that they had an opportunity to win. I think Hurts needs to play better. I think we had Jim Miller on last week to preview that Bears game, and he talked about it's going to take until about week 7 before that offense knows what it's doing under a new coordinator. We will see. So, but I do think that the Chargers and the Houston Texans seasons ended. I mean, flat out ended. I mean, you could say that about the Commanders, but I never gave them much of a chance. But on Saturday, some seasons ended. Or Friday night, Penn State's did. We all bought into this schedule game with Penn State. Yeah, they're done. They're done. Make no mistake about it. You in Northwestern might be a little better than I thought. So I will give Indiana maybe a little more of a break than I did in the game against Northwestern, because they played them a little tougher. But Washington, didn't really expect them to win on the road, but the Huskies, who people thought maybe were a sneaky playoff team, yeah, you had an opportunity to take down USC. You didn't. And now you got to go to Iowa. You got to go to Nebraska. You still play Indiana and Oregon. Your season's over. In the SEC, I don't know if we thought they had a season, but any thought about Auburn doing anything special may have ended at Tennessee. And I didn't think Auburn was going to. I like Golish. As someone said, who knows about that? He goes for fourth downs a lot, did it in his own territory again. You know, South Carolina, I never thought their season started, but that Beamer's career ended as a South Carolina coach on Saturday. That could happen. That may happen this week. You know, Maryland, Loxley, he could be gone as well. They had a lead against Nebraska. I will say, a little closer to home, I think, I don't want to say it's getting hot, because I think that would be unfair. I really do. But UCF, you guys know I've picked on this school for a while, but they bring Scott Frost back. And maybe it wasn't the right fit at Nebraska. He comes back where he had all this success here with the Knights. They've got a 10-0 lead at halftime, and Houston screwed up. Houston was 0 for 2 on fourth down and fumbled, basically going into the end zone. The number of plays that they had in UCF's territory in the first half was astonishing for a team to have not scored a point. But then UCF starts the third quarter and goes on a nice drive and scores. It's 17-0, third quarter against Houston, and they lose the game. In fact, they lost it 27-17 for good measure. So at some point, Scott Frost not only has to win games and get this team to go bowling, but they're 3-2 right now. I think they make a bowl this year, but I'm not positive, because more than likely they're going to lose their next two. They don't win road games and they go to Oklahoma State. What makes any of us think that UCF can win on the road in Stillwater? I don't. I don't think there's a chance. Then they host BYU. That's probably a loss. Although, by the way, just quickly, BYU won 17-10 on the road at TCU. TCU is no world beater, okay? And Texas Tech won 29-7 against Colorado. Do you know what the score of that game was at halftime? It was 7-3 Colorado. Do you know what it was after three? It was 12-9 Texas Tech. These people that do AP rankings are a joke. I'm sorry. They are. Because if you're going to, I guess we're just looking at the donut. Because BYU's 8, Texas Tech's 11. If we played this game and, you know, if BYU played, I don't know, Oregon, Florida, Missouri, hell, what would the line be if Mississippi State played BYU, for crying out loud? Texas Tech played with their food the whole game. But back to UCF. So they're 3-2. Let's say they're 3-4 because they lose both games. You know, Baylor looked pretty good last week. Baylor whacked Arizona State. So they get Baylor at the Bounce House on a Friday. Okay, we'll see. I don't think there's any way you can look at that as a for sure win. I can't. Then they play at Kansas. Now, they don't win road games. Kansas is not a really good team, but can they beat Kansas? And then Arizona State, who doesn't look like they're any good at all. Iowa State should be able to win, but Iowa State just beat West Virginia. And at Colorado. So you're 3-4 with Baylor, Kansas, Arizona State, Iowa State, and Colorado. You got to win three of those just to get to a bowl game. At some point, UCF needs to be a team that can win on the road if we're ever going to take them seriously in the Big 12. If not, they're just another team. And I know UCF fan doesn't want to hear that, but those are the facts right now. You went out and spent money on a quarterback, he couldn't deliver in the fourth quarter, in a game that you had a great opportunity to win against Houston. Miller and Moulton, our Shoeless Joe's poll question today. It's National Be Nice Day. I am so impressed with our audience, because I don't know if you're lying, but basically like 60% of you say you're going to be nice all day. Way to go. Bill Bender next.
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4: This is Miller and Moulton. First, fair everywhere. This is a Wink traffic update.
5: Good morning. I-75 is looking good from Lee County into Collier with no major crashes reported. I've been tracking it all morning and so far, so good. Keeping Southwest Florida on the move, I'm Maria Regina Mendoza with Wink Traffic.
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0: Miller and Moulton, MillerandMoulton.com. The 8 o'clock hour rolls on. And one of the good guys in college football, he is Bill Bender. You can follow him on X at BillBender92. BillBender92 joining us here on the show. Bill, good morning. How are you?
17: Hey, Mark. Thanks for having me on. How are you?
0: I am great. It's our pleasure always to have you on. I know you cover the sport at large. I want to kind of focus in your backyard in the Big Ten, because let's start with the Buckeyes, who I thought that was a really good performance on Saturday, a great second half. I will say the one thing that I noticed, and I'm curious your take on this game, is that I thought for a while Iowa was just as physical and maybe as physical at the point of attack. After a while, when you're dealing with the talent that the Buckeyes have, it just wears you out. And offensively, Iowa's not good. So the defense gets worn down. Is Ohio State vulnerable at the line of scrimmage, if you know what I mean?
17: Maybe. But I think we didn't really know that till the end of last season, right? Like, they mowed through everybody, so we just assumed it was fine until they played Indiana and Miami. And now, you know, you get that game against Iowa, it would probably be good for them because their schedule is tough. They do play Oregon. They do play Indiana. They do play Michigan. I mean, maybe not a great Michigan team, but still a Michigan defensive front that's pretty good. So I've kind of couched it like this, Mark, that I think Ohio State and Indiana aren't as good as they were last year, I don't think. But I don't know that that matters within the Big Ten or even the college football playoff, because I think they can play with anybody on the schedule or anybody that makes the playoff.
0: Did we write Oregon off too soon? Are they in that group too? Yeah,
17: I did. I certainly did after watching that Oklahoma State game, right? Like, I couldn't believe that they lost that way, but that was the ultimate mulligan for them. They have looked really good ever since. That USC game was huge for them. I think the thing that impresses me most about Dan Lanning is the way he develops quarterbacks. When you have Dante Moore and Dylan Raiola, they've combined for 14 touchdowns, no interceptions. It's hard to argue with the results there.
0: All right. Who's the fourth best? Like, if the Big Ten is going to get in four, do we have to start taking UCLA a little more seriously than we're taking them?
17: It would be one of... This is definitely didn't have this last time I talked to you, but UCLA, Iowa, whose schedule's still set up pretty well, and I don't think the committee would look at their loss to Ohio State as a horrible loss. And then Northwestern, which their schedule ramps up in November, but they ran all over Penn State, and they played with Indiana. They still have a tough schedule in the final month of the season. But what David Braun's been able to do with Chip Kelly, Jerry Neuheisel, Aiden Childs, looks like a different quarterback right now. So I was thoroughly impressed with the way that they dominated Penn State in that beautiful new stadium at Northwestern on Friday night.
0: Yeah, when I was a freshman in college, I went to Michigan State. We went to Chicago to the Northwestern game. I remember we found out in the tailgate that it was halftime and went to the second half of the game because there was no atmosphere, but we were having fun in the tailgate. I saw that say, I don't think anybody before Saturday said, man, I got to, or before Friday night said, man, I got to get to a game at Northwestern. That thing looks amazing.
17: That's what I was going to, so since you've done it, and we both appreciate Ryan Field and, how the grass and everything, and there's been some duds at Northwestern over the years. I'm not trying to ask you your age, but I'm sure you went when Northwestern was bad.
0: Correct. You can't. This was in 1987. Yeah. So this was a long time ago.
17: They were definitely the bottom of the barrel in the Big Ten then. But, it was awesome to see that. And, even more, every time I looked up, because I was watching Pitt and V-Tech at the same time, every time I looked up, Northwestern was ripping off a 40-yard run. It was an impressive all-around performance by the Wildcats. And, again, I don't know if they're a playoff team, but certainly – one of those second-tier Big Ten teams that's moving up.
0: No doubt. I'm very guilty of it. I asked my audience to remind me next August to never play the stupid schedule game again because we looked at Penn State and we said, well, they could throw a 10-2 up here. They've got two tough games and they should win the rest. Doesn't it show you that mediocre in the Big 12 or mediocre to upper end in the Big 12 and we transfer all the guys to the Big Ten, it shows you that there is a pecking order. We all know there is. We just don't. I mean, Iowa State playing in the Big Ten wouldn't be as successful as they were in the Big 12, right?
17: Correct. And I think Matt Campbell and Kyle Whittingham are both figuring out the hard way that, look at Matt Campbell the last 2 weeks. Luke Fickell's coached in those games. David Braun's been in the Big Ten, for a couple years and had some success. And then with Witt, P.J. Fleck's been doing this for years in the Big Ten where he wins 8 or 9 games, and we wonder if he's overrated or not. I just think he's properly rated. You know what I mean? Like, they're steady winners there. The week before, Kirk Ferentz has been doing that forever, and they're finding out that how small the margins are in the Big Ten. Witt and Michigan, their offense is bad. And I'm wondering, and being a Michigan State guy, probably wondering the same thing. If NIL wasn't a factor, I don't think Bryce Underwood would be starting. I think they would have gone to Tommy Carr by now if NIL wasn't a factor in this. And, he just hasn't translated well at all through 5 games for him.
0: I thought everything about Underwood was typified on the last play of the game offensively for Michigan. Here it is, a fourth down where the only thing that matters is moving the chains if you're going to have a shot. He not only missed a guy on the boundaries, that was 10 yards over his head. I mean, it looked, Bill, like a buddy of mine texted me, goes, did he just try to throw that away? I'm like, no, that's how bad he is. And, he got a 4-year deal, right, Bill? I mean, he's getting paid for 4 years no matter what.
17: Right. So, it's a really bad, if this was an NFL or a Major League Baseball pitcher, can you imagine, it would be it's going to be on that level because I do think the calls for Tommy Carr coming out of their bye week where they play Penn State, they still have Indiana, they still have Oregon, they still have Michigan State and Ohio State and UCLA. It's a brutal schedule for Michigan. So I think they're going to find out the long way that, you've got to play better offensively in these games. I do like their defense. But
0: I do too. So
17: Penn State, Michigan struggling. USC's struggling, and here's the one that's really tripping me up going into this week, is they're going into the whiteout at Penn State as an underdog. I feel like USC should win the game, but for all these reasons, their tackling, their running game, their inability to show that they've been able to travel across the country, not to mention when you get in that whiteout environment, it's different. So I think USC's kind of the team on the spot in the Big Ten for me this week. Can you actually go out there, Lincoln Riley, and win that game?
0: Well, the tackling thing, I mean, I heard someone say it. What are their practices like? Like, I know this week that John Summerall is going to, the practices in Gainesville are going to be intense. Yeah. There's going to be a lot of hitting. I mean, like, you know what you're going to get. I actually think with Oregon, after they lost that game to Oklahoma State, I think Dan Lanning, you know, I mean, he lives and breathes the offensive line. I just don't know what Lincoln Riley, the offense hasn't changed in 8 years. I don't know if it works the way it did once. And defensively, they're a mess, Bill.
17: Yeah. And, you know, I had a high school coach tell me this years ago, you want a comprehensive football coach. And what that means to me is somebody that Lincoln Riley's a fantastic offensive coach, but I don't know that he's a comprehensive coach. You know, the special teams, the defense, you can't do one and not the other. And you've heard Urban Meyer and others talk about that. You want somebody that pays attention to all facets of the game. And I'm not saying Lincoln Riley doesn't try to coach defense or anything like that. It's just we've have a large sample size of their defense isn't that good, no matter who the coordinator is. So I think that's the problem. And then heading into the second half of their schedule, yeah, they play Indiana in Bloomington. They play Ohio State at home. They play UCLA. I don't know. And then the hot seat take or hot seat talk with him is only going to increase, even though that buyout's massive. I think it's $60 to $70 million that you're talking about if you move on from Lincoln Riley.
0: All right. It's way down the road. Minnesota and Wisconsin finished the season against one another. USC and UCLA finished the season with one another. Which one might be for a playoff team, if you know what I mean?
17: Yeah. I think it'll end up being UCLA and USC because I could see the Bruins, if they... Even if they lose to Oregon this weekend, you look at their schedule, it's set up well. So, you know, who knows if the Trojans are serious about being in a playoff berth or just playing spoiler in that game against Bob Chesney. They UCLA averages 7 yards a carry, you know, so can't tell me that's not something the Big Ten football fans pay attention to. And when you can run the ball like that in that attack around Nico Iamaliava and Wayne Knight, I've been very impressed with what UCLA has done to this point.
0: I have, by the way, Minnesota and UCLA play in Minneapolis coming up in early November. Luke Fickell was a guy on the hot seat. Is it still hot? Is it warm? Has it cooled? Because they're start. I mean, obviously the win at Penn State might not mean as much after they got beat by Northwestern, but they just destroyed Sparty, who's awful, by the way. But, I mean, Wisconsin looks a little more like, you know what, like the way Wisconsin fans want them to look.
17: Yeah, and I'm glad they gave Luke time there. Just like they could have taken the easy way out and fired him last year. You know, the Maryland game, they were chanting fire Fickell. But there were other things like the NIL piece, like the quarterback piece. They had some really atrocious luck with quarterback injuries over the last couple seasons. So now he's got a guy that he likes. I think that Penn State win, you could see it was an emotional kind of turning point of sorts. Now, Michigan State, I thought Wisconsin would win that game handily, partially because Michigan State loses their running back and partially because of the momentum that they created from the week before. So, yeah, the Big Ten's deep. If we want to create these mini NFLs, which we've created in the SEC and the Big Ten, I think we have to, you know, like I'll give you an example. I do picks against the spread for college and NFL at Sporting News. I get mad when I have a bad week in college. I never get mad when I have a bad week in the NFL because you've just learned over the years to expect the unexpected. And I think in the SEC and the Big Ten, we're getting a little bit of that right now, especially in the SEC, where the team that wins the big one turns around and loses the next week. We've seen a lot of that the last 3 weeks.
0: No doubt. It makes when you rank teams, we said this last week on the show, top 10, anybody can do. 11 through 25, I don't blame the voter for how they do it. I just know how difficult it is. Final thing I want to ask you is, if this bill doesn't pass in the House and we don't have the one transfer rule, between what Miami has done at quarterback and between the way Underwood's played at Michigan, is it worth spending money ever again on a hot high school prospect for the quarterback position?
17: I mean, I think Miami is the model that teams may follow, right? Like you take a one-year rental. Shannon Dawson's done an incredible job with the quarterbacks. The track record's there. It's like Cam Ward,
0: right?
17: You hit. Carson Beck, you hit. Darian Mensah, you hit. and you just assume, and I, you know, I'm not a huge fan of these, and we did one last week. I did one that I didn't necessarily feel great about it, but you know, like when you look at like a guy like Kamario Taylor, if he ever went in the portal, you know, why wouldn't Miami be your first call? You know, and I'm not saying Kamario is going to Miami. I want to be very clear.
0: Yeah, he's talked about his mom and how he's loyal. I really, really hope that's the case.
17: And I agree. I hope he stays at Mississippi State because I like those stories. But for a quarterback that gets in the portal, you can't tell me Miami wouldn't be a destination for any of those guys. Even like a Bryce Underwood, I don't know. I think he ultimately ends up transferring at some point if he does lose the starting job. And I hope he has success. But, I mean, it's pretty clear it hasn't worked out at Michigan.
0: Early thoughts on Bama and Georgia.
17: You know, it struck me this morning looking at 1-2 in scoring offense in the nation. So this isn't like, you know, that 20, it feels right. Like it could it be a 27-24. No, this might be a shootout where I hope it is, where Kirby and Kalen just kind of let their hair down like they did a couple years ago and let it all hang out there and go. And it's going to be a really fun matchup. Gunnar Stockton's playing well. Keelan Russell's playing outstanding. Top 10 matchup. This really has become the predominant game in college football. I can't wait to see it. My early lean is Georgia. But man, they got to go down there and do it. And I didn't realize, you probably could have told me this, that Kirby hasn't beat them in the regular season. He's got wins against them. That's a crazy stat to me.
0: And yet in Alabama, just a small 1.5-point favorite on the early line. I got a funny feeling by the time we get to kick, Bill, that's going to be a pick 'em. I think there's going to be a lot of people that lean your way.
17: Toss up. Total toss up. Going to be a lot of fun. Can't wait to see it.
0: He's Bill Bender from the Sporting News. Follow him on X at BillBender92, at BillBender92. Bill, as always, thanks for your time and your insight. Really appreciate it. Have a great week.
17: Hey, anytime. Thanks for having me on.
0: He's Bill Bender here on Miller and Moulton. When we come back, top of the hour, we'll switch gears to Monday Night Football. It's going to be a special night in New Orleans. We'll talk with Matt Moscona. He covers the Saints. And he covers LSU. We'll probably talk a little Tigers. Go Tigers. Coming up on the other side. Miller and Moulton. MillerandMoulton.com. Thanks for tuning us in on a Monday.
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18: H77 3DP show. Operator Tyler sitting by. Falcons at the Saints coming up tonight. Falcons, I believe, getting 1.5. White Sox, Guardians, Yankees in the Rays. The Brewers in dramatic style. They beat the Padres. Braves, Dodgers all tied up. Jays up, Rays up 1-0 on the Yanks. White Sox up 1-0 on the Guardians. I was watching Jacob Mizorowski, and he threw 105 first pitch. Normally, you know, these starting pitchers, power pitchers, by the third or fourth inning is when they ramp it up a little bit. I was always fascinated. Now, this is why I wasn't a successful pitcher, because I started out throwing as hard as I could, and then when I tired, and then, you know, they roughed me up after that. These pitchers, they usually start out where, you know, I'm just cruising a little bit. Then all of a sudden, you ramp it up a little bit. Nolan Ryan used to do that. Kurt Schilling would do that. Randy Johnson. But watching Jacob Mizorowski, it was 105 on your FM dial to start. From 2008 to 2026, the number of pitches that were thrown in all of Major League Baseball, over 101 miles per hour. So that's 2008 to 2026. The number of combined pitches over 101, 653. In 2026, Jacob Mizorowski threw 743 by himself. Oh!

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5: 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The A Beach parking pass costs $14. The AC pass is $113. Both of these passes are for those who live or have property on the island. Non-resident passes go on sale on October 26th. Plus, the investigation into who fired gunshots at Herald Avenue Park in Port Charlotte is still ongoing. The sheriff's office confirmed it did get a report for shots fired, but did not find any victims, witnesses, or evidence to support it. And heads up for drivers along State Road 776 in Englewood. New concrete separators designed to improve safety for cyclists has some drivers reporting several popped tires. FDOT claims there have been no formal damage reports and will keep an eye on that road. This construction project is set to wrap next summer. For Wink News, I'm Maisie Olson. First, fair, everywhere.
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7: You know, the Desmond Stevens hit on Dante Moore's head was one of the worst things I've ever seen. And it's not the first time we've seen this, and sadly, it's not going to be the last time we see something like this. All the while, a 21-year-old kid was just laying unconscious, fencing and twitching on the field, and then Stevens was acting like a moron, dancing in the end zone and dapping and high-fiving teammates and coaches. I mean, talk about a lack of awareness. I don't know if his one-game suspension is going to be enough, but I hope I never see this kind of behavior ever again.
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2: One light Chisholm, short motion by Stevenson, wide of May. Here comes the blitz. Hamlin on the run. May rolls right, throws it for Chisholm, who reaches out with the right hand. Did he make the catch? Diving into the end zone. Touchdown! Patriots!
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4: 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Speaking of that drive, here is the defensive back for the Bills, C.J. Gardner-Johnson.
5: We're not going to get into no bulletin board material. An elevator guy made a hell of a catch. Probably won't hear from him again. Respectfully. And I say that with a lot of confidence because it's like he didn't put his confidence in his best player. If that's what he threw it, he'd have threw it to Dobbs or somebody. But they won the game, whatever. They ain't do better than us. We got to play better. And they can mark that. We'll be back to see them again at the end of the year. So they would have had that same energy. And they put up, what, 20-something points? They barely scored. They struggled all game. So a practice squad player made a hell of a play.
4: You would think that C.J. Gardner-Johnson was Ed Reed. Like, dude. Afton Chisholm, Jr. the third, with the touchdown reception there. F him, Todd. You see, Afton.
6: Okay.
4: Okay.
6: May work.
4: Yeah, Paul.
7: I kind of like his reaction there. That's my first time hearing like that. They got lucky. It's weird to say after a loss, but I like it.
4: He's not he's good copy.
7: Yes.
4: Good content. I like that. But I'd read the room after something like that. You just lost to a practice player in your building. Yeah, Dylan.
8: I have the list of teams C.J. Gardner-Johnson has been on, and it's extensive.
4: Is it five?
8: So we got Saints, Eagles, Lions, back to the Eagles, Texans, Ravens, Bears, all last year. Those three were all last year, and then now the Bills.
4: Now, he's been good at times, but he does make it sound like, you know, he's the second coming of Mel Blunt. I see what I did, Todd?
6: Yeah,
4: I took it back to an era that you might
6: remember. I love it.
4: Remember.
6: Me, you, and seven other people know what you're talking about.
4: Yes, Dylan.
8: I'm not seeing that he was ever selected to a Pro Bowl, which is surprising because he was the co-leader for interceptions in 2022.
4: Yeah, all right. Monday Night Football, it'll be the Falcons at the Saints. I have no idea what to expect, but when these two teams get together, you throw out the records. It'll always be fun. Yes, Marvin.
9: That game feels like a regional, like it's serious down there, right?
4: Yes.
9: Like anywhere else outside of the country, outside of the South?
4: Yeah.
9: Okay. But down there, feels like it's a real rivalry.
4: And it's usually the visiting team ends up winning, and maybe the team that's not as good as the other team. It's just a weird rivalry, but it'll be fun. Yeah, Paul?
7: They're both 1-2, and they're both one game out of the first place in the division.
4: Zach in Knoxville. Hi, Zach. What do you have for me today?
10: Hey, DP. Thanks for taking my call. Maybe I'm overreacting because it is a standalone game, but I can't help but think back to when Dan Quinn said that the window is closed on the Lions when they lost that 24 NFC Championship game. Do you think this iteration of the Lions is out of the Super Bowl window?
4: It certainly feels that way. I felt that they regressed each year after that because you're that close. You're going to the Super Bowl. And then all of a sudden you keep taking a step back and step back and step back. And everybody talks about injuries. Well, everybody deals with injuries. I mean, the Niners have dealt with injuries, and the Niners look pretty good. Like, when their old guys are healthy, they're a really good team. It's just, can you keep the old guys healthy? Ken in Atlanta. Hi, Ken. What do you have for me?
11: Uncle DP, much love and respect to you. Just want to kind of get on you a little bit, though, because when Andrew Jones made into the Hall of Fame, looking at this playoff baseball, when you have Smoltz on, he's probably the one that didn't benefit as much because he was more of a strikeout pitcher.
4: Yeah.
11: But watching my Braves all the time, Andrew Jones cleaned up so much of Glavin and Maddox's trash by how easy and effortlessly he did. Like, it almost made it seem like, yeah, okay, 11 gold gloves. And it was just so dismissive in your tone. And I respect your sports analysis on everything, but anytime, if he would have been, just like Chipper said, a Yankee first ballot, but he had to beg to get in the Hall of Fame, and he cleaned up so much trash. And looking at this postseason baseball, defense wins when it comes to championships. And
4: we don't have to always agree. Andrew Jones was a wonderful center fielder. Absolutely. One of the great center fielders of all time. He got into the Hall of Fame. So you won. Yes, Mark.
9: I feel like he's kind of in that Ozzie Smith category where he got into the Hall of Fame because he was such a great defender.
4: Yes. Yeah. I mean, Ozzie had one big hit, the home run, playoffs, was acrobatic. He's not better than Davey Concepcion, who was the shortstop for the Big Red Machine. But, you know, a lot of it is flair, being on national TV, presentation, all of that. Ozzie, a great interview. You want to put him in? Put him in. We don't have to agree on all these things. That's the fun part of this. Andrew Jones or Andrew Jones, he was a great outfielder, very good hitter. Absolutely. Yes, Dylan.
8: Greg Maddux also had 18 gold gloves, too.
4: Okay.
8: We're talking defensively.
4: Yeah,
8: the
4: we
8: Braves.
4: Are. Yeah. Very underrated.
8: Yeah.
4: Very underrated fielder, Greg Maddux. He just didn't get enough attention for his fielding.
8: Nope.
4: Todd is in the confessional. 1 hour in the books. Our good buddy on loan from NFL Network, Gerald McCoy, will join us in a half hour. Hope you'll stay tuned. 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
5: 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AAdvantage members will be able to use a mix of miles and cash on the same ticket. American says the new option will roll out in the coming weeks. Today is your last chance to register to vote in Florida for the November general election. You can register online, by mail, or in person at your county supervisor of elections office. The deadline to request a mail-in ballot is October 22nd. I'm Claire Galt with Wink News. 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
7: You know, the Desmond Stevens hit on Dante Moore's head was one of the worst things I've ever seen. And it's not the first time we've seen this, and sadly, it's not going to be the last time we see something like this. All the while, a 21-year-old kid was just laying unconscious, fencing and twitching on the field, and then Stevens was acting like a moron, dancing in the end zone, adapting and high-fiving teammates and coaches. I mean, talk about a lack of awareness. I don't know if his one-game suspension is going to be enough, but I hope I never see this kind of behavior ever again.
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0: How about best and worst of the weekend? Let's go around the infield. Todd, I'll start with you. Best and worst.
1: Best of the weekend, if I could do a personal one. Family weekend in the Triad. My wife, daughter, and I watched Wake Forest dominate Stanford, the Cardinals.
0: Yes.
1: 57-3. It was 29-3 at the break. They outscored the Cardinals 28-0 in the second half. That's crazy. Worst of the weekend, Canvas Stadium, Fort Collins, Colorado. During the first half of a 56-26 loss to Oregon State, head coach Jim Mora of Colorado State takes defensive play calling duties away from Tyson Summers. Summers didn't take too kindly to that decision and just left the field. He was officially fired after the game. Last week, the Rams gave up 59 points in a loss to the University of Texas at San Antonio. Things not going well at Colorado State.
0: Yes, Paul.
2: Semantics-wise, did he quit or was he fired? Because he had his duties taken from him as play calling. He left the field, which is pretty rare in college football. And once you leave the field, aren't you quitting? Once you leave the property, aren't you quitting?
0: Yeah.
2: And then after the game, I guess he was, air quotes, fired.
0: Dylan, best and worst.
3: My best, the New York Jets. They have an interception.
0: Yay.
3: After 20 long games without one. They finally got a pick. That was nice for them. My other best, Tom Kim, the golfer, comes in first place in the Asian Games. This was big because he needed to come in first to earn a military exemption. So he now, I believe, does not have to serve in the South Korean military. Talk about a lot of pressure on that one.
0: Marvin, best and worst.
4: Best of the weekend, I watched this mollywop. Missouri running back Jamal Roberts, 24 carries, 211 yards, 3 touchdowns. Missouri, 45-17 over Florida, who I thought was going to put up a better fight. Other best of the weekend, we just spoke about this off air. Nikola Jokic pulled off maybe the greatest pass I've ever seen in my life. I know it's radio, so you guys can't see it, but YouTube it, go on social media, look up Nikola Jokic pass, no look, cross court behind the back. It's the best pass I've ever seen.
0: It doesn't look real. Now, I know it's preseason, but just to think about the pass and then complete the pass to your teammate on the opposite side, so he throws it underneath. He's in one corner underneath the basket, past three defenders, gets his guy in the corner for the three-point shot. Yes, Dylan.
3: He's pretty good.
0: He's the best player in the game. He is. He plays chess. Everybody's playing checkers. Yes, Pauling.
2: My best of the weekend, I will give you Alabama quarterback Keelan Russell. 16 for 22, 285, 3 touchdowns, and they took care of Mississippi State. The other quarterback for the Kentucky Wildcats, Kenny Minchie. 28 of 41, 272, and 3 touchdowns in the win over South Carolina.
0: Kentucky football is fun. I don't know if they're good, but they're fun. They have, you know, those game, a couple of games each year where you go, I'll be damned. How about that, Kentucky? And then they'll have other games where you go, I'll be damned. Yes, Dylan.
3: I mean, remember the Will Levis days at Kentucky? Those were nice.
0: Yeah.
3: At Kentucky, afterwards, they, you know.
0: Yeah, Paul.
2: Was it Andre Woodson, their quarterback for a few years? They were pretty good. Jared Lorenzen, they had a few decent years.
0: Yeah, hefty lefty.
2: Yeah, they're good, but not necessarily threatening.
0: Hottest rookies, biggest superstars. The all-time greats, the only place to collect them all. Panini trading cards, the official trading cards of the Dan Patrick Show. Let's see. Court in Wisconsin. Did I get that right, Court?
5: That is correct, DP. How are we doing today?
0: Great.
5: My best and worst of the weekend. My worst, I got to start out with Edgerrin Cooper blowing out his Achilles for the Pack.
0: Yeah.
5: One of the better linebackers in the NFL and really coming on. That really hurts. And my best of the weekend is Jackson Churio's walk-off two-run single yesterday to put the Brewers up 2-0. And on a little side note, you could also say the best of the weekend was Bob Uecker sitting up there knocking that ball back in the park on Friday night.
0: Yeah, this kid is only 22 to 23. And that's a big-time showdown against that pitcher in that moment. Whew, that's great. Aiden in Utah is back. Hi, Aiden.
6: Yeah, good morning, Dan. I just got a worse and a worser on the weekend, steering negative. Worse is Kamario Taylor, the quarterback out of Mississippi State. Everybody was high on him, and he just had a disappointing showing against Alabama.
0: Yep.
6: And then my worst here, Colorado, like having Deion Sanders as your football coach, how do you have a culture that they have? Like, it's just kids just don't care. They're unathletic. the coaching staff just doesn't care. Like, how do you have that culture coming from Deion Sanders as your head coach?
0: It's really surprising, Aiden. Thank you for the phone call. But Deion just comes out, and it's like, you ask my quarterback why he didn't suit up. I'm not going to tell you. And then he says, I don't have a quarterback. And he's dismissing players. Man, it wasn't that long ago where you had a lot of people on ESPN like, how about Deion to the Cowboys to coach? And, hey, I was the one who said if he has a successful year, could he be a replacement at Florida State? I don't know if he's going to be able to hold on to this job. The way things look, not good. Dylan, update the poll results.
3: Who you got tonight, Falcons or Saints?
0: Oh.
3: Saints at 70% right now.
0: Okay. This is always a weird game. Always. When these two teams play. Always. I always take the road team. Yeah, Paulie.
2: Falcons looked pretty good last week. Penix, they beat the Packers.
0: Marvin's doppelganger.
4: Come on.
0: Yeah.
4: It's my son.
0: Yeah. I can see some similarities, though. If you wear a do-rag, would you wear a do-rag?
4: Never.
0: Okay. It's a don't-rag.
4: Right.
0: Okay. Marvin is going to be in the confessional. Paulie gets ready to prep for Not So Fast coming up at noon Eastern on Peacock and NBC Sports Now with Andrew Perloff. 2 hours in the books. Pedro Martinez will join us in a half hour. Dan and the Danettes, Dan Patrick Show. 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
7: 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American Airlines passengers will soon have more flexibility when booking a flight. AAdvantage members will be able to use a mix of miles and cash on the same ticket. American says the new option will roll out in the coming weeks. Today is your last chance to register to vote in Florida for the November general election. You can register online, by mail, or in person at your county supervisor of elections office. The deadline to request a mail-in ballot is October 22nd. I'm Claire Galt with Wink News. First, fair everywhere.
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9: You know, the Desmond Stevens hit on Dante Moore's head was one of the worst things I've ever seen. And it's not the first time we've seen this. And sadly, it's not going to be the last time we see something like this. All the while, a 21-year-old kid was just laying unconscious, fencing and twitching on the field. And then Stevens was acting like a moron, dancing in the end zone, adapting and high-fiving teammates and coaches. I mean, talk about a lack of awareness. I don't know if his one-game suspension is going to be enough, but I hope I never see this kind of behavior ever again.
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5: Well, Greg Olson got a great second half yesterday, the Cowboys-Texans game. Talk about that in a second. He gets the Bears-Packers Sunday at Fox. Yesterday's early window was the best early window I have seen in years. It was just sensational. Greg Olson, 14 years in the league, a 3-time Pro Bowler, 2-time All-Pro, Fox Sports analyst. You know, it's it used to be, certainly for part of your career, is when you were playing, which is, hey, if you wanted to turn the game around, let's turn and hand it to our running back. Let's play good, solid defense, but let's control the clock. Now the new NFL is, all right, let's just play pitch and catch. Everybody has a cornerback shortage. Every time I talk to an executive, they're like, no, even if you have good ones like Denver, they get banged up. Like everybody's short 2 corners and everybody has a receiver they found from some school I've never watched play and he's productive. So I'm watching CD yesterday and I'm sure you're watching it with Dak. Greg, it was like a 7-on-7 camp. I mean, the stuff looks so easy. What do you make of it?
6: Yeah, well, to your first point, that's 100% what's going on around the league. You know, there's a lot of conversation about run game and volume of runs are going up. And a lot of that is being dictated by the style in which defenses are choosing to play. It's a lot of lighter bodies, lighter boxes, because to your point, the biggest correlation to scoring points in the NFL is generating explosive plays. Most explosive plays happen to be passing plays. So if you're a team that can turn around and hand the ball to your running back and cut runs for 10 plus yards, then you can give as many snap allocation to the run game as you so choose. Most teams can't do that, right? So it does lean towards pass because I need to score as fast as possible. You and I were talking offline before this segment. Like, I don't want to go 10, 15 play drives and manage the clock. And it's just not conducive to scoring points in today's modern NFL. So that's certainly

0: the trend. And now there's a lot of ways to do it. Teams are getting under center. They're going big personnel grouping. So there's a lot of nuance there, but it's still a passing league in the idea of scoring points. As far as yesterday, the advantage that the Cowboys had, and we talked a lot about it on the broadcast, the strength of the Texans' pass coverage, of course, is their two corners with Stingley and Lassiter. But because CD doesn't have to play traditional, you know, X receiver, that's George Pickens for the most part, they can move him around. He can play in the slot. He can line up against safety. He can line up against backers and nickels. And based on, he can motion and set. It's hard to find him in the coverage and build the shell around him. And a lot of his damage he did yesterday was not on the perimeter. It was not against the guys that you're paying big money to be number one corners. It was against your third corner, your third safety, somebody inside. So it was pitch and catch, 17 catches, obviously the game-winning touchdown on the skinny post on the inside. So it was a passing clinic. I think Brian Schottenheimer's done an unbelievable job as their head coach, play caller, getting that offense. If they could just get their defense, we said this yesterday, like tongue in cheek, if they could just be average, just be like in the 20s, they'd be a hard beat. Yeah. They don't even need to be top 10.
1: Yeah. It is amazing what's happening with offensive coaches. I mean, Liam Cohen has completely changed Trevor Lawrence. Clint Kubiak, I mean, Kirk Cousins looks like he's a kid again. You start looking at, McVay yesterday, basically, thank God, just huddled the team around him and just said, okay, guys, let's 6 yards at a time. I mean, Shanahan's got a seventh round quarterback. He looks like an MVP. It really is an offensive league. And then there's Philadelphia, which you don't even have to watch yesterday's Eagles game because they all look the same. You know, the tush push, that doesn't work. Jalen Hurts doesn't want to run. And they three and out too often. They stall out. And the defense, like any defense, regresses in the later stages of the game because they're tired. But it was fascinating to watch McVay on the sideline. And I asked Matt Hasselbeck this an hour ago. Generally, the head coach doesn't go to the sideline to do that. In your career, did you have one of those come to Jesus moments where the head coach came over and just said, guys, we're a better team than them? Because I thought it was noted on the broadcast. You just don't see that a lot.
0: Yeah, you certainly don't see it as much as maybe you'd see in college or, you know, at the lower levels. But what you typically see is even if the head coach or, you know, they're getting, it's a lot of rah-rah, it's inspiration, it's accountability, let's pick it up, you know, details, whatever. What's unique about the Sean McVays of the world, for example, because obviously he was the one that was captured doing it yesterday, he has an element of being very persuasive and very engaging, and he can communicate really clearly, and he knows how to pull the levers of his team to get better performance and effort and et cetera. But he also can pull the levers of play calling, X's and O's, strategy. And I think that's what you're seeing. You can certainly be a very successful coach in this league as a defensive minded guy. There's countless examples, some of the most successful guys. What we're finding though, when things go sideways, quarterback injury, youth, little carousel, the ability of these guys, the Sean McVays, the Ben Johnsons, the Kyle Shanahans, you see countless examples across the league. They can manipulate the game.
1: Yes.
0: And make such an impact outside of the halftime speech, outside of the weekly schedule, outside of the team meeting on game day. They can impact and manipulate the game with their play calling, with their game plans. We saw it on primetime with the Bears last week with Case, you know, with Keenum. So like, it's just what those guys are able to do on game day is what makes them so valuable. And there's a half dozen to 10 examples around the league of guys who can do that every single day. McVay is one. And, you know, there's a handful of others. That's why those are the guys that everybody's trying to hire when they need a head coach. Clint Kubiak's a great example, what he's doing in with the Raiders in Vegas. So when you find that guy that can be both the leader, the messenger, the communicator, but then when push comes to shove, he can tilt the game in your favor with his play calling. That's what everybody's searching for.
1: So you have the Bears Packers. And I said earlier today, when Big Ben really was rolling in his prime, I mean, his record against the Bengals and Browns at one point, it was like 22-2. You know, Brady did a lot of this against the Bills. Like, it's just an automatic. And I'm watching Ben Johnson with a backup running back and a backup quarterback. And he's going for it three times in the first half, like on fourth down. He doesn't care. Literally, it doesn't matter. Case Keenum's 11 versus 11 against the blitz. It doesn't matter. It doesn't matter what quarterback, what running back, injuries to the left tackle. The Keenum game, they had a third string left tackle due to injuries. It doesn't change anything. Now, obviously, Caleb's more dynamic. But I said, we may have a Chicago. Ben Johnson looks up and he's 14-2 against Green Bay because Green Bay is lost right now. What Ben Johnson is doing, how does it play in the locker? When you were playing with Cam and Cam is out, it may not feel like the same team. I'm watching Ben, and he has, not that he's reduced the importance of quarterback, but it's the second story. Like, sometimes the coach is more valuable than even the good quarterback. I mean, I think Andy Reid's history, you know, Mahomes is obviously great, but Andy got to a Super Bowl when he didn't have great quarterback play. What do you make of what Ben is doing with third string left tackles, backup quarterbacks, a seventh round running back? I mean, they've become a power run game regardless of who plays.
0: Yeah, I think it's a fascinating conversation and probably a lengthy one at that. I think there's an element of coaching in the NFL where we probably penalize coaches for coaching, you know, Tom Brady, for coaching Peyton Manning, right? We said, well, anybody can coach the, you know, the star, a Hall of Fame quarterback. That's not the case at all. That those, they all have equal part responsibility in the success when you talk about that level. But there is an element of good coaching where you can win games. You can find ways to manipulate the game, whether it's through play calling, strategy, game management, game planning. There's a million ways to impact the game as the coach, where you can win despite sometimes having the ideal scenario at quarterback, going into prime time with your third string quarterback who hasn't made a start in 2 years. And it looks like he's been your starter for a decade, a la Ben Johnson that night on prime time that we all watched. So there are certain guys that are unique. Kyle Shanahan, it seems every given year. Yeah. Now Purdy's playing out of his mind and healthy, knock on wood, he stays. But there has been countless years just within the last 12 to 24 months where the entire roster falls apart. And he changes the plan. He plays to their strengths. He protects the backup left guard. He doesn't have Kittle. Well, what does he play to the strengths of his new tight end? Like, that's coaching. You're not always going to have the group you want. You have to be willing to build the plan around the guys that are going to be in the huddle that particular game day. And that's why we keep bringing up the same names. That's why the value of those guys, the McVays and the Shanahans and the Ben Johnsons and et cetera, they just have a distinct advantage over long periods of time. It doesn't mean they're not going to have a bad game. You know, I called the game in the rain where Ben Johnson and the Bears scored 6 points at home and they lost to the Vikings. So this isn't to say they're like these perfect and they're going to score 30 every game, but over long periods of time, they have an ability to put fires out. They can do it with their game management. They can do it with their play calling. They can do it with scheduled during the week. There's a, to my point, there's a lot of ways, but those guys are unique. And that's why everybody in the league who had an opening wanted Ben Johnson and they want the next McVay and the next Shanahan. Like, that is not by accident. People recognize the inherent advantage when you have a coach that can impact game day to that level.
1: I want to talk Niners and George Kittle. You do tight end university. Yeah. You do it every year. And there's been, you're among them. You had almost 9,000 yards, 750 catches. You were a great, great player. Kittle is so unique. He's a mid-round guy. Like, I didn't watch him a lot in college. Like Gronk, some tight ends are different because, first of all, you're asked to block, especially if you go to Iowa or, you know what I mean? Like, so like yeah. a lot of college offenses just aren't sophisticated enough to get the ball to a tight end. Just block for us. You know, at Utah, Kincaid, we knew he was good, but like, then you go to the NFL, the coaching's better, the quarterback's better. What is it about Kittle as a former great tight end that you look at and what's the wow traits for him?
0: Yeah. So there's a handful of ways to be good in the NFL as a tight end. You can be a good, solid athlete. You're a good blocker. You're a good receiver, nothing spectacular. And you're in a really productive system. They manipulate coverage. It's a lot of play action. They're kind of, I always say, you kind of script them open. It's play pass. You come out butt naked on the backside on a drag route or you block the defensive end for 2 seconds and then you release into the flat and they throw it to you and there's nobody there. So there's a system element. And there's also guys that play in bad systems and they're wildly talented. They're fast. They can create. They're explosive. But maybe they're not being maximized because of quarterback play, style of play, and those factors. Then there's the George Kittles, the Travis Kelce's, the Gronks, where it was the perfect physical makeup, the perfect mental capacity. And then they also happen to be in systems that completely play to all of their strengths. And when you get all of those ingredients together, you get careers like those guys. And because George is not afraid to put his face in there in the run game, and he's one of the more aggressive physical run blockers, you can be in an under center style run game where they're using Juszczyk as a second back and Kittle as a tight end. And you got arguably the best back in football with McCaffrey, and they're going to turn it around and hand it to them. And they're going to try to run through people's faces. They don't need to take George off the field. Yeah. But then when it's time to take a 55 yard screen pass for a touchdown in the NFL, he doesn't have to come off the field, and et cetera, et cetera. So there's a physical element. There's a mental capacity of being able to handle the variety of roles that Shanahan can draw up in his little secret lab to unleash, you know, the McCaffreys and the Kittles of the world. You can only be as diverse of an offense if you have guys that can handle the mental capacity of the workload. So he has that. And then obviously he's with one of the best play callers, and Purdy has a great feel. So he checks every box. It's remarkable that all of this is coming only a few months after returning off of an Achilles tear.
1: I know,
0: which is, watching him run in the open field yesterday was mind blowing. Like, he looked incredible. So I can't say enough good things about George or so many of these guys. We are in the greatest tight end era across the league, maybe ever. And obviously I'm selfish, but I'm biased, but I think it's a big reason why a lot of these offenses are as good as they are.
1: Oh, I think it's, I talked to an exec years ago about this, and the Rams are doing, I had a conversation. I said, I would always overdraft tight ends and linebackers. And my theory was always, they're great in the room because they don't get paid as much as they should. So they're grinders. So just draft a tight end every other year minimum, because they'll always be like, and let's be honest, they don't get paid what they should. They're great locker room guys. And same with linebackers. If they're not great linebackers, they're great special teams guys. They're great. You know, Luke Kuechly, you played with, it's literally was the perfect linebacker. If they're not, you can play them on special teams. By the way, do you know the first tight end ever to have 3 1,000-yard seasons?
0: I do. I do know. It was me. And then Kelce broke it, and I think he got up to like 8. So the record, he got to 4, and I was like, all right, like 4. Well, he decided to just keep going and keep going. So now the record, he lost the streak, I want to say like 2 seasons ago, maybe. He got to like 900 and something. But yeah, when I had done it, it was a bigger deal, obviously, because no one had, you know, people had done 3. They just hadn't done it consecutive. I think Witten has 4.
1: Yeah.
0: There's a handful of guys that have 4. And then there's Travis, I think, has 8, which is pretty remarkable. Everything you say about George, as far as fit, capacity, feel, skill set, you could say about Gronk, you could say about Kelce, you could say about George, like the guys that have played that long at that high of a level, that career doesn't exist if you don't have all of those things. And they deserve obviously a ton of credit.
1: Hey, one more question. Brock Bowers, Raiders looked for real yesterday. Yeah. Like, I know you were flying back. You probably didn't get a ton of it.
0: Yeah.
1: That kid, they move him out. Greg, they put him at flanker. It's incredible.
0: I remember watching him as a second year true sophomore at Georgia catch balls in the SEC secondary and run away from guys. He was 19 years old. He's 6'5", skinny, running away from SEC defensive backs. And I remember watching him saying, if he could come out for the draft, he'd probably be a top 10 pick right now.
1: Yeah.
0: And certainly, you know, a couple of years later, he is as talented. He doesn't have to just play wide receiver. He's still big and physical enough to, you can use him in line, keep him on the field. They got to just keep him healthy. Yeah. They've got to keep him in one piece and keep him on the field. Obviously playing with a guy like Kirk Cousins in an offense with Clint Kubiak. To my earlier point, he has all the physical and all the tools and the makeup, and he's a great kid. We see him every year in the summer down in Nashville at TEU. And now he's in a system that understands the position and getting the best out of it. A quarterback who obviously understands it to, you know, as high a level as any quarterback in the last decade. So he has all the ingredients that if he can stay healthy and they can keep those pieces in place, in a year or two, we might be talking about, you know, Brock Bowers, is that he's kind of taken the taken the reign from, you know, the Kittles and the Kelseys of the world, which is obviously high praise.
1: Greg Olson, Fox Sports, as always, great seeing you. Have fun at the Packers Bears, my man.
0: All right, appreciate it. Good seeing you.
1: Good seeing you. Yeah, he got a good finish yesterday. He had the Cowboys. It was amazing that late window or the early window. I'm sitting there watching all the Fox games were incredible. You're like, what? This is four games down. In fact, Arizona got a first and goal, and the Giants held, then got a walk off pick six. It was just one of the wildest early windows I've ever seen. All right. We'll take a break. We're live in Chicago. It's the Herd. 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
7: PepsiCo is recalling roughly 122,000 cases of Gatorade sold across 37 states, including Florida. The FDA warns the bottles contain undeclared artificial dyes, which could cause temporary adverse health consequences. No refund details have been released. A Cape Coral man faces a DUI charge after deputies found him passed out behind the wheel Sunday in North Fort Myers. The Lee County Sheriff's Office says Fernando Guillen Delgado was found stopped at Littleton Road and North Cleveland Avenue with the car still in drive. Hospital tests later revealed his blood alcohol level topped 0.37. Today is your last chance to register to vote in Florida for the November general election. You can register online, by mail, or in person at your county supervisor of elections office. For Week News, I'm Lois Tomey. 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
9: You know, the Desmond Stevens hit on Dante Moore's head was one of the worst things I've ever seen. And it's not the first time we've seen this, and sadly, it's not going to be the last time we see something like this. All the while, a 21-year-old kid was just laying unconscious, fencing and twitching on the field. And then Stevens was acting like a moron, dancing in the end zone and dapping and high-fiving teammates and coaches. I mean, talk about a lack of awareness. I don't know if his one-game suspension is going to be enough, but I hope I never see this kind of behavior ever again.
10: 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What's changed this morning? Will afternoon storms reach you? 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
15: Sunday, it's a huge doubleheader on Fox. First, at 1 Eastern, NFC North rivals collide as the Bears take on the Packers or other regional action. Then at 4, in America's Game of the Week, we got McCaffrey and the Niners against JSN and the Seahawks or Lions Cardinals. 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
1: All you Purdy fans, not going to be so easy going to the Pacific Northwest. Very interesting matchup. Those, that feels like to me the Niners and the Seahawks are the two best teams in the league. That's what it feels like to me. I and it's interesting because Seattle's a young team and the Niners are just stacked full of veterans. But, it's hard to watch the league right now and not see those two as the two best teams in the league. It feels fairly obvious. Seattle is, can be kind of sometimes mistake plagued. I think Kansas City and Jacksonville are also really, really strong teams. It's remarkable the Vikings are undefeated because they're unwatchable simultaneously. Their offense is so bad. The Kyler Murray thing is not working at all. But J-Mac with the news.
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15: All right, let's take a deep breath before we get to the Chargers, Colin. They dropped to 0-4 with a loss to the Seahawks yesterday, 30-23. It was really bad and ugly, and then I guess the Seahawks took their foot off the gas. But Justin Herbert was bad again, 189 yards, but two picks, including one on the very first pass of the game. He has six interceptions this season. Ugh. After the game, Harbaugh talked about the job security of his offensive coordinator.
17: No. His job is not in jeopardy. He's a skilled coach, and we're to keep growing. One of the real grittiest performances I've been associated with from a quarterback, I think. And when I say the fight out of, our entire team, was good. I think that's epitomized by Justin. There's no player I've ever coached that I respect more or love the way he competes more than Justin Herbert.
1: You didn't want to lose that locker room. Again, Joe Alt's now hurt. Ladd McConkey's out. Trey Harris is more of a three than a two.
15: Tackles look like they're going to be out this week, Colin, against Denver. Herbert nearly left the game, took a shot to the ribs. It's getting bleak. If the season's over, we know that. Are they going to get for Jeremiah Smith or something is crazy? But I have to say, listen, everybody has their favorites, who they like and who they don't. There are some guys on our staff who are very anti-Harbaugh, and they have a question for you. They want to know, who's the worst coach in the AFC West? I'll give you the coaches. Kubiak, Peyton, and Andy Reid, or Jim Harbaugh.
1: Well,
15: this is not coming from me because Harbaugh's got enough years of success that you're not going to say he stinks. Is he having a rough year? Yeah.
1: as a referee. Harbaugh is, outside of Andy Reid, the most accomplished. You know, he's been to Super Bowls as a pro coach. He's won a national championship as a college coach. Sean Payton's obviously great there. It's a very strong division in terms of coaching. Like, there's divisions. I mean, I think the NFC West is a very strong division. That's not a fair question. It's like asking.
15: It's not. That's what they're doing. People don't like Harbaugh. They don't like the personality, the arrogance, the meme stuff. Now, has he been bad this year? Yeah. He's lost to 3 first-time head coaches. He lost to Joe Brady, Kubiak, and the guy in Arizona, LaFleur, who we don't think is a good coach.
1: They lost by a touchdown in Seattle to the Seahawks, probably the best team in the league. I would imagine.
15: The game was not really competitive if you watch it, though.
1: Well, I watched all of it. It was, you know. I would say this. San Francisco and Seattle play this weekend. I don't know the number yet. I would imagine Seattle's favored by a couple points.
15: Right.
1: Are they? Is Seattle favored?
15: I think it's 3. I think. I haven't checked in the last hour.
1: Yeah. I mean, the value on that game is with San Francisco, but I think Seattle is a slightly better team.
15: Yeah. I mean, listen, is the Chargers season over? Yes. Does that mean they're going to be terrible going forward or Harbaugh's on the hot seat? No way. There's zero chance they fire
1: him. A week ago, people were like, Drake May can't play. He just went and outplayed Josh Allen. And, you know, I just feel personal sympathy for Herbert, because nobody gets hit as often and as hard in this league as Justin Herbert.
15: It's not working with McDaniel. It just isn't. I don't know how you fix it. I don't know if it's just a scheme or he's not picking up the concept.
1: It looks like a confused offense. That's the simplest way to put it. There's penalties, there's delays. It looks like they're thinking too much.
15: Yeah. And by the way, there's a lot of scuttlebutt in the Chargers community. I know a bunch of season ticket holders. They're saying McDaniel likes Keaton Mitchell, the quick guy from Baltimore, more than O'Marian Hampton.
1: I would call Denver. And, like, you don't throw to your deep ball receivers anyway. I'd go get, like, Marvin Mims. I would go get Cortland Sutton. If I was the Chargers, I'd call Denver in division and say, we'll give you a third-round pick for one of your wide receivers, because they need him, and Denver's got guys they don't even throw to.
15: I don't. You're trading draft capital for guys? No, yes. I don't. That doesn't make – you're not turning it around.
1: I'm just saying, who cares? Go get guys now so the offseason Herbert can work with him. I would call Denver and go get a wide receiver.
15: What's going to be interesting is how they replace the OC if this keeps up. I would assume McDaniel's toast. The problem is, then people are going to be like, well, wait a second. Is Harbaugh in the hot seat? It's not quite Nick Sirianni next offseason, but is somebody going to want that job? I thought everybody would want to work with Herbert. We'll see, Colin. It's tough times for the Chargers. All right, let's go on to your team of destiny, the New York Giants, who are getting smashed at home. And then Jameis Winston? Yes, Jameis Winston led a great comeback. They beat the Cardinals by 12. It was a close game, and then they had a pick 6 with like 0 time left. Yeah. But afterward, listen to Cam Scatamoo. Your favorite battering ram talked about how he was disrespected by the odds makers who made the Giants underdogs.
18: It's dumb. It's dumb to be underdogs at home, especially when you're a good football team. When people want to bet against you at your own place and you got a team coming from a 6-hour flight on a time change, it's a pretty brutal feeling when you as a team feel like you're put underneath them. You know, this is our home, this is our house. You know, these guys love each other. They know we have to protect our castle, and they got it done. We got it done.
1: They're underdogs next week against the Commanders, by the way.
15: No, there's no way. The Commanders have the third string guy. I can't even pronounce his name. Mariota hurt his knee again.
1: What's the line on Commanders Giants? I think the Giants are underdogs.
15: Wow, that's crazy. Now, Washington's defense is good. Washington looked horrible. I mean, McLaurin got hurt. They're down bad. Your Giants, listen, man, I think it's comedy that every offseason you pick these teams. They're going to be 4-1. They're winning this game.
1: Well, I think the Giants are talented. That's what I said all offseason. Like I said with Cleveland. Cleveland's too good to have the number one pick. The Giants have talent. Now, without Burns, it hurts. But when you watch the Giants' defensive stand against Arizona, do they, when they're healthy, they got athletes. They are fast.
15: Arvell Reese looked awesome. The rookie out of Ohio State.
19: Yeah, he's great.
15: They're going to be 4-1, Colin. Just telling you, that's a win against Washington. Final story. How about Sunday Night Football? Interesting matchup. Bryce Young versus Jared Goff. And I don't know if this was all the Detroit defense, but I'm telling you, Bryce Young looked like a superstar.
1: He looked
15: if you watch Carolina, and you just tuned in to watch Bryce Young and Tet McMillan cook, you're thinking, oh my, these guys are fun. Here's Dan Campbell when asked what the hell is wrong with his Lions defense. It couldn't stop a nosebleed last night.
19: I'm not talking about all that, man. I'm talking about getting better right now with what we got. And that's what we're going to do. We're going to find a way to get better with what we got. Let's look at it, man, and let's get it fixed. But I know this, we go into panic mode when we, you know, when we've got 13 games left and we're 2-2. I mean, that's not the right thing to do. I just don't believe that. I never have.
1: Well, first of all, Carolina offensively, I mean, Bryce Young's as good a high school football player as Southern California's had in 20 years. So he goes to Alabama, dominant high school, three-year starter, goes to Alabama Stars, finally gets the offensive coach, Dave Canales, and what you're seeing is what people projected him to be. Moves really well. He can be accurate in the pocket. He can be accurate rolling. And Dan Morgan doesn't get a lot of credit, but what they've done, they have surrounded him big catching radius wide receivers. Coker, LeGarrette.
15: LeGarrette, yep, and Tet.
1: And T-Mac, and then Darren Waller at tight end, and Hubbard, the running back. Like, they've got really nice skill people. Offensive coach, decent O-line, big catching radius targets for a quarterback that has always been athletic. He doesn't like to run for yards. He likes to move in the pocket. He likes rolling out, but he's not a guy looking to pick up big chunks of yards as a runner. He wants to throw. He is a classic pocket guy that's nimble athletically. They are a really, really fun watch. And if you don't have good corners like the Rams last year, they're a nightmare to face.
15: Yeah, by the way, the Panthers were down there starting two cornerbacks, and they largely did a good job schemed up defensively. Colin, the Lions have surrendered 30 or more points to the Saints, Bills, yeah, and Panthers.
1: Yeah.
15: They have no secondary to speak of. Everybody's hurt. I don't know, man. What's the future of Dan Campbell in Detroit? I'm not saying he's a bad coach, but like, look at these numbers. They're basically dead last in every defensive category that matters. I don't know that that's fixable. You just have to outscore guys, which they can do, but the offense isn't as good as the Ben Johnson.
1: I kind of feel like I know exactly what Detroit is. They're a very high functioning offense. Even last year when they had a coordinator who they let go of, they were like, weren't they like fourth in scoring? Like, they're, I don't worry about them putting points up, but I feel like for the last 6 years, the Dan Campbell run, it's either injuries or they're bleak on the back end defensively. But this is a league-wide issue. If you talk to executives in the NFL, they will tell you there is a cornerback shortage. Every team could use one or two more good corners. That's why the Rams went out and bought two of them. They went to the Chiefs and we'll take Trent McDuffie and we'll take Watson. We'll take two of them. And even if you have good ones like Denver, they get banged up because they have to defend the run. They're smaller athletes. So there's a cornerback shortage. And simultaneously, concurrently, there is almost a wide receiver tight end surplus where there are so many good wide receivers. I mean, yesterday, New England's got a guy from Eastern Washington making a one-hand catch to beat Buffalo in the end zone. The Lions since 2022 have been number one in total offense. That's never their. They're a little bit like the Bills or the Cowboys. I know I'm getting points from the offense, but they're 31st in those years in defense. Yeah. And so Dallas and Detroit are very similar. I mean, they really are. Every game they win has to be a track meet. J-Mac with the news.
16: Well, that's the news.
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16: The Herd Line News.
1: I'm just telling all you out there, we live in a very negative society. What happens if Lincoln Riley beats Penn State in Wisconsin and they're 7-1? I mean, I would not. I was telling a friend this weekend, three coaches, Deion Sanders, Lincoln Riley, and Brian Kelly at LSU, got their jobs and went heavy for the first like 2 to 3 years into the portal. And I don't think, and it was a learning experience. Nobody knew what to do with the portal. Clemson's like, we don't want anybody. Lincoln Riley, Deion, and Brian Kelly said, we're going to build through the portal. It didn't work for any of them. It's because you're getting somebody's cast-offs. Lincoln Riley, first year, got Caleb Williams, Jordan Addison out of the portal. The next 3 years, he never got any player as good as those two. And so my take would be your first year, if you take over a football program, go heavy high school, very limited portal. 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
6: 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You know, if you're in a sweet spot, you get all three at the same time. 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That is the phone number. Plenty to talk about around the National Football League. Of course, tonight we've got the Katrina game with the Falcons and the Saints. We'll have airtime here at 7 o'clock on The Fan. We'll discuss the lowly the Bucs. The Dolphins, I got a couple of bright spots. We'll talk about that against the Vikings. We'll talk about the Rams-Eagles. Fair and balanced. We'll mention some stuff about that. By the way, the Chiefs game. So, Tyquan Thornton, I've never seen a guy have a leg snap in the wrong direction and he didn't know it and try to get up and celebrate his big catch and then realize, oh, my leg's going the wrong way. By the way, I'm predicting Tyreek Hill will be taking his place. We'll just go from Tyquan to Tyreek. Actually, I'm serious about that. Bengals, their receiving corps gets all concussed. The Giants are in first place. Sean is excited today. I thought the Raiders gave a real good effort, by the way, over the weekend. My Lions, yes, I'll get to it. Plus, we got plenty of college football to discuss. By the way, regarding that, and just thumbnail, Florida comes back down to earth. Miami wins. Florida State wins. And we had Friday night a field goal that was no good that some people think was good in the Virginia Tech Pitt game. And Jim Mora's defensive coordinator quit at halftime for Colorado State, in case those of you lost track of the great career of Jim Mora the younger. We'll discuss all that. Oh, Michigan stinks. So we'll get to all that in due time. Chris, how are you?
7: Hey, doing well.
6: Good.
7: Doing well.
6: Good.
7: Looking forward to a football Monday.
6: Yeah.
7: Yeah.
6: Every Monday I can say, how was your weekend? I'm sure you're traveling with your kids' hockey team and trying to keep an eye on football. So let's just chop it up.
7: Correct.
6: That's what I, you know.
7: It's exactly how it played out.
6: All right. I always do like to start with the teams for Florida. So the Bucs are 0-4. They lose to a hapless Packers team. They're saying Baker could be out 7 weeks. I don't know if it would matter. Yeah, we're gonna pretty much quit talking about the Bucs pretty soon. It's a wrap, right? I don't see any life here.
7: They covered.
6: They did cover. 17-14 final score.
7: I think that's the first cover for them in 13 games.
6: Well, the first step to turning around, start winning games, is to start covering games.
7: I'm trying to find the silver lining here because there's nothing.
6: Yeah,
7: there's just nothing as a Bucs fan. Like, well, there are plenty of disappointed 0-4 teams out there.
6: Yeah.
7: Right?
6: Yeah.
7: Like, the Bucs fall into the group with the Texans and the Chargers where the fan base is looking around after a month going, what the hell just happened?
6: Yeah.
7: We were a division contender at the start of the season, and it's all gone so wrong, so fast
6: yeah.
7: that, again, we get to the first week, first full week of October, and Bucks fan is already looking at Tankathon every day?
6: Yeah.
7: Or every week, trying to see what the draft order is next spring? It's brutal. It's yeah. brutal. That's I mean, the coach is gone. He's got to be.
6: Mm-hmm.
7: There's no, you said it, there's no life to it. There's no pop to that team right now. It feels like everybody's just so, like, business as usual, but not in a good way.
6: No.
7: In the almost boring way.
6: Yeah, very, yeah, just a bad place to be, just to grind it. It's just, there's nothing there. And the Packers, obviously, with all their injuries, they lose Edrin Cooper, their linebacker.
7: Yep.
6: I think he had Achilles that popped. So, Micah Parsons coming back isn't going to fix that team.
7: Good win for Green Bay.
6: Yeah.
7: My opinion has not changed at all on the Packers after the last game. I think offensively, yeah. they're still challenged.
6: Mm-hmm.
7: I'll put it nicely. They're offensively challenged.
6: Yeah.
7: Defensively, it seems like they've got some decent parts, but, I mean, I guess they put it together yesterday, but that was against Jalen Daniels. Like, I don't know. I'm just not putting that much stock into what we saw out of the Packers. Like, they have the Bears next week.
6: Yeah.
7: Ooh. I expect that defense to go back to what we saw 10 days ago, 11 days ago on Thursday Night Football against the Falcons.
6: Yeah. All right, you know, it is my job here on Monday to come up with some positive things with the Dolphins.
7: Let's do it.
6: All right, so we ignore that they fell to 0-4. We ignore that they lost to the Vikings 15-10. The positive things, your Ollie.
7: Ollie Gordon.
6: Ollie Gordon. Good game, 100-yard game.
7: Yep.
6: Your linebacker, Rodriguez, 18 tackles.
7: He's fantastic.
6: Yeah.
7: Yeah, he's really good.
6: And you held the Vikings to what, one touchdown? No touchdowns. Five field goals.
7: Correct.
6: In fact, little sidebar, and this is not to take away from your defense. The Vikings have scored one offensive touchdown in three games, I think. Yes, go ahead, fire away.
7: Here is the breakdown for points scored by the Minnesota Vikings weeks 2, 3, and 4.
6: Okay.
7: The punt return has accounted for 6 points.
6: Uh-huh.
7: The offense has accounted for 6 points.
6: Uh-huh.
7: And kicker Will Reichert has accounted for 32 points over the last three games.
6: That's tough. That's tough. But I don't want to take away from the Dolphins defense. You guys played. You did your thing.
7: Yeah. Yeah.
6: The Vikings got some issues for sure.
7: We talk about the Bucs and how that fan base has got to be like looking at themselves in the mirror last night going, what happened to this season? It
6: yeah.
7: fell apart so quickly.
6: Yeah.
7: We kind of knew that this was what was in store for the Dolphins.
6: Sure.
7: A couple games where you'd like to have, but another week in the books, their four opponents have lost a total of one game.
6: Yeah.
7: And that one loss was to another one of their opponents. It was the Raiders losing to the Chiefs yesterday.
6: Yeah.
7: Other than that, they're all perfect.
6: And by the way, at the risk of offending the Rick Churches and the Kathleens out there, Vikings worst 4-0 team in the NFL by far?
7: They're bad. They're not bad. I shouldn't say that. The defense is outstanding.
6: Yeah. Yeah.
7: The offense, though, I'll give Kyler a few more weeks, but it looked a lot better with Carson Wentz there than it did Kyler Murray.
6: It sure did.
7: I found a fun list today.
6: Oh, I love lists.
7: Here are a list of all teams with an 0-4 start to an NFL season that failed to score an offensive touchdown in at least two of those games.
6: Okay.
7: The 2026 Minnesota Vikings.
6: Uh-huh, that's
7: not sorry, 4-0, not 0-4. 4-0, the 2026 yeah. Minnesota Vikings.
6: Yes.
7: The most recent one before this year
6: yeah.
7: was the 1934 Detroit Lions. And then the Chicago Cardinals shockingly did it back-to-back years in 1922 and 1923.
6: So we're doing leather helmet football here right now.
7: They are a leather helmet football team.
6: Wow.
7: That's what they do.
6: And they also had one of the two games where we had a kerfuffle with the officials.
7: Yeah. So,
6: okay, now first of all, this was the lesser of the two. Eric Wilson, the linebacker, I thought it was wrong of the official to get up and yell at him because Eric Wilson was being engaged, and in the next step, kind of barely grazed the official, who was also in movement with the play, fell down, spun up, got up, and got in the Wilson's face. Oh, the official, when he looks at the film, he's going to realize that he was stupid.
7: Yes.
6: But we got, was it the Chiefs? No, it was the 49ers game, right? No, who was it? No, the Cardinals. It was the Cardinals.
7: Yes, the Cardinals game with Trey McBride.
6: Trey McBride, he had an official stare him down to back-to-back bleep use, right? I mean, it was all caught on camera.
7: Mm-hmm.
6: I just figured that stuff happened all the time. I guess you're not allowed to.
7: No.
6: Now, if a player does that to an official, that's a flag usually. They say the magic words, 15 yards, so they typically don't do that. And
7: yeah,
6: the official did it to the player, so he's going to be investigated by the NFL on that deal.
7: Oh, I got another list for you, Craig.
6: Okay.
7: Before we move on from the Dolphins.
6: Yeah, sure.
7: I had a stat last week, the Chargers charging, like teams to win an NFL game in the last 20 years that have been -4 or worse turnover differential. They've all been the Chargers that have lost the game. It's an anti-Chargers list. It's the charging list.
6: Yes.
7: We need to have a dolphining list now as well.
6: Oh.
7: Because the last three teams to not eclipse 14 points in their first four games of the season,
6: mm-hmm.
7: your 2026 Miami Dolphins,
6: okay.
7: your 2019 Miami Dolphins, and your 2006 Miami Dolphins.
6: Who needs offense?
7: Look, it's overrated, you know, when you really break it down.
6: Yeah.
7: Scoring points, no big deal.
6: Okay. All right.
7: Uh-huh.
6: Those are some fun facts.
7: Well, you got to be fair here.
6: Yeah, fair and balanced.
7: Yeah, and you know what? If you're like my buddy Wig, and you're getting really upset on Sundays watching the Dolphins,
6: mm-hmm.
7: I'm going to give you some advice right here. Don't.
6: Yeah.
7: Don't.
6: We are what we thought we were.
7: I see them on Red Zone.
6: Yeah.
7: I like to see some good things happen. I'm not subjecting myself to this, though. I'm not doing it. It's just not worth my time. I'm sorry. There's plenty of other great football out there to watch.
6: Well,
7: they're not excuses, they're reasons, and there are lots of reasons that the Dolphins are not good this year. I'd say the top of the list is they have half the amount of money to spend as everybody else in the league.
6: Yeah. Oh, that's true.
7: Right.
6: A lot of dead cap.
7: So when you see a young guy and you get really upset that he's playing, just understand there is no more money to pay someone else to play that position. Has to be a rookie.
6: I actually thought that today, driving in, I pondered this for a month, because I ponder things. I said, maybe I was wondering if the Lions could borrow the Dolphins defense because I think you're better.
7: How about my
6: offense and your defense, and I think we'd have a team.
7: How about this?
6: Yeah.
7: You give us a first rounder, your first rounder next year.
6: Yeah.
7: And we'll let you borrow the defense for the rest of the season. Now we just got to get.
6: That first rounder's going to be in the middle of the pack.
7: I know. Not with our defense. But.
6: Yeah, I might as well get this, rip this Band-Aid off. So you talk about how you don't want to waste your time watching the Dolphins.
7: Uh-huh.
6: For the first time in about 3 years, I'm starting to go like, what am I doing for 3 hours every week? Now, again, I know you're going to roll your eyes because we have an offense.
7: A fun offense. A good offense. An offense that keeps you on the edge of your seat.
6: Yeah. But on defense, I have a new terminology. A stop is giving up three.
7: Yeah.
6: Instead of a touchdown.
7: Yeah, I think that's a nice approach to have.
6: And then hope that we could get seven on the other side when we get the ball back.
7: Yeah, yeah.
6: That's my season now. I'm reduced to that. Carolina scored on six straight drives last night.
7: Felt like more.
6: It really did. It really did. You know why? Because the first series we got him to punt, and the last series we got him to punt. And Chris Collins was like, whoa, the Lions, they've been moving the ball lately. They got it with 3 minutes to go. They don't need any timeouts. They're going to start chunking first downs, and we went four and out. Finished a yard short after a hook and ladder. Two incomplete paths. Overthrew. I don't know what we're doing. It took a sack. Yeah, Bryce Young looked like all pro, and that Tet McMillan guy's okay.
7: Yeah, he is. 14 for 192 and two touchdowns, all career highs for the record. 14 receptions on 16 targets as well.
6: Yeah, and then when you think maybe, all right, we need a breather from him, let's go with Chuba Hubbard, and he tore us up for 122.
7: He did really, yeah. Well, your defense stinks.
6: Oh, it's so bad.
7: It's really bad.
6: Chris, the gaping holes where linebackers used to be.
7: Mm-hmm.
6: It's like 11 on 0.
7: It makes you question where they are.
6: Yeah. I'm like, do we have 11 people on the field right now?
7: Sometimes it feels like you don't.
6: It feels like 9.
7: Yeah.
6: And I don't think firing our defensive coordinator is going to do anything. We don't have the people. We just
7: I'm kind of there with you.
6: I'm going to go roster malfeasance with my general manager, Brad Holmes.
7: Wow.
6: Yeah.
7: Wow. Too much emphasis on the offense, huh?
6: Well, I guess. Yeah. Yeah, it was very frustrating.
7: Last night, Bryce Young joins Cam Newton.

0: So, hey, you better be hitting ball, because if you hit arm, we're going to call you for personal foul.
1: At this point, who cares?
0: Yeah.
1: It's just another 15 yards that they would have gotten anyway.
0: Yeah. All right. I'm kind of done with this subject. I wanted to broach it in the first segment because I got a man up.
1: Yeah.
0: It was tough. And I don't, you know, I'm going to tell you right now, this isn't hyperbole, Chris. Take the Arizona Cardinals next week.
1: Well, if you're in a daily fantasy, a Jacoby Brissett play could be an interesting angle.
0: That over 350.
1: Most of the your opponents will not be playing.
0: You know what? The holes are so gaping over the middle. Quarterbacks that don't like to throw over the middle. I'm just spitballing here. Like,
1: don't say
0: Jalen Hurts, for example.
2: You said it.
0: Well, we got to. It's
2: I
0: a Monday.
2: I was going
0: to
2: say don't
0: it's
2: say
0: a Monday.
2: It, but you said it.
0: He could throw for 300 just throwing over the middle all day.
1: Do you guys play him?
0: I don't think so.
1: Oh, okay. I have one note on your defense.
0: Oh, okay.
1: This is just an observation. There's no data to back this up. So maybe I'm off base on this.
0: All right, I'll say if I concur.
1: This is a quote from me earlier today.
0: Chris quoting Chris.
1: Lions' defensive issues are severe.
0: Uh-huh.
1: That was it.
0: I think you're spot on, Chris.
1: Yeah, yeah. It's not one thing that we can
0: break this down. You're spot on. You're spot on.
1: I just didn't want to forget that note.
0: Yeah. Yeah. It's like the further back on the defense we go, the worse they are. Like, the defensive line is okay. The linebackers are mediocre. The corners suck. The safeties couldn't play in high school.
1: They're practice squad guys.
0: Yeah. Yeah.
1: Probably.
0: Yeah, most likely. I mean, if we're all waiting for Brian Branch to come back, he's not going to. What's he going to fix?
1: Well, that's just one player in the secondary. Yeah, I'll throw it to the other side of the field.
0: All right. Let's talk about other teams. You know what? Just since I did mention the Eagles a moment ago.
1: Oh, let's go to that debacle.
0: All right. So, despite losing Saquon Barkley, he had a hammy early on, sadly. And, you know, they have no big threat with A.J. Brown gone. It was the game was in the hands of the quarterback, Jalen Hurts. And despite 68 net passing yards on the day, and despite going 0-for-12 on third down.
1: Was it really 68 passing yards?
0: Net. Yeah. Yeah. He still... Well, he had 93 gross, but yeah, net 68. He still had a 10-point lead late in the game.
1: Yeah.
0: Against the mighty Rams.
1: Yeah.
0: And then that went away. Kyren Williams scored a couple of touchdowns late. I guess the Rams woke up. Stafford, no touchdowns and two picks. Not a good day.
1: Good day by the Eagles defense, maybe?
0: Yeah, I'll give him some credit there.
1: Just... to be transparent here,
0: yeah.
1: I was driving.
0: Yeah,
1: I got home at about 3:30, 3:45-ish, somewhere in there.
0: Yeah.
1: So what I saw of this game, the Rams offense looked spectacular.
0: You're like, how's this score?
1: I'm like, what has happened in this game? This doesn't make sense to me.
0: Jalen on the day, 12 of 27. He did have two nice touchdowns to Cooper. One of them was pretty good. I said, "Oh, whoa, what was that? That was a nice touchdown pass."
1: Well, that's good.
0: Yeah, there was something.
1: The Eagles 0-for-12 on third down.
0: Yeah.
1: That is the third most attempts without a conversion by a team in a game since 2023.
0: Well, here's the other thing: Jalen was only 3.4 yards per attempt. So, you know, the chains, I don't know if you know this, Chris, the first down marker is 10 yards out at a minimum.
1: Most of the time.
0: Most of the time. So, yeah, Rams 24, Eagles 20. And that was in Philadelphia in front of the home fans.
1: Well, and those Birds fans turned into Boo Birds.
0: Oh, they did.
1: At the end of the game, towards the end of the game.
0: Yeah, they did.
1: And you might not like it. That's fine if you don't.
0: Yeah.
1: I happen to think that the Los Angeles Rams coaching staff calling the plays from the coaching booth.
0: Yeah.
1: Mocking the Eagles fans and kind of giving them a little bit of the business.
0: Oh, where did I miss that?
1: I think it's fantastic.
0: Wow.
1: Fantastic. And when you people react like that by throwing beer at the window, that's closed, by the way, and flipping them off, you're not disincentivizing them to stop it. Like, we're going to continue to do it. We're getting under your skin here.
0: Yeah.
1: The Eagles have been a

0: problem for the Rams. I mentioned it on Friday. McVay and Stafford as a duo, 0-4 against the Eagles in their time together.
1: Yes.
0: So yeah, they were letting off a little bit of steam there.
1: Okay. Now, that's really all I have. My enthusiasm for discussing the Eagles is a little quelled today. I'm not on my A game because my team sucks even worse. So I'm just,
0: well, look, as somebody somebody whose team sucks, we can still have opinions on other sucky teams, even though the team that we root for is not good as well.
1: Okay,
0: like we're gonna talk about the Jets, in a little bit. Whenever you decide to bring that game up,
1: sure. How about now?
0: Right? Like I'm gonna say some mean things about the New York Jets.
1: Okay,
0: their coach is not an NFL caliber coach. I don't know what the rest of the coaching staff is doing on either side of the ball. Doesn't seem like they had much of a plan either. The Jets stink. Now, if you're a Jets fan and you hear me saying the Jets stink, and your response is, "Well, so do the Dolphins," I agree with you.
1: Yeah, yeah, okay.
0: But I can still have the opinion that the Jets stink.
1: Yeah, they do. And they lost to the Bears 23-12. The battle of the former Man Campbell coordinators.
0: They were chummy after the game, huh?
1: Sure. Well, you know, they went good times together.
0: Did they?
1: By the way, the streak of 637 days without an interception is over. Minka Fitzpatrick picked off Tyson Bagent.
0: Wow. Wow. It has been 637, it was 637 days between interceptions.
1: Yeah.
0: And 643 pass attempts.
1: Yeah, I saw that. It was kind of a fun stat.
0: Almost a pass per day.
1: All right, so they took care of that. Now, here's my favorite fun fact of the day.
0: Statistically, this game makes no sense, but continue.
1: So the Bears had 34 first downs. That's a lot.
0: That is a lot.
1: The Jets had 32 total plays. Less plays than the Bears had first down. 32. I've heard of some bad days where there was a time of possession imbalance. I don't think I've ever heard of an NFL game with 32 plays for the entire game. And I mean, it's amazing this game was as close as it was. And that was, you know, they had an interception in there too. I just, whew, that was rough.
0: The Bears ran 57 more plays than the Jets, 89-32, and had 27 more first downs than the Jets. The 27, the plus 27 first down number,
1: yeah,
0: fourth highest, that's the largest first down differential in league history.
1: Yeah.
0: And the play differential, 89 versus 32, fourth highest play differential in any game since 1970.
1: What was the difference? 50, was it 54 plays?
0: 57.
1: You know what you don't want to do? Give Ben Johnson 57 more play calls than you're getting.
0: No, you do not.
1: No.
0: And shocking, this is the shocking stat of the game.
1: Mm-hmm.
0: The Jets won the turnover battle plus two.
1: That's incredible. Kyle Manungai with a big day, 146 and two TDs.
0: He took over once DeAndre Swift had a fumble.
1: Oh, he got benched for turning the ball over?
0: Yeah.
1: Yeah, you got to send a message.
0: Yep.
1: All right. The other anomaly of the day, Patriots beat the Bills. Didn't see that coming.
0: The line was weird.
1: Mm-hmm.
0: It's a divisional matchup. Like, either one of us weren't buying into what the Patriots were last year.
1: Yeah.
0: But we're not putting our heads in the sand saying that they're going to be a three-win outfit this year. I thought that they'd bounce back.
1: Yeah.
0: Kind of surprising that it happened in Buffalo.
1: Sure.
0: If you told me this game was at Gillette, I could understand it. I mean, a little bit better.
1: Drake May still actually dropped the ball three times. Had a couple of turnovers, but he had three touchdowns. So the touchdown to interception ratio is improving slightly.
0: Mm-hmm.
1: On the other side, Josh Allen, just a touchdown, an interception. Oh, Keon Coleman may have saved his career.
0: He had a great day.
1: He had a great day. 11, he had six catches, 116 yards, a touchdown. My favorite exchange on this game, and then after the game, Epton Chisholm, the third, made a nice grab in the end zone. One-hander.
0: Incredible. The game-winning touchdown.
1: So, C.J. Gardner-Johnson, who nobody likes, even his own teammates, said that was a once-in-a-lifetime catch. He's basically a practice squad player. And so Mike Vrabel was asked about that, And he quickly put C.J. Gardner-Johnson in his place by saying, for a dude that's been on 8 teams in 4 years, I'll just leave it at that. Nobody likes the guy. Oh, all right.
0: Yeah, great response by Vrabel.
1: You know,
0: Vrabel's
1: got a lot on his mind these days, but that was an A-plus response.
0: I thought what the Patriots did really well was stopping the Bills from running the ball. Yeah. 20 attempts, 91 yards for Buffalo yesterday. Josh Allen, 4 yards on 5 attempts. Whew. They didn't let him get out and run the ball the way that he's been doing all season.
1: Yeah.
0: And Drake May was pressured 21 times against the Bills yesterday. He completed over 50% of his attempts for 76 yards and a touchdown. Entering week 4, he was 0 touchdowns, 3 picks, 42% completion percentage when throwing under duress.
1: He's bouncing back.
0: Yeah, Drake May with a nice bounce back showing.
1: All right.
0: Yesterday at Highmark.
1: Very, very heady. All right, coming up, we'll get to the rest of the games. We'll talk about the injuries for the Bengals as the Jags win. Cowboys-Texans in a shootout. Lamar is injured. We'll talk about all of that. Oh, by the way, did you see the how much red was in Allegiant out there in Las Vegas? That was a home game for the Chiefs.
0: A little disappointing, yeah.
1: Yeah, we'll discuss all that and more on the demise of the Chargers. We do every team, every game. Next hour, we'll get into some college football. I'll get to your text eventually. Like, I see Patriot Eddie there. He said, all is well. Patriot Eddie, all is well.
0: It's amazing what 7 days does.
1: It does. It's a new week. Everybody's got a little hop in their step. Well, half the league does. All right, we will continue. If you want to jump on 239-479-5551, Craig Sheeman and Company, warming up on the Fan, Southwest Florida Sports Authority.
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0: All right, we are still warming up here on a football Monday. We'll get to the rest of the NFL games in just a second. NFL, every game, every team. That's our promise to you. Chris, tip of the cap for you and the pigskin picks. I have you down as 5-2. Did I get 5-2-1? No.
1: 5-2.
0: 5-2. 5-2.
1: Yep.
0: The coin did go 6-1.
1: Yeah. Yeah, the coin is 21-13-1 ATS this year.
0: Red hot. I came in, stumbled in at 4-3. Yes.
1: For the record, the show is collectively over 500, which in October.
0: Nice.
1: I don't know that we've ever been able to say that and be telling the truth.
0: Yeah, you're right.
1: I mean, I'm at 18-16-1. You're 19-15-1. Coin 21-13-1.
0: Nice. I like it.
1: We just need one of those clunker weekends from the coin.
0: Yeah.
1: That's what we need.
0: It'll come.
1: Yeah.
0: It'll come.
1: Yeah.
0: I mean, for every 6-1, there's a 1-6 right around the corner.
1: In theory. Yeah. In theory, that's the way it works.
0: So our best bets, we're above water there now on the year at 3-2. We both got one right. You had Miami over Clemson, 16.5. That was an easy cover.
1: Easy, yeah.
0: I had to sweat mine out. I said Nebraska 24.5 over Maryland. They won by 25, and they were down in the first half.
1: It's okay.
0: So, but a win is a win.
1: We covered.
0: Chipping away at my live dog. I told you all week Northwestern versus Penn State was the play. Picked up another 2.5 points there. And, well, you had Auburn, so we can't get them all.
1: Auburn stinks. And I had Washington +3.5 crossed out, so both losers. Didn't matter.
0: Yeah. All right. I just noted, I don't know if we've mentioned it or if it just went over my head. The Thursday night game is Buccaneers-Cowboys.
1: Mm-hmm. Ooh. Yeah. Cowboys looked great yesterday.
0: It's this 10 points right now. Is the line. Obviously Dallas.
1: You know me in points.
0: That's
1: I love points.
0: CD Lamb, huh?
1: I don't know how you lay or how you take points right now with the Bucs. But yeah, CD Lamb.
0: He was incredible. 17 catches, 21 targets, by the way, from Dak Prescott. He's like, that's my guy. 189 yards and 2 touchdowns. And you know what? So the Cowboys win this game 34-30. This is actually an entertaining game. Now, the Texans are at 0-4. You can't blame C.J. Stroud. He had a good game yesterday.
1: He's scored 30 or more twice in 4 games.
0: With this defense, what is going on?
1: I don't know. I don't know. They can't get both sides of the ball to show up the same day.
0: They have no running game to speak of. That's the Montgomery deal. I mean, he could score the goal line, but he can't give you 100 yards.
1: Yeah, the offensive line's not great.
0: Yeah. So that's the only thing I could think of. But and Joey Porter making his debut? I don't know that he did much. I didn't see him in the box score, but...
1: Yeah, he played, though.
0: All right. So, yeah, Cowboys. Cowboys and Texans. That was pretty exciting.
1: I thought the Texans were not a favorite, but it was an interesting conversation if with that defense they could get to a Super Bowl.
0: Yeah. Like, it was the flip. It was just be average on offense, and that defense will get you there, and I don't know what's going on.
1: Of the four?
0: Yeah.
1: That's got to be the most disappointing.
0: Yeah.
1: The 4-0-4s?
0: Yeah.
1: Because it's them, Miami, Tampa, and the Chargers, right?
0: Yes.
1: Those are the four.
0: Mm-hmm.
1: Chargers might be up there as well, but Houston, legit Super Bowl team coming into the season.
0: Now, third best team in the division.
1: Colts
0: won.
1: Record-wise,
0: yeah,
1: they might be the worst team in the division.
0: So the Colts and Commanders played in London. Colts won 30-13. Jonathan Taylor, 95 yards, 2 touchdowns, and doing a little tea sipping, you know?
1: Yeah, pinkies up.
0: So we've got celebrations where you're drinking a beer, that gets penalized. But drinking the tea with your pinky out, that's polite.
1: What if it was a beer with your pinky up?
0: Well, I say you have an argument.
1: It was beer out of a teacup.
0: Yeah. Marcus Mariota got injured. Looks like a little MCL. So yeah. Ethan Kaliakmanis coming in and playing.
1: He got smoked. He got lit up on one of the hits, and it was very clean as well.
0: Yeah.
1: I don't think we'll see him again. I think Jaden will be back next week.
0: Oh, with the bad elbow?
1: He made the trip over there.
0: I know.
1: But they also said Saturday he can't extend his arm, so...
0: So he can't defend himself.
1: Right. Maybe he doesn't play.
0: So there was a great cutaway of... I gotta learn her first name. The Ursay daughter.
1: Carly.
0: So, you know, she's all bespeckled in her diamond-encrusted Colts jacket. And she's on the sideline with the headsets and the play sheet. And there's video of her going over, was it the head coach? Did she go to the head coach?
1: No, it wasn't Steichen. I think it was position coach in the offense.
0: But she's like pointing and having him explain to her. And I don't know what point this happened. Was this in-game, pre-game? If it's in-game, that's unbelievable. Beforehand, explain this to me. What does this mean over here? And you could read lips.
1: Like, that's the only thing you don't understand.
0: Yeah.
1: Right?
0: Yeah. Spider Y Banana 2. I mean, yeah, all that stuff on there.
1: I get it. She's the owner. She can do what she wants. It's a bad look.
0: It's horrible.
1: It's a bad look. And if it doesn't work out with Shane Steichen this year, what legitimate head coach with any sort of experience are you going to get to be your next head coach if he knows he's got Mrs. Owner standing back there with her? And I'm sorry. The silly notepad, it's a ridiculous look.
0: She's taking copious notes,
1: Chris.
0: It's
1: a ridiculous look. It's just, it's Bush League is what it looks like. It's Bush League.
0: I got
1: like,
0: an idea.
1: One of my favorite movies growing up.
0: Uh-huh.
1: Not one of my favorite, but I watched it a lot.
0: Uh-huh.
1: Legally Blonde, right?
0: Oh, yeah. Reese Witherspoon.
1: First day of law school.
0: Yeah.
1: They all show up and everybody does what? They take out their
0: laptops.
1: And what does she have? She has her little... Her frilly little pen and her notebook.
0: Yeah.
1: That's what she looks like on the sideline. Like on a sideline with a bunch of NFL coaches with headsets and Microsoft tablets.
0: She's a little dog.
1: She's got her little notepad out. And I'm sorry, it has nothing to do with her being a her.
0: Right.
1: It just has to do with an owner on the sideline with a pen and paper thinking that they're actually understanding what's going on, the dynamics of an NFL sideline. Play calling, it looks ridiculous. It just does.
0: I've got a scenario I have to see now. All right. New coach next year. Bill Belichick comes in.
1: Oh my, yeah.
0: And he's, and but, hear me out. Now, he's not going to want to put up with her nonsense. However, Carly Ursay and Jordan side by side on the sidelines with matching bespectacled sparkly jackets talking to each other in the headsets. That's what I'm rooting for now.
1: Woo! They're not. A legitimate coach won't take that job. If you have another option, that's where you're going to go. And I know, look, Dallas does it with, like, Jerry does it. He's not on the sideline, but he does the press conference after every game. I don't love that. I like it for being a radio guy.
0: Yeah.
1: But if you're a coach with options, you're probably not going to go play for that guy.
0: Tepper's calmed down lately with Carolina, but Canales knows what he's doing.
1: They're winning a few games right now.
0: He doesn't seem to be as overbearing as he used to be. I was just saying, what would be a worse situation?
1: Arthur Blank will go down to the sideline in the fourth quarter if they're winning.
0: Inside of 4 minutes.
1: Yeah
0: you don't ever see him.
1: But it's not like tapping an OC on the shoulder saying, hey, what is this?
0: Yeah. Yeah. Oh, that's awful. That was awful. All right. The Bengals got banged up and lost to the Jets 22-17.
1: Nope. Jags.
0: What did I say?
1: Jets.
0: Jags beat the Bengals 22-17. Chase Brown got flipped upside down a yard short trying to get a first down to keep the game going. And we got a couple concussions. We got Ja'Marr Chase and T. Higgins. Both their heads hurt right now.
1: They got the Dolphins next week, so they can sit them out that game.
0: T. Higgins had a nice day after Chase went out. Higgins got all the touches.
1: Yeah, Chase went out early, right?
0: Chase went out early.
1: Yeah.
0: Very early. Joe Burrow, 428, but two picks. What are we doing, Joe? What are we doing?
1: He had to force it.
0: Okay.
1: Had to force it.
0: And no running game for the Bengals.
1: Travis Hunter, play breakdown?
0: Yeah.
1: Played all 76 snaps on defense, did not play a single snap offensively.
0: Really?
1: Yes.
0: Okay, that's the way to do it, probably.
1: This is absolutely the way to do it. The guy's a corner.
0: We were just talking about there are not enough corners in the league.
1: Right.
0: They could be the next big position to make big money in this league.
1: He's a good corner.
0: Yeah, he is. Especially if he takes all of his snaps and practices. He didn't have a kerfuffle with the ball boy this week or anything like that, did he?
1: No.
0: No turnovers.
1: No.
0: Okay.
1: That wasn't him either. That was Josh Allen.
0: Former Hines. Josh Allen. Yeah, Josh Allen. Yeah. Yeah. All right. The Giants are in first place. Get used to that. 36-24 over the Cardinals. Jameis was epic. Jameis.
1: He was Jameis.
0: Three touchdowns, two interceptions. I didn't see. Do you have any fumbles? I don't know if he fumbled
1: the
0: ball.
1: No, no fumbles.
0: Deontay Banks had a pick six for 98 yards. Yeah, the Giants beat
1: the
0: Cardinals.
1: That was the last play of the game.
0: Yeah, it was. Oh, yeah. That made that the point spread there.
1: Yeah, that was actually a really big interception. Huge play.
0: Jacoby had three interceptions. We had interceptions everywhere. I mean, the ball was flying around there. That's why you want Jameis as your starting quarterback. Nine. What number is JJ now?
1: 18.
0: He suited up. Didn't need him.
1: After the first quarter, the Giants had. I'm sorry.
0: What?
1: The Giants didn't. Hold on.
0: What happened?
1: Nope. I was looking at the play breakdown. I told you I wasn't at home, so I was watching
0: this. Yeah.
1: I'm going, the Giants didn't punt yesterday? What?
0: Oh.
1: No, they did.
0: Okay.
1: They did.
0: Okay.
1: But from the second quarter on, Jameis pretty good.
0: Yeah. He had to settle down, Chris.
1: Mm-hmm.
0: He had to settle down. The Titans, as you mentioned, also 0-4. They lose to the Ravens in Baltimore. I was surprised how close this game was. After Lamar had a couple of touchdowns, he left with a bad ankle. 24-18, your final score here.
1: Yeah, again, late touchdown for Tennessee. Changes the way you look at it,
0: yeah.
1: But that it was never a close football game.
0: I saw a play. You probably didn't see this because you were driving. So Cam Ward is under, takes the snap. Whistles blow because the timeout has been called, but it's so loud the players don't hear it. And Hamilton comes off the defensive line of the Ravens and just smacks just a limp, loose Cam Ward, not expecting to continue the play, and he goes down. They threw the 15-yard penalty on him, even though nobody could hear the whistle.
1: Yeah,
0: somebody could got hurt there. I don't know how bad the Lamar situation. He left the game in a boot.
1: He got an MRI today. Schefter was reporting that he's considered day-to-day, so
0: okay.
1: should be good to go.
0: Zay Flowers had a nice day, 8-118 and a touchdown.
1: You know, had a nice day.
0: Who's that?
1: Carnell Tate.
0: Yes.
1: 9-145.
0: Very big
1: yeah,
0: day.
1: Yeah, he had a really nice game.
0: That was good.
1: And the Titans keep losing.
0: Mm-hmm.
1: They are, sorry, I forgot about them. They're another 0-14.
0: Yeah.
1: Put them in the Dolphins bucket, though,
0: sure.
1: Of teams you don't have to pay attention to for the rest of the year.
0: Yeah.
1: We're on year three with Cam Ward, right?
0: Yes. I mean, I was surprised they kept this game within a score. That's a win.
1: I don't know. It's just... No, is this year two with Cam?
0: Yeah, it's year three. Came in with Travis Hunter. Hunter missed most of last year because he was injured. That wasn't his rookie year, was it?
1: Hold on.
0: Yeah, because he was... you know what?
1: No,
0: he won the Heisman the year before Mendoza. So, yeah, this would be
1: so
0: year
1: this
0: two.
1: This is year two. But,
0: okay.
1: Like, we got to.
0: Oh, wait a minute. When was Jane Daniels Heisman? Have I got my Heisman's
1: no,
0: mixed up?
1: Daniels was 3 years ago. That was
0: okay.
1: With Caleb
0: okay.
1: And Drake May coming out.
0: All
1: so,
0: right.
1: Yeah.
0: There
1: yeah,
0: we go.
1: we got to the end of that one. But they're just. Like, look at 10 points against the Jets week one, 20 against the Eagles week two, 7 against the Giants. I get it. It was bad weather and all that.
0: Yeah,
1: but
0: right.
1: 18 against the Ravens, and 7 of those were. Late game throwaway touchdown that didn't matter. Like we've got to start seeing the progress at some point if you're the Titans.
0: Yeah.
1: You're going into a new stadium next year.
0: Oh yeah.
1: You're on your third coach in 4 seasons?
0: Mm-hmm.
1: Like you gotta start seeing the fruits of the labor at some point.
0: I think you're right.
1: And outside of that Eagles game, which turns out the Eagles just aren't that good. There's been nothing.
0: Yeah.
1: No reason for this fan base to get excited.
0: I mean, a new stadium's only going to do so much.
1: Like, Robert Saleh can only go to the microphone so many times and keep saying Cam Ward's a good quarterback before I just start to question if he knows what a good quarterback is.
0: Well,
1: and
0: he
1: the stats aren't terrible, but it doesn't result in anything.
0: Well, maybe, I don't know. Yeah, maybe there are other problems, too, but... Yeah, you can't keep turning it over every year.
1: Mm-mm.
0: All right, when we come back, we'll talk Raiders, Chiefs, Broncos, Niners, and Chargers, Seahawks. That'll be every team, every game. Got Monday Night Football tonight, Falcons and Saints, the Katrina game. We'll have it airing here on The Fan at 7 o'clock tonight, 8:15 kickoff. And we'll talk about college football in the 4 o'clock hour. Sorry, Gators. Maybe it was fake. Did not look good. All that coming up, Craig Sheeman and company on The Fan, Southwest Florida's Sports Authority.
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4: Following a regional retail security meeting, Cape Coral police arrested two suspects on Saturday for a theft at a local Walmart. Officers say Johanka Borrego was caught trying to steal over $700 in items, including a bike she claimed was for a test ride. Meanwhile, Aaron Wilmore has been busted for using discarded parking lot receipts to secure fraudulent cash returns and concealment of men's jewelry, food, and liquid IV. The Marco Island City Council has officially adopted its $34 million budget for the new fiscal year. While the spending plan is down 3% from last year, it includes a 6% pay raise for local police and fire rescue employees. Property owners will see a slight tax rate increase to 1.26 mils. For Wink News, I'm Lois Tomey. 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
0: 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I'm a little slow to getting to the text. We try to promise every team, every game in the NFL in our first hour on a Monday. And it is time-consuming. Chris Fox fired Dave Portnoy with the Big Noon on Fox pregame show, which you don't watch. He would pop in and out, do features, be obnoxious and loud and pro-Michigan this and pro-Michigan that. Yeah, and they fired him probably because Michigan lost.
16: It's not his side of the story.
0: No.
16: His side of the story is that Ohio State told Fox that if they didn't fire him, then they were done helping arrange interviews and host them for Big Noon games and all that. Which I
0: don't blame him.
16: I actually think that this was like a win-win for Ohio State.
0: Yeah.
16: Because either the Michigan guy got fired off of Fox's pregame show,
0: mm-hmm.
16: or they would no longer have to host Big Noon every other weekend.
0: Oh, yeah. Well, that's the thing. They're on Big Noon every other week, and all they do is sit there and listen to Portnoy rail on them.
16: Yeah.
0: Like, I don't blame them.
16: Yeah.
0: I do not blame them. The officials that we mentioned.
16: They've also got Urban on that desk, so it kind of and Urban's on the show a lot more than Portnoy is.
0: Sure. And Portnoy tries to dig at him from time to time, but Urban's polite, but he stands his ground.
16: Mm-hmm.
0: He's the elderly spokesperson.
16: He's a national championship winning coach. He's not going to let a fan get under his skin.
0: Yeah. Yeah. The NFL officials have been punished that did things. So the Eric Wilson one that got knocked over and then got in the face of Eric Wilson of the Vikings in your game.
16: Mm-hmm.
0: So what did he get? He got tagged a game?
16: He got one game suspension, yep.
0: But the one that bleepity bleeped the Cardinals tight end Trey McBride, Jeff Seaman got two games, I believe. Two game suspension.
16: Yeah.
0: Those guys work as crews, so that would...
16: Not the crews didn't get suspended. Just
0: I know, but now they got to all adjust and then bring in a new guy. That's
16: Yeah.
0: So that's interesting. All right. So I think you're caught up on everything there. The Chiefs beat the Raiders 30-27. Couple things here. The crowd, the Chiefs crowd in Las Vegas was enormous.
16: Yeah, that was disappointing. I thought, the Raiders haven't been good since they've been in Vegas. Mm-hmm. I thought this was like the first chance for them to like show what a home field advantage could look like.
0: Yeah.
16: And you're right. They got overrun.
0: Literally, Kenneth Walker, another big day, 177 and two touchdowns. Kirk Cousins was stellar, 365, a couple of touchdowns, but not enough. And then the Tyquan Thornton injury we talked about earlier, he made a 57-yard catch, got tackled near the goal line, got up to say first down, and then looked down and goes, oh, my foot's pointing in the wrong way. Could somebody help me?
1: Yeah, ankle dislocated. I know that they lost the game. That game told me more about the Raiders than any other game they've played this year. Miami, Chargers, or the Saints.
0: Yeah, they're formidable. They're going to be around.
1: Yeah.
0: It's a good team.
1: They're a good, well-coached team.
0: And I've always, you know what Kirk Cousins is.
1: He's not going to put you in bad situations.
0: It's not a deficiency. I mean, he's not the best on earth, but he is not going to hurt you.
1: I think Jason McIntyre on Collins saying that now is the time to go to Fernando Mendoza.
0: Oh my God, what an idiot.
1: Such a bad take.
0: Yeah.
1: Like,
0: ice cold.
1: If you're asking me, I don't think we see Fernando for the entire season. And I think that's just fine.
0: Mahomes
1: said after the game, he looked across the field at the quarterbacks and said, that reminds me of my rookie year when he had Alex Smith starting all the games for the Chiefs.
0: Yeah. Good point. By the way, you just told me during the break that Tyquan Thornton may actually be back for postseason. They popped the leg back in. They're going to have some surgery, some things up.
1: He'll have surgery this week at some point and a 12 to 16 week recovery period there.
0: Okay.
1: Kenneth Walker has had two games over 170 rushing yards this year.
0: Super Bowl MVP, Chris.
1: We've only played four.
0: I know. By the way, there's chatter about Tyreek Hill replacing Tyquan Thornton.
1: Yep.
0: Who had basically the same exact injury, sort of.
1: Well, just the knee, not
0: just
1: the
0: different
1: ankle.
0: Location.
1: Yeah, yeah.
0: Yeah. All right. Let's see. Oh, Broncos 49ers. So I told you this before the show. You know, there was a play as the 49ers beat the Broncos 24-14. By the way, like 100 degrees. It's never that hot in San Francisco. It was a boiler out there. George Kittle made a catch and run and broke away from everybody on a 56-yard touchdown at 250 pounds. I didn't know that he had that kind of breakaway speed. I know he's one of the best tight ends in the game. I didn't know he had that kind of breakaway speed. I really didn't. That was impressive. Brock Purdy, two touchdowns. They're 4-0, by the way. Broncos, Bo Nix, are we... He has more passes behind the line of scrimmage than ahead of it right now.
1: It can't. They've got to take play calling away from Davis Webb. They've scored 13 points in the first half of games this year.
0: So you think Bo Nix can do it if they call different plays?
1: They're averaging 4.25 points per first half this year.
0: Yeah,
1: that's you can't win consistently if you constantly have to come from behind.
0: Yeah.
1: And Bo Nix has not been good this year. However, I saw him last year with Sean Payton calling the plays, and it looked a lot different from what it looks right now.
0: I agree.
1: So I don't know. Yeah, I'm gonna say it's on the play caller right now.
0: Yeah,
1: not on Bo Nix. Now, if they change that and it goes back to Sean Payton, and Bo Nix continues to look like this in the first half of games, then okay, we'll put it on number 10.
0: All right, the other way on the game, the Chargers, as we said, lost to the Seahawks 30-23. Sam Darnold, a couple of touchdowns. I think this is more about the Chargers just being a dumpster fire right now.
1: And this was another one of those games. Chargers outscored the Seahawks 10-0 in the fourth quarter. It was not a 7-point game.
0: Yeah.
1: It was a lot larger than that. Justin Herbert, he continues to, every game this year, he's thrown more interceptions than touchdowns.
0: Two interceptions and a fumble.
1: Rashawn Slater looks like he's going to miss a couple games. Had a high ankle sprain yesterday.
0: Yeah.
1: It's a disaster.
0: So when Jim Harbaugh says his player is as gritty as any competitor he's ever had, what was that? I mean, he got hit and got hurt and stayed in the game, but the two interceptions and a fumble.
1: I don't see grit with Justin Herbert. I see a lot of talent. I see the physical traits. I don't see grit.
0: And he was point blank asked about Mike McDaniel's future. He goes, I'm not firing anybody. He's a good coach. The problem is when you fire your offense coordinator, and it's been done before, but it's so intricate. I mean, you're going to have to scrap everything. I don't know if they can do that or not.
1: Yeah, I don't know who he brought over with him from Miami or if he brought some, a tight ends coach or something that came from San Francisco where McDaniel was before, mm-hmm. but yeah, I don't know how it gets fixed.
17: Yeah.
1: All right. By the way, in this game, first play, interception. Second play of the game, interception.
17: Oh, really?
1: Started off the game with back-to-back interceptions.
17: Oh, wow.
1: Yeah, yeah.
0: Kind of like Bryce Underwood, who threw back-to-back interceptions on consecutive throws.
1: We'll get to college.
0: We'll get to college. I see Dopey's listening. He went to the Georgia Vanderbilt game this weekend.
1: That was close for a little while.
0: Yeah, yeah. We'll discuss that. We'll discuss the demise of the Gators. The Hurricanes, business as usual. We got a lot to talk about. We do college football. All that coming up next. Craig Sheeman and company here on the Fan, Southwest Florida Sports Authority.
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18: I'm Dan Patrick, and this is Above the Noise. Jalen Hurts is probably the NFL's favorite quarterback to criticize, and normally it feels excessive. He has repeatedly played his best football when the stakes are highest, and Philadelphia has done a lot of winning with him at QB. At some point, that has to count for something. The last 2 weeks, difficult to defend. Sunday against the Rams, a breaking point. Philadelphia managed 93 yards passing and went 0 for 12 on third down. That's on Jalen Hurts. Philadelphia doesn't need him throwing for 350 every Sunday. But when the running game stalls or an opponent forces obvious passing situations, the Eagles need more than they're getting. Hurts has earned plenty of grace because of what he's accomplished. But there's no such thing as immunity. The Eagles had the Rams where they wanted him. They just couldn't close the door. Right now, their passing game is a big reason why. I'm Dan Patrick, and this is Above the Noise. 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

0: right, here we go. On a Monday, hour number two. What a rip-roaring first hour. All NFL, all the time. We're going to switch gears, do a little college football as well. And it was a big, big weekend. Thanks for tuning in here. Craig Sheeman, a company on The Fan, Southwest Florida Sports Authority on 94.1 FM in the Fort Myers area out to the beaches, and 103.3 if you're heading north to Charlotte County, and 105.9 going south to Collier County, Marco Island, Alligator Alley. 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Phone number and text line 239-479-5551. Since it is the 4 o'clock hour, another quick recap. We do pigskin picks on Friday with college and NFL. And Chris had a nice day. 5-2. The coin 6-1. I went 4-3. We all got Alabama right over Mississippi State. We'll discuss that game in a minute. We all took Ohio State over Iowa. That was a Iowa-ish game for a quarter and a half, and then boom. The Ohio State explosion, Jeremiah Smith, the Smith explosion occurred.
1: Well, I think I nailed it on Friday.
0: Yeah, I thought it would happen later than it happened.
1: It was Jeremiah Smith. That was the

0: Text in if we're still on air.
1: Yeah.
0: Please.
1: I just went back. What happened? I'm back. Did you do anything?
0: I didn't touch anything.
1: Is somebody else messing with us remotely?
0: I don't know. Like, nothing changed on the board.
1: I know. We just went dead.
0: All right, back to Ohio State.
1: Yeah, back to Ohio State.
0: Jeremiah Smith. That's
1: all you need.
0: That was the breakdown of the game right there.
1: That's two games in a row over 200 yards receiving.
0: And we were talking before the show, like, and it's still the same thing with Ohio State for me, where I watch them and I know what four is. I know what Jeremiah Smith is. He is an incredible receiver. He's the most dominant receiver college football has seen in a long time.
1: Yeah.
0: I don't know how far back we want to go for that conversation.
1: Yeah.
0: But I don't know what else they have offensively. What's the counterpunch if a team can take him away? Because I don't think the running game is great.
1: It's good. It's not great.
0: Right. It's good.
1: You got Jacoby Jackson and Bo Jackson. Two not related, by the way.
0: It's good.
1: Yeah.
0: The defensive line is not what it's been over the last couple of years. Like, they don't strike me as a dominant team now. They have Jeremiah Smith, who is dominant at what he does.
1: Mm-hmm.
0: But I'm just looking at, like, I don't think any team this year has just been totally dominant.
1: Or if they look dominant, they don't back it up the next week
0: and
1: look dominant.
0: Right.
1: It's hard. All right, so I want to get to all of that in due time. Just real quick, we picked Florida, the coin picked Missouri. I'll get to that in a minute. And the only NFL game we all picked the same was we took Las Vegas, who covered against the Chiefs at 4.5. So, all right.
0: Nice late touchdown there.
1: Yeah, that was. We got our best bets correct. Chris had Miami over Clemson, 16.5. That was easy breezy. I took Nebraska minus 24.5. For Maryland, and they won by 25. And got the 2.5 points for the Northwestern dog of the week. Before we get into the Florida Gators, a couple of things. So, Oregon State and Colorado State, for those that have lost track of the career of Jim Mora, the younger, he is now left UConn. He's now at Colorado State. And they've been giving up a lot of yards almost in Detroit Lions fashion all season.
0: Yep.
1: Oregon State 156-26. Jim Mora and his defensive coordinator got into a brouhaha on the sideline, Tyson Summers, and they had no containment defense whatsoever around the edges, and they were arguing, and it got hot, and it looked like Jim Mora reassigned play calling duties for defense to an assistant. And at that point, I think Tyson Summers, he left, and he did not come back, and that part was what got him fired. He did not get fired in the game. He just had play-calling duties taken from him, and then he walked off, and Jim Mora said afterward, he's no longer with the program. I've seen wide receivers leave NFL games and leave teams and end careers in the middle.

0: I think the right call happened, but it's not certain, right?
1: No, it's not certain. It seems to me like it's the easiest call to make. You have a ref standing under the upright,
0: yeah,
1: looking directly over his head. He yeah. should be able to tell what side of the upright that ball is on.
0: Yeah.
1: But also, if it goes right down the middle,
0: yeah,
1: like an inch to the left and it can bounce in, an inch to the right and it doinks and it bounces back
0: yes.
1: into the field of play. I don't know if we can get the goalpost to go taller, if that's the answer here.
0: They're pretty tall.
1: I've heard somebody suggest lasers.
0: Oh, yeah?
1: Like, just have lasers shooting up off the top of the upright.
0: But what do you do if half the ball's over and half the ball... I mean, that's the thing, you don't know yeah. how it's going to bounce.
1: That's the thing, yeah.
0: So...
1: It was also a chip shot that shouldn't have been that close.
0: Was it 36 yeah, yarder? Or
1: yeah,
0: something
1: like it can't be that close to where yeah. we're having this conversation 3 days after the fact. Make the kick and then it's done.
0: Now these were two undefeated teams going head to head.
1: Uh huh.
0: I didn't see the AP poll. Did Pittsburgh go in after the win? We thought the winner of this game would be ranked. I think they are. I think they did crack the. I had this out earlier.
1: They are 25.
0: Okay. Can we? I hate to do this. Can we say that James Franklin still can't win a big game, or does this not muster up to, you got two undefeateds with a chance to be in the top 25, and he didn't win. This is what got him fired at Penn State. And am I being too harsh?
1: Okay, this is... He's won big games before.
0: Yeah, but he was like 5-25.
1: It's not a great record, I get that, but he has won them before. It has happened.
0: Okay.
1: Not the start you'd hope yeah. for. And yeah. they were up early in that game, too.
0: Yeah, they were. By the way, speaking of Penn State, if you ever had on your bucket list to go to a whiteout game, they got USC this week for the whiteout. Ticket sales plummeting. 60%. Prices down 60% on the secondary market because Penn State... has lost to Northwestern 2 years in a row, and then they blew a 17-point lead to Wisconsin at home the week before. Nobody wants to go to the game.
1: They're bad.
0: Mm-hmm.
1: They're bad.
0: No, they're not bad. They're Iowa State. And people that get mad when I say they're Iowa State East, they are.
1: I'm sorry, by Penn State standards, they're bad.
0: Yeah.
1: Can't be losing back-to-back games to Wisconsin and Northwestern.
0: No. No. All right. Let's talk about the Florida Gators. Oof. So they took on, they went to Missouri. I thought defenses and running games traveled. Speaking of the running game, Jaden Ball.
1: Awful. Awful.
0: 12 carries, 13 yards.
1: Yes. Yeah, terrible.
0: I'm not good at math, but that is about a 1 yard per average run, slightly more. That was bad. Florida's defense gave up 340 yards passing and 211 yards rushing. There was nothing good about it at all in Missouri's 45-17 win.
1: Mm. No, but we both picked the Gators.
0: Yeah. Yeah.
1: I wrote down on before Friday's show when we picked the game, like this is a big spot, and if the Gators win this game, they are legit CFP contenders.
0: Yeah.
1: This was also a really tough spot on the schedule for the Gators where yeah. they're coming off of a road trip at Auburn and then coming off of the home win against Ole Miss, biggest win at the Swamp in I call it 5 years. It's probably a little bit longer than that.
0: Mm-hmm.
1: I think that this is just one of those games you look at the schedule and go, that was kind of a tough spot for the Gators.
0: Mm-hmm.
1: They get to come back home now, get a South Carolina team, and that they had a nice comeback of their own.
0: Yeah.
1: And see if you can bounce back now.
0: Okay.
1: I can't imagine it's going to be a pleasant week around Gainesville for the football team.
0: I think you're right. Meanwhile, Chris, your former school. Alabama, High Tide.
1: Mm-hmm.
0: Keelon Russell, 4 total touchdowns, 56-23 over Mississippi State. The offense is, I don't want to say mid-season form, but maybe beyond that. And you got Georgia coming up next.
1: It's
0: good.
1: It's It's the best offense in college football that I've seen. Maybe Miami has a conversation.

0: although they're dealing with a bunch of injuries now.
1: Mm-hmm.
0: But that offense is really good. And they've got four defensive touchdowns this year to add to it.
1: It's like the good old days, Chris.
0: It's feeling close to it.
1: Yeah.
0: It's getting there. It's getting there.
1: Well, you blew me away last week when you said that at this point in their careers that Kalen DeBoer has the same amount of wins as Nick Saban, and then it looks like he's only going to be trending upward from this point forward. He's not going to be taking a little slump.
0: We talked about the spectacular nature of Jeremiah Smith.
1: Yeah.
0: He is your leader for the Heisman right now.
1: Mm-hmm.
0: Keelan Russell's got to be right there, though.
1: Yeah. Oh, yeah.
0: He's fantastic.
1: I agree.
0: It's every single week.
1: Yeah.
0: So, I mean, all those people who said Bama was never going to get back to where they were with Nick Saban and they're no longer a national championship contender, that lasted for 2 years.
1: 2 year rebuild. Back. He's back. It's, year and a half rebuild.
0: Yeah. And now they're a home favorite against Georgia on Saturday night in a spectacular college football game.
1: Love it. And your point and a half favorite last time we checked, right now, early in the week?
0: Yep.
1: So I told you, Dopey went to the Georgia Vanderbilt game, at which they won. He also went to the College Football Hall of Fame. He sent me a picture of Fernando's jersey from the Natty and the shoes and all that kind of stuff. I appreciate that. That's nice. And also, Dopey got his picture superimposed over some Heisman Trophy poses.
0: So nice.
1: It's hilarious. It's
0: great.
1: It is great. What else? Oh, so LSU played McNeese, won 63-14. And then I saw Lane Kiffin. He went to a frat house and was doing karaoke afterward.
0: Yeah, I
1: don't, cool or creepy?
0: Creepy.
1: Okay,
0: creepy.
1: Yeah, I'm with you on that.
0: Yeah, I didn't.
1: I can't imagine Mrs. Kiffin is cool with the hubs going out, hanging out on frat row.
0: Not my spot.
1: Saturday night.
0: Not my place to say.
1: Hmm. I mean,
0: yeah, I'm hoping it's AI though, but I don't think it is.
1: Yeah, I thought it was real.
0: I don't think it's AI.
1: I mean, I get this feed that comes across every once in a while, and it's Nick Saban going over his schedule after a game when he breaks down offense, when he breaks down defense. You've seen it. The video's gone viral. There's no time to go hang out at the frat house on the wee hours Sunday morning.
0: It's McNeese, so maybe not doing a lot
1: But you got Alabama next. Or no, I'm sorry. That's
0: Georgia's.
1: Who does LSU have next?
0: Hold on.
1: Anyway, it's not McNeese. It's back to SEC play.
0: They have a road trip to Kentucky.
1: Which, by the way, needed overtime to beat Scar.
0: Yeah.
1: How about that?
0: Yeah.
1: I was a little surprised by that score. All right. The Miami Hurricanes beat Clemson 41-13.
0: Clemson's dead.
1: Yeah. I looked up their... Are they somehow 3-2? Okay.
0: I mean, their best win is UNC.
1: Yeah. Yeah. Still, yeah. But Clemson is dead. Very dead. Florida State, a 38-7 winner over Virginia. How about that?
0: Holy smokes.
1: Yeah.
0: Where did that come from?
1: Mike Norvell, contract extension.
0: I think he's staying, Craig.
1: I know he is. You made a case last week. They got the new AD. They haven't hired him yet,
0: by the way. They don't have a new AD.
1: Yeah, so you can't make a move. Yeah.
0: He's staying.
1: And they can't afford to buy him out, so he's going to... Look, they won't roll him over.
0: No,
1: Nor did they last year, but they're going to... Yeah.
0: He's staying.
1: Yep. Get used to it. Ashton Daniels, 5 rushing touchdowns, a school record for a quarterback at Florida State.
0: Well, he ain't going to throw for 5, that's for sure.
1: So we had a little bit of rain in Chapel Hill, right? So Notre Dame, North Carolina was a 21-20 ball game in the third quarter.
0: Yeah, why? UNC ran, they were down 21-14 coming out of the half.
1: Yeah.
0: They run the opening kickoff back, and then they went for 2. Why? To make it 22-21?
1: Maybe Bill thought that was his last chance to grab the lead because he saw unraveling before his very eyes.
0: We had a half of football in front of us.
1: I'm just spitballing.
0: That didn't make any sense.
1: Maybe Jordan was whispering play calls in his ears.
0: You know what? That's as good of an explanation as any I've heard.
1: Exactly. Michigan is officially not good. Dumpster fire, problematic. Kyle Whittingham, Bryce Underwood. It's not happening. They lost at Minnesota.
0: For the history of college football, mm-hmm. when somebody like Bryce Underwood had the type of career that he is on pace for, mm-hmm. There was always like the caveat, like, well, you know, he's a young kid, he's a yeah. student, like, yeah. you don't have to be too hard on him. No, not anymore. That's not the case. Bryce Underwood took $12 million from Michigan. He left LSU or didn't sign with LSU in favor of the $12 million and signing with Michigan. And it is going to be a warning sign to every big time program trying to steal a five-star quarterback in the high school rankings.
1: If you have money, you go get yourself a fifth-year senior somewhere else.
0: Yeah.
1: You don't get an 18-year-old kid who you have to develop. There's no time for that anymore.
0: No.
1: I don't think there is. There's too much pressure. If you're a school that's going to spend millions on a quarterback, you can't do a high school guy. Can't do it anymore. You got to get an experienced guy.
0: Yeah. Yeah, and it's more than him.
1: Yeah, the offensive line was atrocious. Yeah. I watched the whole game. The offensive line, they actually ran out of offensive linemen. They had to have a kid switch a jersey and go play line. Yeah. They're young, they're injured, they're not doing them any favors, but here's my problem. So he's still not reading well, and he threw an interception in the third quarter, came out fourth quarter, next pass, threw an interception, but what really bothered me was, with the game on the line, down by a score, fourth and five, you get the first down, the game's over, he threw the ball away. Threw it into the sidelines. Mm-hmm. That's just, what are we doing?
0: He got back to not running the ball this week.
1: Yeah.
0: That's been the best part of his game.
1: Yeah.
0: Is when he takes off and runs. And the offense has been looking better with him doing that, I'd say.
1: I think so. He looked good doing it against Oklahoma, which has turned out to not be any good.
0: But now you look at it the rest of the way.
1: Oh, they got four ranked teams coming up.
0: For Michigan. And at this point, it'd be a surprise if they were bowl eligible. They've got three wins. They've got games with Indiana, Oregon, UCLA, and Ohio State left.
1: Mm-hmm.
0: And then they've also got Penn State, Rutgers, and Michigan State. You lose that Penn State, Rutgers, or Michigan State game, mm-hmm. you will not be going to a bowl game this year.
1: Yeah. And so Kyle Whittingham says, you know, I've never seen anything like this in 40 years. He says, I will get it figured out, meaning he does not have it figured out. And he also followed that with, I don't have a timeline when I'm going to figure it out, which means he doesn't have any magic. They got a bye week this week. I know it's not all Bryce Underwood's fault, but a lot of it is. And I also know that there's the new dynamic. Whittingham comes in, and he's got to play this kid because the boosters are paying $12 million. Mm-hmm. But I think now... This is the point to break it off. Say, sorry, boosters, I inherited this. I didn't have anything to do with it. I got to see what Tommy Carr can do over the next month because I got to go get another quarterback next year if he can't do it. So let's throw the kid out there.
0: There was the report before the season that if things didn't work out with Bryce Underwood this year, that Whittingham wanted to get Dampier, the Utah quarterback, for next season.
1: Yes.
0: So, yeah, I'm with you. It doesn't look like Bryce is the long-term answer there.
1: Yeah.
0: Let's see if Carr's brother is the answer.
1: Yeah.
0: And if he's not, you know what Dampier is.
1: Yeah.
0: And he's not great, but...
1: But he knows that man, kind of offense.
0: He can win you these tight football games that, you know, where 21 gets you the win.
1: Yeah. Here's a honest take from Delusional Harbaugh. Hate to say Chris is right, banging on Michigan, but he is right. Best staff we could get coaching was pulled out of retirement and outcast. This is as bad as the Brady Hoke years, and also that was the last time we lost to Minnesota.
0: You know, I wonder if there's part of that where Kyle Whittingham had such a tie to Utah and was there for so long. Like, is he all in on this? Or was it like, oh, you know what? I kind of was on my way out the door, but they're offering me money, and I've never had an opportunity at a blue blood like Michigan, so I'm just going to take it, and we're going to see how it works out.
1: I mean, does he have the energy to do whatever is required? By the way, I think the defense is a top 10 defense.
0: The defense is great.
1: And they're wasting away.
0: Yeah, the defense is really good. Yeah. Now, you could also maybe... go on the flip side and say they still haven't played a good offense.
1: Yeah.
0: It's been Minnesota, Iowa, UTEP, Oklahoma, Western Michigan. Minnesota's the best offense that they've played so far.
1: Yeah. And by the way, Oklahoma's thinking about benching Mateer for the Red River shootout.
0: Remember, Mississippi State went into Minnesota and wiped the floor with the Gophers.
1: Yeah.
0: Held them to 7 points, right? Or 10 points? It was a really low-scoring game.
1: I just remember the other end, how many points they scored. Didn't they put up like 45 on them or something like that?
0: It was. I thought it was 37-7.
1: Okay. Could have been.
0: Hold on. 38-13. My bad. 38-13.
1: Yeah.
0: Yeah. Yeah. There, it's concern time for the Michigan Wolverines.
1: No doubt there. All right, I got a couple more games I want to talk about when we come back. Then we'll have some trivia coming up. I'm gonna ask this. Well, I'll ask it on there. Are we Everblading it yet? We got a couple of preseason games coming up, but we don't have tickets yet.
0: We don't have tickets in house yet, so okay. I don't know what we're giving away today.
1: Just asking.
0: We might just play trivia to play some trivia.
1: All right, that's all coming up here, and then I will finally get to more of the texts and the phone calls if you want to chime in on any of this. Talk about your favorite college or NFL teams. 239-479-5551. 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

0: All right, here we go. Still wrapping up some college football to discuss. We'll have trivia coming up this this segment as well. I'm Craig Sheehan, a company on the Fan, Southwest Florida Sports Authority, 94.1, 103.3, and 105.9. 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So Lincoln Riley had all the pressure in the world on him to bounce back from the Oregon loss. Had Washington come in to the Coliseum home game Saturday night, national TV, and they fell down by 11 points. And Washington has no players. They needed a fumble recovery return for a touchdown to help them out and ended up eking out a win 25-21. So a win is a win, but they did not. I thought they would come out looking sharp and be mad and try and reset it, and they did not.
1: Lincoln Riley has lost the identity of his football teams. I don't know if he tried too hard to be a tough, hard-nosed football team this offseason, but to score 25 points against Washington, that's not a Lincoln Riley offense. And I get that, you know, the like defensively, I don't care what they look like. That needs to be a 30-point game right there.
0: Yeah.
1: And it just doesn't work. Now, they got Penn State this weekend. I think they'll be fine because Penn State offensively is challenged.
0: Yeah. I don't know how to handicap that game because I know you're not going to get the best version of USC going to the East Coast. We saw what happened when they went to Rutgers couple of weeks ago.
1: They get a bye week, then it's at Wisconsin, back-to-back games against Ohio State and Indiana. They get Maryland at home, then at UCLA. UCLA is playing much better than USC right now.
0: Yep.
1: For a team that had CFP or bust written on them at the start of the year.
0: Feeling a little bustish.
1: It doesn't feel optimistic right now, and I don't know if they're going to make the change at head coach that a lot of us think they're going to make.
0: Yeah. Saw my Hoosiers at Rutgers, put up a lot of points, a lot of yards.
1: There you go.
0: We're still leaving points on the field. I'm to the point where against a better team, we got a date. Well, first at Nebraska this week, but then hosting Ohio State. That's what it's all about. I don't know if we're as dialed in as we need to be.
1: Nebraska's not bad. They'll be your biggest test.
0: Oh, yeah. I'm not blowing that game off either.
1: Yeah, they'll be a real test, I'd say.
0: Yeah. So, that Colin Drea quarterback that Nebraska has, pretty good dual threat guy. Nebraska had like 16 penalties for 130 yards or something. They're not disciplined, but they do have talent. Oh, hey, should have led with this. Turn off the radio, everybody. Congratulations to the Purdue Boilermakers.
1: Yeah.
0: First time in 19 Big Ten games they won a game. First time in 24 games they beat a Power Four. Barry Odom turning the tables and beat Illinois, by the way, who's becoming a bit of a dumpster fire. They got no defense. They just fired their defensive coordinator 2 weeks ago. Yeah. How about that?
1: Craig?
0: Boiler up, Chris.
1: What if I told you that on October 5th, the Michigan Wolverines, the Penn State Nittany Lions, the Washington Huskies, and the Illinois Fighting Illini would all be looking up at Purdue in the standings?
0: Yeah.
1: All had that on their bingo card?
0: Nobody.
1: And by the way, Illinois,
0: yeah,
1: that's a shocker what's happening to them.
0: Yeah.
1: They're bad.
0: Defense is real bad.
1: Really bad.
0: They got a little bit of offense. They got no defense. None.
1: Ooh.
0: Yeah, tip of the cap to the Boilers.
1: Raj had his Boilermaker hat on today.
0: Oh, did he?
1: Got to wear it today, well, right?
0: He wears it every day, doesn't he?
1: Well,
0: he's always
1: it.
0: Got some Boiler
1: he
0: gear
1: He wore it
0: on.
1: Today, and he was proud of wearing it today.
0: Well, he should be.
1: Which is all you can ask for.
0: Yeah. Yeah. They're an entertaining team, and they play hard. They do. So
1: that was the report this summer.
0: Yeah. All
1: told
0: right.
1: Told me not to listen to it.
0: No, well, yeah. I did. All right, that's I've emptied the basket on my thoughts of college. Anything else that got your attention?
1: Let me go through some standings real quick.
0: All right.
1: I
0: think we covered it.
1: UCF lost. That stunk for them.
0: Oh, that's too bad.
1: Yeah. Louisville lost, didn't they? Louisville lost at North Carolina State.
0: Yeah.
1: I had expectations for them. I thought they were the second best team in the ACC coming into the season, and they are not.
0: Yeah.
1: They are not that.
0: Mm. Mm-mm.
1: There's only three undefeated ACC teams in conference play.
0: Miami.
1: Duke is 1-0 in conference play. Pitt is 2-0 in conference play, and Miami's 3-0 in conference play. Everybody else, that's a loss.
0: Oh, you hurt delusional Harbaugh looking up at Purdue, .. Ouch.
1: Just the facts. I threw other schools in there as well, delusional. It's not just you.
0: Right. Yeah.
1: Big 12, Texas Tech smoked Colorado.
0: Making a quarterback change for a second time, I believe, Deion Sanders.
1: Did they go back?
0: Well, I think he is. I don't know. I just read the headline. Relook at everything.
1: Yeah, he said on the press conference, like, or maybe it was leading up to the game last week, like, I'm not going to say why, but draw your own conclusions why the quarterback got benched.
0: Clogged Up says, I know you probably already discussed Florida State. We did. But if Florida State can win two of their next three games, Louisville, Miami, or Clemson, does that save the coach's job? Clogged Up, I'm going to tell you something. Chris and I are in the camp that they don't have to win any of those three games, and we think Mike Norvell is going to survive this year.
1: Outside of like a loss to Boston College?
0: Yeah.
1: Which is on the road.
0: And a blowout loss at that.
1: Yeah.
0: They don't want to spend the money.
1: I don't think they want to spend the money. They waited till the football season started to fire their athletic director.
0: Yeah.
1: It takes months to get one of those in place. Mm-hmm. At that point, the portal's going to be open. The coaching carousel will be going round and round.
0: Yep.
1: And I think they're going to hold with Mike Norvell for another year.
0: Get used to it.
1: Yeah. Then he'll get bought out.
0: Yeah. All right. I think that's it for college football. It is almost time for trivia.
1: We should probably mention.
0: Yeah.
1: Baseball postseason.
0: I had a little. Yeah, I was going to do that. I'll do it now.
1: I feel like we should mention it.
0: So here's what we got. Today, we got White Sox and Guardians. White Sox have a 1-0 series lead. The Yankees and Rays tonight. The Rays won the first game. They up 1-0.
1: And they won the first game 1-0.
0: Yes. Excellent observation by you. The Braves-Dodgers series is tied at one game apiece. And the Padres and Brewers. Brewers up 2-0.
1: Braves snapped a 7-game road losing streak in the postseason with their win in Los Angeles. Is that yesterday or Saturday?
2: I think it was yesterday.
0: Yeah, I think it was.
1: It was yesterday.
0: Okay.
1: I didn't watch any of it.
0: I didn't either. I couldn't take my eyes off football.
1: Apologies.
0: All right, now we're caught up. Today is October 5th. It is Blue Shirt Day. Didn't we have an Orange Shirt Day last week? Now it's Blue Shirt Day.
1: We both wore black shirts today.
0: All black today.
1: Yeah.
0: It is Do Something Nice Day. Have you done anything nice to anybody today? Or are you all about you?
1: No, it's a pretty selfish day so far, actually. I took my kids to school.
0: All right. Well, you have to. You're a parent. It's obligatory.
1: But that was nice.
0: Be nice to your wife.
1: There we go.
0: It is National Kiss a Wrestler Day. No thanks on that. It is Rocky Mountain Oyster Day.
1: Craig's favorite.
0: Also no thanks on that.
1: Craig prefers them fried.
0: No.
1: With a nice aioli dipping sauce. Oh,
0: stop. Killing me. Killing me, Smalls. Which I haven't seen yet.
1: Yeah, you can't say that.
0: It is World Teachers Day. We can all get behind that.
1: Yeah, sure we can.
0: On this day in 1947, the first presidential speech on TV by Harry Truman. Jackie Gleason's Honeymooners debuted in 1951. That was the Seinfeld of the day. The sitcom that everybody watched, Chris, just to let you know. The Mariners and the Blue Jays held their expansion drafts in 1976.
1: Seems a little early.
0: As soon as the season was over. But it does seem a little early. In 1994, the NBA shortened the three-point line to 22 feet.
1: They shortened it?
0: Yeah. It used to be really out there.
1: Maybe we should go back to that.
0: Michael Jordan dominated the next year with the 22-foot jump shot.
1: Yeah,
0: his three-point percentage went way up that year.
1: Yeah, I'm sure it did.
0: In 2001, the Braves won their division for the 10th straight time, surpassing the Celtics and Lakers, who had 9 straight back in the day. But the Braves only had one World Series out of that 10-year run, Chris.
1: The Marlins have still never won the NL East. They've won the World Series twice as many times as they've won the division.
0: Yeah. It's funny how that works out. Birthdays today. Chester Arthur, 21st President of the United States, 1829.
1: Could have fooled me.
0: 1902, Ray Kroc, McDonald's and Padres owner once upon a time. 1937, Barry Switzer, still here.
1: Yeah.
0: And piling up the numbers.
1: Hanging on.
0: Neil deGrasse Tyson, 1958. That dude's smart.
1: He is.
0: Does he show up on your feet all the time?
1: Mm-hmm.
0: Who's the other dude that's always with him? Also African-American dude asking all the questions.
1: Who is that guy? I don't know who that is. He pops up from the Joe Rogan stuff more on my feeds. Oh, okay. But yes, I know who you're talking about, and I don't know what his name is.
0: Birthdays today, Michael Andretti. Oh, Mario Lemieux and Patrick Waugh, both on 1965. Good hockey day.
1: Very good hockey day.
0: Grant Hill. Your take on Grant Hill because he's a Dookie. Do you hate him also, or is he the one likable guy?
1: I don't hate Grant Hill. Okay, yeah, I don't know how you hate Grant Hill. He seems like the nicest guy.
0: Yeah. 1975, Kate Winslet. And 1989, Travis Kelce. What do you think he's getting for his birthday tonight?
1: Move on.
0: We lost Steve Jobs in 2011 and Dick Butkus in 2023. Right now, we're doing Falcons and Saints trivia. It's the dome coming post-Katrina, the 20-year anniversary.
1: Oh, I like that. Yeah. The dome coming.
0: Yeah, I didn't steal. I stole that.
1: Yeah, I'm sure, but that's a good one. That's a good one, nonetheless.
0: Yeah. I thought it was the actual day. But the actual dome coming was on September 25th. Or was that the hurricane on the
1: 25th? No, I think that was the hurricane on the 25th.
0: Okay.
1: And then they didn't get back until... That seems like a quick turnaround.
0: It was a little more than a year.
1: Oh, the following year they came back. Yeah. I didn't know how
0: the hurricane was 21 years ago. The game was 20 years ago this week or something. I don't know if it's actual day of the Falcons. So we're going to do Falcons, Saints, trivia. We just need caller 9 right now, 239-479-5551. 239-479-5551. Trivia, Craig Schubin and Company on the Fan, Southwest Florida Sports Authority.
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5: Attorney General James Uthmeyer, alongside the FWC and local law enforcement, announced charges against 10 people for running a massive illegal commercial fishing ring. State officials say a 4-year undercover investigation busted the group for poaching 23,000 pounds of seafood, including protected sea turtles. Fort Myers Mayor Kevin Anderson has resigned from a fourth board position amid sexual misconduct allegations. Protests are expected at tonight's city council meeting. Count on Wink News to keep you updated with the latest. A 45-year-old Collier County man is facing charges after deputies busted a massive house party at his home. The sheriff's office arrested Bruce Young after finding more than 100 juveniles inside his house, along with alcohol and marijuana. For Wink News, I'm Lois Tomey. First, fair, everywhere.
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9: 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What's changed this morning? 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
0: Tonight on Monday Night Football, a game you can hear starting at 7 o'clock on The Fan. It's the Falcons and the Saints, and it is the 20-year anniversary of Dome coming. Their first game back at the Dome in New Orleans post-Hurricane Katrina. We're going to do trivia on the Falcons and Saints. Caller 9 is Chris. Chris, welcome. How are you? Chris, are you there? I heard Chris click, and then I didn't hear Chris.
13: Hello.
0: Chris. All right. So.
1: He was there. I promise.
0: All right.
1: All right. Let's just see. You there? Nope. We're dropping.
0: All right. Other Chris. Beasley.
1: Yeah.
0: These are for you.
1: I'll take the win today.
0: All right.
1: 1-0 to start the week.
0: Who is Who was the brand new Saints coach in 2006 breaking in the dome there post-Katrina?
1: That was Sean Payton back when he called his own plays.
0: That's right. And that was the first game for, or that was the first season for Sean Payton and Drew Brees that year. Who blocked a punt for the Saints that game? Big block.
1: Steve Gleason.
0: That's right. Got a statue of that very play. And I have heard people say that when that block occurred, that is the loudest any stadium has ever been, ever.
1: I buy it.
0: Yeah, I think so, too.
1: Yep, I buy that.
0: Who was the coach for the Falcons in 2006?
1: Ooh. You know what?
0: Mm-hmm.
1: Let's go full circle here. Let's go Jim Mora.
0: It was.
1: Yeah.
0: The current head coach at Colorado State. Who just lost his defensive coordinator at halftime.
1: Well, he fired him. He relieved him of play calling duties.
0: Is it a quitting or a firing? Because the guy left the sidelines, which then there is a fireable offense.
1: He quit.
0: Okay. Who was the Falcons quarterback in 2006 for that game?
1: Young Matt Ryan. Matt Schaub.
0: Mike Vick. Schaub was on the team, but that was a Mike Vick deal. Who is the current Saints head coach?
1: Kellen Moore.
0: Also calling his own plays.
1: Yeah.
0: Who is the Falcons' current head coach?
1: Kevin Stefanski.
0: Correct.
1: Calls his own plays.
0: Where did Tyler Shuck go to school?
1: He went lots of places. I think he ended at Louisville.
0: That's
1: though.
0: The answer I was looking for.
1: Also, I believe he started his career at Oregon.
0: Okay.
1: Was
0: really?
1: He was in the same quarterback room as Justin Herbert.
0: Oh, okay.
1: Yeah. Yeah.
0: Who's better right now?
1: Shuck. Not even close.
0: I can't argue. I can't argue. Spell Shuck.
1: Shough.
0: Nicely done. You're on fire. You're 8 for 8. But Sean Robinson went to Texas. Where did Brian Robinson go to school?
1: He went to Alabama.
0: 9 for 9. I knew you were going to get that one.
1: I got a signed football by him.
0: Did you really?
1: Yeah. Well, was it? One of the listeners gave it to me.
0: Oh.
1: It was a Notre Dame fan.
0: Oh.
1: I forget who it was.
0: Pittsburgh John.
1: No. Who was it? Anyway, not important. But yeah, one of the listeners gave it to me.
0: All right. Nice. And finally, where did Kyle Pitts go to school?
1: He is a Florida Gator.
0: Go Gators, but not this past weekend. Sorry about that. All right. You did it 10 for 10, Chris.
1: Yeah.
0: Chris versus Chris trivia. I don't know what happened to other Chris.
1: Phone line just dropped out.
0: By the way, you know that little 30 seconds we went out last hour? We were gone. Somebody switched us off somewhere.
1: Really?
0: Yeah. Our listeners said we disappeared for 10, 15, 20 seconds.
1: But what's weird is my mic came back before your mic came back.
0: It was scary how it went down or went back up.
1: Yeah. All right. We'll have to have a conversation with Cameron tomorrow about
0: yeah,
1: that.
0: Yeah. What's going on?
1: Just to know what happened.
0: Exactly. Let's see here. Martini, you both have been nice on Be Nice Day, because you've given us Eagles fans a little bit of slack.
1: So many times you can twist that knife.
0: As I mentioned in the first hour, look, we did cover it. I mean, I did mention all the stats like 0 for 12 on third down and 68 net yards passing from Jalen Hurts and blowing a 10-point lead in the fourth quarter and 3.4 yards per attempt. I mentioned all that.
1: Begrudgingly, you mentioned all
0: well,
1: of that.
0: Well, my enthusiasm for I'm a little off today because remember the last game we've all seen was the Lions defense on Sunday Night Football, and I'm a little down today.
1: You keep talking about it like it wasn't a great football game to watch.
0: To me, it wasn't.
1: I
0: gotta step away. Was it a great game?
1: I stayed up for the whole thing. It was a blast.
0: Wow,
1: it was a great. If you give me that game every Sunday night,
0: yeah,
1: I stay up for the end of it.
0: Okay,
1: every week.
0: All right, we got a situation. So, Vasectomy Happy Hour says he was on hold for trivia, but you were asking for Chris, so I didn't know what to do, because that's not his name. I don't know what happened.
1: What? I talked to Chris. You heard me talk to him on the phone.
0: Vasectomy Happy Hour says he said, hey, Chris, and I didn't know what to do, and so he just kind of hung there for a minute, not thinking it was him, but that was Vasectomy Happy Hour. Fresh off his trip from Rio.
1: Oh, man. Okay, so now we got to look at the phones, too.
14: add it to the list.
0: We need a complete diagnostic of the whole situation. I almost want to take a phone call here at 5 o'clock to see if what's going down.
1: Well, the Giants won yesterday, so I'm pretty confident Officer Sean will be calling in here shortly.
0: Sean, your segment is up next. 239-479-5551, the 5 o'clock hour on a Monday. Craig Sheeman and company on the Fan, Southwest Florida Sports Authority.
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0: Craig Schmidt, company on the Fan, Southwest Florida Sports Authority on a football Monday. Got Monday Night Football tonight, Falcons and Saints, 7 o'clock airtime here on the Fan. So I heard from Officer Sean during the break. He is in a restaurant right now in Tampa getting ready to watch his beloved Yankees Rays getting taken in some baseball. And so he can't call in right now, but he is listening. So we'll give him a shout out. Congratulations to your first place New York football Giants.
1: Oh, yeah.
0: And a Hall of Famer Display Seahawks fan did something a little new. Normally, he goes and watches Seahawks games with the 12th man group up there in Tampa Bay. But he found a new group now at one of our old stopping grounds in Cape Coral.
1: Nice.
0: So looking for a new spot. So I'm curious, Hall of Famer. Do we bail on our Seahawks friends in Tampa and find new friends down here, or did the drive get to be too much and you wanted something a little closer? What's the situation?
1: That is a drive.
0: It is, but he did it religiously, like every, you know, week and for years.
1: Mm-hmm.
0: And he gets all geared up with his Seahawks gear. And at his enormous size, he's quite the spectacle when he walks in the room. So,
1: Hawkatron.
0: Hawkatron, that's right. So, yeah, I'd like some more. Why the change in venue? Just want to know. Four on the floor, crispier bet for Tottenham and United on Saturday. Well, we're not.
1: I'm not betting on Man U right now. Sorry.
0: We're talking football. Football, not football.
1: Yeah. No. Nope. Not doing it.
0: Although, Craig.
1: Yeah. U.S. played Mexico on Saturday.
0: Oh, boy. Yeah.
1: 3-0.
0: Beat him. 3 what?
1: Beat him
0: 3-0?
1: 3-0.
0: Oh.
1: Yeah.
0: Oh, okay.
1: Kevin Sullivan became the youngest U.S. men's national team goal scorer ever. 17 years old.
0: Okay. All right. Back
1: No follow-ups?
0: Just back to American football. Hard left turn.
1: Pretty tense at the end of the game, too.
0: Was it?
1: Yeah, Mexico doesn't like losing to us.
0: Okay. Well,
1: they should get used to it.
0: Nobody likes losing to us. All right. In a nutshell, the Bucks, they stink.
1: They're a bad football team right now.
0: They're 0-4, and they got beat by a horrendous Packers team. 17-14.
1: Yeah. And Packers fans, I wouldn't go around thinking that changed the outlook of your season at all. It was not an impressive performance by the Packers.
0: In fact, you got worse because Edgerrin Cooper also got hurt for the season. So, like, Micah Parsons isn't going to ride in on a horse and save the season.
1: Hey, he'll help.
0: Yeah.
1: He'll definitely help.
0: Okay. Bright spot for the Dolphins, who are also 0-4. Like, I take the Dolphins over the Bucs right now, head-to-head play.
1: No.
0: No?
1: No. There's nobody you take over the...
0: I told you, I would take your defense over my defense in Detroit.
1: Yeah, but your offense scores a lot. The Dolphins have yet to crack 14 points. The last three teams who have not cracked 14 in their first four games, the 2026 Miami Dolphins, the 2019 Miami Dolphins, and the 2006 Miami Dolphins. We're dolphining.
0: You're dolphining. Riddle me this. How are the Vikings 4-0 when they've scored one offensive touchdown in 3 weeks? Somebody help me with that.
1: Defense? That's how. Like that, you shouldn't want the Dolphins defense. You should want the Vikings defense.
0: Isn't this what we thought the Texans were going to be?
1: Yep. That's exactly right.
0: And they're 0-4.
1: Mm-hmm.
0: Okay. How did the Bills lose to the Patriots? 29-26. I mean, Drake May beat Josh Allen.
1: Football, that's how, Craig.
0: Okay.
1: That's how that happened. Because it's the National Football League.
0: The Jets got an interception for the first time in 637 days and still lost to the Bears because the Bears had more first downs, 34, than the Jets had plays, 32. How about that?
1: The Bears won the first down battle 34-7.
0: Yeah.
1: They had 34 first downs.
0: That's a lot. That's a great day.
1: Yeah, that's a lot.
0: How come they only won 23-12 with that kind of difference? What's going on? I'm a little concerned for the Bears.
1: Managing the game.
0: Okay.
1: They ran the heck out of the football. Kyle Manungai with an incredible game. The Bears had 54 rush attempts for 232 yards on the ground. That is 4.3 yards per carry. And if you don't know, 54 rush attempts in a game, that's a lot.
2: Yeah, it is. Yeah, it is.
0: Do I need to go over the Eagles?
1: Okay. Yes. Right. Yes, you do. That was a big game right there. First time since Matt Stafford has gotten to Los Angeles that him and Sean McVay beat the Eagles. They were 0-4 before yesterday.
0: And did it without throwing a touchdown pass.
1: Yeah. Yeah.
0: Two picks. However, on the other side, disaster. So the Eagles had a 10-point lead. Saquon Barkley pulled a hammy early. No weapons for Jalen Hurts. Jalen Hurts can't take a team on his own back. Had 68 net yards passing and was 0 for 12 on third down, thus allowing the Rams to hang into the game for Kyren Williams to wake up in the fourth quarter and score two touchdowns. I think that's the summary of the game.
1: You know, I think, and maybe I'm off base on this, but like a big time true number one alpha receiver would probably do a lot to unlock this Eagles offense, I think.
0: He's in New England.
1: I'm not talking about anyone specifically. I'm just saying in the most general sense, a big-time number one alpha receiver could probably do a lot for the Eagles offense right now.
0: Okay. I think you're right. I think you're right. I enjoyed our conversation earlier. So the Colts in London beat the Commanders. Marcus Mariota got hurt, so Ethan Kaliakmanis came in the game. But the best part of the game was Carly Ursay in her sparkly jacket holding a play sheet and headphones and asking, I think, one of the coordinators, could you explain this to me on this play call sheet? And it's embarrassing. It's just embarrassing.
1: It is embarrassing.
0: She's the owner. She can do whatever she wants. But, I mean, let's do that behind closed doors.
1: I think that if Shane Steichen doesn't make the playoffs this year, she came out in the offseason and said, like, the time to win is now. They've had plenty of time. And if they don't make the playoffs, like, we're going to make changes. A high-caliber coach is not going to want to deal with that on the sideline.
0: Right.
1: Mike Tomlin is not going to put up with an owner and her notepad behind the bench.
0: Standard is the standard.
1: He's not going to do it. Like, you're going to get stuck with your third or fourth option. It'll be a guy that doesn't have another head coaching opportunity. Now, somebody will take it because there's only 32 of them.
0: Yeah.
1: But if you've got options, you're probably not going there. I wouldn't imagine. Yeah. Maybe I'm off base on that. I just, it doesn't, it's, the optics aren't.

0: read you the last five texts from Stammer.
1: Oh, gosh.
0: Welp, it's Monday. The Eagles are trash. Time to start looking for the 2027 draft. The Eagles are not a good football team. I don't know why we keep talking about them. I've come to accept that the Eagles are trash this year. It's over. You've won, Craig. Here's another one. You've won, Craig. I give up. Come on, Chris. You know why A.J. Brown isn't there anymore. good job, Stammer.
1: Oh.
0: Yeah. What?
1: Did you... Tank Bigsby also got hurt yesterday.
0: Oh, did he?
1: Yeah. Well, non-contact injury.
0: Oh, really?
1: So that's the backup and the starting running back that are out.
0: Mm.
1: How did I miss that?
0: I didn't see that either.
1: In fairness, I was... Yeah. Oh, because it came out 17 minutes ago.
0: Oh.
1: Oh, he's headed to IR. A core muscle injury that requires surgery. Hoping he's back in 6 weeks.
0: Tank for Keylon in Philadelphia. Let's get another Alabama quarterback in here.
1: They don't have an Alabama quarterback. They have an Oklahoma quarterback.
0: Okay.
1: You know my stance on that.
0: I know you do.
1: You know where I stand.
0: So in that, we're in agreement that Mendoza's an Indiana quarterback based on that, where he finished.
1: Well.
0: Well, what?
1: His degree is from Cal.
0: No doubt. It is.
1: You know, I don't know where Jalen Hurts' degree is from.
0: I don't know either.
1: Maybe that's what we got to go off of. Okay. Where'd you get your degree from?
0: Where'd you get your degree? Harry Carey, I think the big alpha wide receiver for the Eagles would disagree with you, Chris. Hashtag get me out of here.
1: You guys have one player in mind. I don't. I'm just saying in the most general sense, they're missing a big-time pass-catching option.
0: Yeah.
1: Maybe, you know?
0: Okay.
1: Did Devontae Smith play? I don't think he did he?
0: No, I don't think so.
1: Huh. All right.
0: You know, speaking of Harry Carey's Bills, that Keon Coleman, who was, that was a big pivotal year for him. I think he made some money yesterday. Six catches, 116 yards, and a touchdown.
1: He did not play.
0: Okay.
1: Darius Cooper was the Eagles' leading receiver with
0: yes,
1: three catches for 33 yards.
0: Now, two of them were touchdowns.
1: Yeah, that's fine.
0: Lamar has a bad ankle. He's day-to-day. He left that game against the Titans. Giants are in first place in the NFC East. Jameis. Three touchdowns, two interceptions, just slinging it all over the place.
1: It's not even a tiebreaker,
0: right?
1: Like they have the best record in the division.
0: They beat the Cowboys. Yeah, they're up. Speaking of the Cowboys, CeeDee Lamb. Let me run this line against to you here: 17 catches, 21 targets, 189 yards, and a touchdown, including the game winner. 34-30 over the 0-4 Texans, in which C.J. Stroud was fabulous. 347, two touchdowns and no picks. I don't know. This team's backwards. Now they're scoring points and their defense isn't stopping anybody.
1: It's two out of the four games this year for the Texans where C.J. Stroud, or at least the offense, has put up 30 or more points.
0: Mm-hmm. Yeah, it's crazy. All right, so the Chiefs beat the Raiders 30-27. That was a home Chiefs crowd in Las Vegas. Big ups to Raider Mike's Raiders in a loss. I don't know. We don't want to do moral victories, but that was a moral victory. You went toe-to-toe with the Chiefs and looked good, and you're going to win some games again.
1: I think there are certain teams that can take moral victories.
0: Yeah. Okay.
1: Yeah, I think the Raiders, like they showed me yesterday, like they changed my perception of them.
0: Yeah.
1: Their first three wins were the Dolphins, the Chargers, and the Saints.
0: Yeah.
1: I think the Saints are better than 1-2, but they're 1-2.
0: Yeah.
1: That was, even though it was the first loss of the year, I thought that showed me more about the Raiders than any of the first three games.
0: I think you're right. And Fernando, you can, barring injury, you'll just wait for next year.
1: Now, it does get real for the Raiders quickly.
0: Oh, okay.
1: They go to Foxborough this weekend, then they host the Bills, then they host the Rams.
0: Okay. That could be tough.
1: Ooh, we'll have more fans there. Rams-Raiders.
0: Where's it at?
1: It's in Vegas. Rams don't have fans.
0: So, do LA people travel to Vegas?
1: Yes.
0: but there's more Raiders fans in Los Angeles. Yeah. You know what?
1: I think the Raiders
0: Great question.
1: Yeah, I think they'll have a home game.

0: that
1: great one. Question.
0: Now the Bills home game?
1: Yeah.
0: Bills home game.
1: Yeah. Yeah. One other note about the Chiefs. So Tyquan Thornton had a big 55-yard catch, got tackled near the goal line, got up to, you know, put the arm forward, first down, celebrating, and then realized that his leg was pointing the wrong way. Now, I'm going to tell you how that would have gone for me. If I'm making a play and I get tackled and my leg snaps, I'm probably going to fumble the ball because my reaction is going to be pain, grab my leg, let go of the ball, and everybody on earth is going to know I'm hurt at that moment. It's going to be obvious. He seemed like he was clueless that his leg was pointing in the wrong way until he looked down. He was standing up.
0: Took a few seconds. Shockingly.
1: Yeah.
0: But it looks like reinforcements are on the way for the Chiefs wide receiver room.
1: Tyreek Hill coming?
0: Drew Rosenhaus said earlier today he expects Tyreek Hill to sign in the next couple of days with the team.
1: Yeah.
0: And the Chiefs are one of the teams, and this is Rappaport and Schefter reporting this, that the Chiefs have been in constant contact with Tyreek Hill.
1: Okay. Same injury, just higher on the leg. Like, well, foot going in the wrong direction.
0: The knee is what twisted. It twisted at his knee, not like Tyquan Thornton, who it twisted at the ankle. But Thornton, 12 to 16 week recovery period.
1: Pop it back in.
0: Could be back, depending how deep the Chiefs make it in the playoffs.
1: Yeah. Crazy. Hall of Famer display Seahawks fan Jalen Hurts, an Alabama quarterback, ..
0: Oklahoma.
1: Well, he said Alabama.
0: Who?
1: Hall of Famer. Says I think he looked it up. I think Hurts got his degree at, I don't know.
0: Did he get his degree from Bama?
1: I'm not sure.
0: Okay, well, I got to be consistent.
1: So his Seahawks won over the Chargers, who are a dumpster fire, also 0-4. Justin Herbert, two interceptions and a fumble. Jim Harbaugh called him the most gritty performance he's ever seen, which I don't get that. I mean, he got hurt and stayed in the game, but so be it. And says that Mike McDaniel will not be fired. Because he's a good coach.
0: Well, he won't be fired in the middle of the season.
1: Yeah. Well, I don't think he can.
0: Right, right. To make things worse for the Chargers, Pro Bowl tackle Rashawn Slater, high ankle sprain, looking like he will miss a couple of games. On an offensive line that has two good players that is now down to one.
1: Yeah.
0: Joe Alt.
1: Gotcha. Busch Gardens. McMillan's stats for the Panthers was better, and nobody talks about it. So,
0: Haven't mentioned CeeDee Lamb yet either, who had an incredible
1: day. I did mention
0: him?
1: CeeDee Lamb.
0: Okay.
1: So it's time to mention Tet McMillan, 14 catches, 192 yards, two touchdowns, and when he needed a rest, they just handed the ball off to Chuba, who went 20 for 122 and two touchdowns against the porous Lions defense. 32-26, the Panthers won. Bryce Young looked all world last night. The Lions defense is historically bad. Not just ranked 32nd in yards and points and all, just historically bad. They weren't this bad when they were 0-16. They're worse. So now my whole thing is, all right, I'm going to root for giving up. My definition of a stop is not a three and out, is not a tough goal line stance. My definition of a stop for the rest of the season, 13 more games, as Dan Campbell pointed out, is just to hold them to a field goal and hope we score 7 on the other side.
0: Yeah. I think that's a nice approach to take.
1: Well, it's stressful.
0: You're going to be less frustrated, though, with that mentality.
1: Okay.
0: You know, you're going to watch games now going, okay, like, they're at the 50. This is not a big deal. we're fine.
1: Yeah. Okay.
0: It's not going to get better for you either, Craig.
1: No, like, even if Brian Branch comes back, he's one guy.
0: It's not.
1: We're 10 guys short, or nine, or something.
0: Yeah, you got Hutch.
1: Yeah.
0: Like, your D-line's not terrible.
1: The D-line's okay. Linebackers are mediocre, and the secondary sucks.
0: Okay, so let's put our fixin' caps on right now, huh?
1: That's what Dan Campbell said.
0: If we're going to be giving up all these big plays anyway,
1: yeah,
0: let's be a true boom or bust defense. Let's do the Brian Flores thing and just send the house every play. Every single play.
1: Well, we do have a high blitz percentage, but we don't get home.
0: But we got to send more people then.
1: Let's send nine guys.
0: If five can't get there, we'll send six.
1: We'll do a two-man shell on the perimeter, and we'll send nine guys.
0: I'm only half joking when I say that. Like, at least if you apply some heat to the other quarterback, maybe you can force some bad throws, some turnovers. Like, something good might happen, because the way that we're playing right now, nothing good is happening.
1: Nothing.
0: And you're making Bryce Young look like Josh Allen out there. Mm. Bryce is good. He's turned a corner, but...
1: Yeah.
0: He became, by the way, Bryce Young became the second Panthers quarterback in franchise history to have 300-plus passing yards, two or more passing touchdowns, and zero interceptions in a primetime game, joining Cam Newton.
1: Oh, yeah, we made him look good. Oh, all right, Chris, we're going to need a ruling from you. You got your ruling cap on?
0: Yeah.
1: All right. Jalen Hurts has a bachelor's from Alabama.
0: Okay.
1: And a master's from Oklahoma. So he spent his time well at both locations. So is he a Bama guy or is he an Oklahoma guy?
0: I don't know.
1: Okay.
0: I don't know. The 2 degrees is really messing with me.
1: Okay. Yeah. That's impressive.
0: Do you want him to be a Bama guy? He can be a Bama guy if everybody wants it.
1: I think he's a Bama guy.
0: If everybody wants him to be a Bama guy, I'm fine.
1: Okay.
0: I'm fine relenting there. All he right. played more games at Alabama than he did at Oklahoma.
1: Yeah, I'll go with that.
0: I've just always been a guy who's thought, like, if the quarterback moves, it's the last school. Like, Russell Wilson, he's a Badger. He's not an NC State Wolfpack.
1: Okay. Detroit Pizza says, you can't call what Detroit is putting on the field. Defense, Craig. A defense gets a stop occasionally. Right now, it's the Lions' opposite of the offensive unit.
0: I mean, they got a stop last night, right?
1: Three punts.
0: Okay.
1: But six straight scoring drives is what they gave up.
0: Could happen to anyone.
1: Yeah.
0: They punted their first drive, then they scored, then they scored, then they scored, scored, scored, scored.
1: Yep. That was my night.
0: Huh.
1: Yeah.
0: How about that?
1: It's just on a roll.
0: Wow.
1: I mean, you talk about a streaky team.
0: Yeah.
1: Win Before I Die says, let's trade Hutt so he could play for a winner and maybe get something in return. I'm going to tell you, can I say something here?
0: Oh, let's start that conversation.
1: Growing up, do you know how many times I heard that with Barry Sanders and Billy Sims and Calvin Johnson and just Matthew Stafford, which we finally relented with Matthew Stafford. It is too early to say that about Hutch. He just got there.
0: I'm sure you could get a one-off Dallas.
1: That's a hot take.
0: They still have their one. They didn't give up their one for Joey Porter.
1: Nobody gave up a one for Joey
0: That's
1: Porter.
0: That's what I'm saying. They gave up a sixth next year and a fifth the year after.
1: Mm.
0: They've still got a one next year. Go get Dallas's one. It'll be right there at like pick 22.
1: Yeah. We got to do something. Can we get work away where we get two first round picks and take corners with both of them?
0: The Giants need a pass rush. They just lost Brian Burns.
1: Yeah.
0: Let's see how the rest of the season goes. How about that?
1: I don't think he's tradable.
0: What do you mean?
1: Well, we just built our... I mean, he's the one... I don't think we trade him.
0: Yeah, you probably shouldn't, but you could really restock the draft pond if you let him move.
1: Will Jared Goff be considered a Ram or a Lion? He got to the Super Bowl with the Rams, but he's played more games with the Lions now.
0: He's a Lion.
1: Yeah, he's a Lion. All right, enough of this nonsense. I don't want to talk about it anymore.
0: It was a good conversation.
1: We got the dominating Arizona Cardinals next week. I don't think we could beat them. Jacoby Brissett's throwing for 350. Mark it down on the board right now.
0: Is that going to be your best bet? We've never given a player prop as our best bet.
1: No.
0: But over 278.5 passing yards feels like a good spot to be in with Jacoby Brissett.
1: It is a stone cold lock. Craig Sheeman and Company on The Fan, Southwest Florida's Sports Authority.
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0: All right, here we go. Wind it down on a football Monday. Don't forget Monday Night Football tonight. Falcons, Saints. You can listen to it here on The Fan starting at 7 o'clock, 8:15 kickoff. College football. Regarding the Gators, you know, we had a bit of a disappointing Gator slant earlier. However, Mizzou guy texted in earlier, not thinking that we were giving Mizzou enough of their flowers. And then he sent me a picture of him and Gator Orange enjoying the game together. Obviously, well, Mizzou guy enjoying the game a lot more.
1: Yeah, yeah.
0: We've met both of those guys, too, by the way. They come to some of our events, so they're good listeners. Yeah, Missouri shut down the running game. Look, that was Florida's biggest strength coming into this game.
2: And we did talk more about the Gator angle, more so than the Mizzou angle, but that was, I mean, we did the stat, not last week, but the week prior when Missouri was going to Mississippi State, and Eli Drinkwitz has had a horrific record against top 25 SEC opponents while at Missouri.
0: Yeah.
2: So that was a big win for him.
0: Right.
2: Big win.
0: Well,
2: I'm not pressing the panic button on the Gators yet.
0: Yeah.
2: I still think they're a good team. I think that was a tough spot for them. They got plenty to play for in front of them. And I think John Summerall is going to have a nice, intense week in Gainesville on the practice field.
0: Going to be scrappy.
2: I would not want to be a Florida Gator football player this week.
0: No, I wouldn't either. Florida State here, Florida State fan, we gotta have a talk. You beat Virginia 38-7.
2: Great win.
0: Ashton Daniels, the quarterback, rushed for 5 touchdowns. That's a school record for a quarterback. Here's the deal. If you're riding out Mike Norvell, he's not going anywhere. Win or lose the rest of the year. Again, they don't want to pay him off yet. Want to get a few more dollars trickle off of that contract. They don't have an AD in place, so they can't replace him. So we're pretty much thinking, no matter what happens, Mike Norvell's back next year.
2: I think the game is it early November? I think they go up to Chestnut Hill to play Boston College. I think that would be the one game. If you lose, we could start the fire Mike Norvell conversation back. But yeah, I don't think it's going to happen.
0: Okay. And Miami just embarrassed Clemson 41-13. Darren Mensah just doesn't throw incomplete passes.
2: No.
0: So and Mark Fletcher runs all over and they win. And again, you want to talk about a coach that's on a countdown? It's Dabo.
2: I mean, I'd like to see some more high profile moments for Darian Mensah for his Heisman campaign. Because you're right, his stats are off the charts.
0: Does he have
2: right
0: more touchdowns
2: now
0: than incomplete passes? It's pretty close.
2: He's got, what is that? 21 incompletions, 15 touchdowns.
0: Wow.
2: He's 112 of 133. That is an 84.2% completion percentage. He's averaging 10.8 yards per completion, 15 touchdowns to 0 interceptions. He's got a passer rating of 212.
0: That's high. That's good. That's solid. By the way, Keylon Russell, 4 combined touchdowns. Alabama beat Mississippi State 56-23, and Georgia beat Vandy 38-14. And we have Georgia and Alabama this weekend for some college football.
2: Keylon Russell has been spectacular. Alabama has scored at least 45 in every game they've played this year.
0: Uh-huh.
2: However, Georgia's defense, that is a different type of a test from Florida State or Mississippi State. Or Kentucky. This is a different beast right here.
0: Now, are you mired in child hockey travel, or am I going to have to watch Alabama, Georgia for the sake of the show?
2: I will be on the East Coast, but we'll be out of the rink by 4:30, I think, on Saturday.
0: I wouldn't want you to miss that game.
2: No, we should be good to go to watch all of that.
0: Otis on his burner phone says you guys are making it really hard on Florida State fan. It's already hard on Florida State fan.
2: We might be wrong.
0: Yeah.
2: I just, the firing the AD at the beginning of the season, that
0: It was strategic.
2: The timeline is really strange on Florida State's part.
0: Yeah. It was a cost-saving move. Because you're right. They're not going to get a new AD in time to hire a new coach before recruiting season.
2: I will say, like, this time last year, we were already having coaches.
0: Oh, we had multiple firings this time last year.
2: Yeah, and we're like 3 weeks away from the Brian Kelly, the James Franklin firings as well.
0: I think we're sooner than that. I think it was this week. It was mid-October.
2: Oh, really?
0: Yeah, James Franklin, I don't think he made it five games.
2: But it's going to start.
0: Oh, yeah.
2: It's going to start.
0: Well,
2: yeah, I think South Carolina, that was a brutal loss for them, blowing a 14-point lead to Kentucky. I think South Carolina will be available.
0: Yeah.
2: And we saw it last year. Like, if you're going to fire your guy, fire him. Get the wheels of motion turning to get your next guy in place.
0: Clemson will wait till the end of the year, no matter what happens, I think. The guy won you a couple chips. You let him finish
2: and
0: the year.
2: And I don't think it'll be a firing. I think it'll be
0: a
2: mutual parting of ways.
0: With a paycheck?
2: With a paycheck. Yep. Hey, Dabo, thank you for all that you've done. You got Clemson football to heights that it had never reached, at least consistently before. Mm-hmm. But it's not working. You're not having a good time doing this.
0: Yeah.
2: Let's call it a day. Let's remember the good times. you know, we'll bring you back in a few years. You'll have your statue outside.
0: Yeah.
2: Yeah. We'll have a nice amicable parting of the ways.
0: Yeah. And I think he's, I think he'd be all for that. I think I think he feels done also.
2: Let him head over to the ACC network or something.
0: Oh, yeah. The low def ACC network. Dumpster Fire says, does Dabo end up at Bama if he leaves Clemson? No.
2: Have you seen what Kalen DeBoer's done this year?
0: Kalen DeBoer's won as many games as Saban at this point of his career, and he's going to be a playoff team this year, and he might have a Heisman Trophy winner at quarterback. Maybe. I still think right now it's Jeremiah Smith, but we'll see how that plays out.
2: I'm with you there.
0: Yeah.
2: But a big performance by Russell against the Georgia defense.
0: That will help.
2: And
0: I mean, he's going to New York. I'll just put it that way. We'll take it from there.
2: As of now, he's a young guy, first season starting. So you could hit a wall in theory, but even if you hit a wall at this point, what are you scoring 30 a game, not 45? Yeah. I think they're averaging 49 a game this year.
0: Bryce Underwood will not be going to New York. I'm just going to throw that out there.
2: No, he will not.
0: I don't even think he'll be throwing for Michigan next year.
2: He might go to New Jersey. He might be like the Rutgers quarterback next year.
0: It's like a Western Michigan.
2: Western beat him.
0: Well, I know. So
2: that is disappointing that we're not going to get to see how the CFP committee viewed that game.
0: Yeah. Well, isn't Western? No, they lost
2: they
0: to
2: got
0: Boise.
2: Smoked by Boise.
0: Yeah, that's a moot point.
2: Yeah, Boise beat them by 25.
0: So if you have a $12 million name, image, and likeness deal at $3 million per year, is what it is. I don't know how that works. Guaranteed if you don't come back and if you leave on, if you transfer out, I imagine that's the get out of jail free card for Michigan. They don't have to pay any more money if the kid leaves. If he insists on staying, but you don't want him, you still got to pay him. I imagine, I don't know if that's guaranteed.
2: I don't know. This will be a big warning sign to every big time program out there.
0: He ruined it for every other 16-year-old quarterback out there.
2: Yeah, I think he did.
0: On the recruiting trail.
2: I think he did.
0: Yeah.
2: And conversely, if you're one of these 5-star quarterbacks, don't pick somewhere just because the money is bigger than elsewhere.
0: He was going to go to LSU and then the money changed because he said, I don't want to go to Michigan. They don't develop quarterbacks.
2: Right.
0: It was Sharon Moore.
2: And then they came over the top and said, here's $12 million instead of your $9 that you're getting from LSU. So what do we say? And then he goes, all right, money's that extra $3 million is enough for me to change my school.
0: And by the way, at this point, it does not look like he has a professional career path. So maybe, at quarterback, so he gets his bag now.
2: Maybe it was a good call.
0: You invest it, you're set for life if you don't blow it.
2: Yeah.
0: Yeah, because you're not getting $12 million in the NFL.
2: Mm-mm. Mm.
0: Interesting life. All right. I think we did a good job today covering everything here.
2: Yeah.
0: Yeah. All right. So we got to pick out the door. We've got the White Sox and Guardians are underway, correct? The five when that 5 o'clock? Starting right now, and then tonight we got Yankees and Rays.
2: Sure.
0: Sure. I know Officer Sean is at that game.
2: That is correct. Okay. We're in the bottom of the second in Cleveland.
0: And tonight, Falcons Saints, the dome coming from the 20-year anniversary of the first game post-Hurricane Katrina. Falcons Saints will have a game at 7 o'clock airtime right here on The Fan. Our picks next. What you got? Craig Sheeman and company on The Fan, Southwest Florida Sports Authority.
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4: A 16-year-old has been arrested after a gun went off during a fight at Herald Avenue Regional Park in Port Charlotte Saturday. Deputies say Dante Woods brought a gun to a planned teenage brawl, which fired during an attempted pistol whipping. Woods faces a felony charge of aggravated assault without intent to kill after detectives found a concealed Glock 19 hidden in a nearby wooded area. A new pediatric health center is opening in Immokalee. 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
0: 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So gave you Northwestern plus 2.5 over Penn State. That was Craig Schiebert's special. Easy breezy. New stadium out there. 94 and 84 overall. ATS is January 1st. 77, 61, and six pushes since we moved into this building. Tonight, going Monday Night Football. Falcons, Saints. Saints minus 1.5 at home. Here's what we learned. It's an emotional game, Katrina anniversary. You don't pick against the Saints at home in the dome when there's emotion on the line and it's a nationally televised football game. Give me the Saints minus 1.5.
2: I like that thought process there, Craig.
0: All right.
2: All right. I gave a loser on the way out Friday because the Carolina Hurricanes have not received the memo that the regular season has started. So I'm 19 games above 500, 98-79. I would probably go Saints minus the 1.5, but I am going to go over 47.5.
0: Okay. I like it too. Vomit the Bull is 78-81-3 ATS. Give me the Saints minus, he says minus one. We're going to go with minus 1.5. That's the number. All right. We're good. Monday in the books, tomorrow, red alert, Tuesday fun, we'll recap the Falcons and Saints, among other things. Pretty fun show today. 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
20: We are sports. And here's what you need to know.
0: Bottom of the third inning in Cleveland, and the Guardians lead the White Sox 2-0 in game two of their best of five American League divisional series. Tonight it's the Yankees and Rays at 8 o'clock Eastern time. While the White Sox lead their series with the Guardians 1-0, it's the Rays who lead their series with the Yankees 1-0. Alexander Ovechkin's going to call it quits after this season. The Washington Capitals star and the NHL's all-time leading goal scorer made the announcement official today that his 22nd season in the NHL will be his last, all with the Washington Capitals. Week 4, Falcons and Saints, 8:15 Eastern time tonight. Sunday Night Football in Week 5 as the Ravens and Falcons playing. Ravens head coach Jesse Minter doesn't know if Lamar Jackson will be available for that game because of his ankle injury. Bears head coach Ben Johnson told ESPN Chicago Tyson Bagent will start at quarterback against the Packers in Week 5. Bengals wide receiver Ja'Marr Chase is in concussion protocol. Kyle Juszczyk of the Niners going to miss 2 to 3 weeks. I'm Dan Beyer.
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24: Oh, yeah. Hope you had a great weekend. And we're going to have a great week. Get this.
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25: I can't wait. 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
24: Oh, are you invested in pizza? 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New York, New York. See you there.
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25: 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And it is time for us to wrap up all of our things that made you go,
24: Okay, I actually had one more and one honorable mention, and we'll move on, okay?
25: Well, we lost a few undefeated teams.
24: We sure did. Yep. There's only three left, yep. And there's more 0-4 teams than 4-0 teams. So my question is, of the 0-4 teams, who are you most surprised by? It makes me go, that the Texans are 0-4. C.J. Stroud threw for 347 yards and still fell short to a Dallas win. Dallas with the wild comeback there. So that made me go, because those are two teams that, you know, that I think should have done a lot better this year.
26: It's actually on my list right here from that game, one of my three things. I said Dallas may have saved their season coming back and winning that. They were down 10 at the halftime there in Houston. And C.D. Lamb, what a game. 17 catches, 189 yards.
24: What a weekend.
25: While I do think it was a big win for Dallas, I don't know if they saved their season, because I look at that NFC East now as with the Giants missing a real quarterback for now. I mean, no disrespect to Jameis. They don't have their guy. Washington doesn't look strong.
26: But Dallas didn't want to be sitting at 1-3 going in the wrong direction.
25: Certainly not, Danny. It was just good for the posturing in that division. But the Eagles sort of look a little assy as well. So to me.
24: And Barkley's day to day, week to week, who knows? So my last and final, I guess, honorable mention observation is courtesy of Kay Rain, too, on our chat. Kay Rain at YouTube, Covino and Rich FSR. I was thinking about it because I was watching Bryce Young this weekend. I'm like, did this dude just like click into high gear? What happened? He's playing like a top 10 quarterback now. Again, 329 yards, two tutties. Bryce Young playing like the real deal. And I feel like a lot of us slept on him. And it's extra surprising for us because we interviewed him at the Super Bowl last year. He's the most unassuming superstar you could possibly imagine.
25: Yeah,
26: because I weigh like twice what he does. So you were like, he's a quarterback?
24: Yeah, it's wild to see how small and how young that guy looks in person.
25: Well, Cove, based
24: he's
25: on
24: playing big.
25: Based on what you just said. And by the way, my son, who is 6, just to put in perspective.
26: Same weight.
24: I think they have the same backpack.
25: Him
24: and Bryce Young.
26: Same weight.
25: The same size.
26: Ben is the same size.
24: Same size, same sort of stature.
25: My son and I are laying on the couch watching Sunday Night Football last night, which is awesome because he's at the age now, he's 6, where I'm basically explaining football to him. Like, buddy, they have 4 chances to get 10 yards. Now, a yard, see those little white lines? Those are yards. See the yellow line? They got to get to the yellow line. But why don't they go for it on 4 all the time? Well, because you don't want to give the other team an easy chance to get a touchdown. Like, so I'm explaining football to him.
24: Did you teach him sticking or kicking?
25: And it's always kicking or sticking.
24: It's sticking or kicking, bro.
25: It's kicking or sticking. Who sticking says sticking kicking? First?
24: I did just now.
25: But his observation, he must be a Dan Beyer guy. He's like, Dad, know what I like? Those uniforms. He likes the Panthers black uniforms. He's like, they just look cool.
26: You see comments about their uniforms all the time.
25: He's like, I like their colors and they're cool, so I think I'm going to root for them.
24: I'll tell you what, Bryce Young making them cooler, man.
4: Is Big Mike going to bring Benny under his wing as a Panthers fan?
5: You could root for them with me.
6: Or Garrett, one of our Garrett.
25: Oh, he's a Panthers fan too?
6: Also a Panthers fan.
4: Wow. Yeah, but I don't have a Garrett impression. I may have a Big Mike one.
25: Yeah, so we're going to stick with that.
5: It's pronounced DeLome, Benny. DeLome.
25: Watch out, my son. It was cool to see that team. They've made some strides. And tonight,
7: at one point in the game, right. I was like, he's going to pass for 500 yards today.
25: And Danny G, which shows how important tonight is, because the winner of the Falcons-Saints game, Michael Penix Jr., Shuck, the winner is 2-2. And they're right there tied for the division, where it will be a fourth of the way into the season, and it'll be a push. They'll be right back to where they started. And, the loser is a game out, but
26: feel like it might be a shootout. It's going to be fun to watch. And Covino brought up the 0-4 teams. One of the things on my three here, Chargers losing their fourth, and Harbaugh's awkward post game conference. And the score doesn't tell the story of that game. It wasn't even that close.
25: No, that was in the listen.
6: It was 27-3.
7: It's almost sad. Like, I feel kind of sad for them.
25: So. There's 0-4 teams.
26: Don't feel sad for Herbert.
25: Two of those teams come to mind when Covino posed his question moments ago. Which one are you like, whoa, or like, could they turn around, or is it what?
7: I said the biggest surprise is it the Texans or the Chargers? You got 0-4 Texans, Chargers, Dolphins, Bucks, and Titans. There's five teams.
26: None of us thought the Bucks would be 0-4.
25: Titans and Dolphins is maybe expected. Bucks. That wasn't expected, but without Baker, it's going to be hard for them to pull together some of those close games. I think that
26: with Baker, they weren't playing well.
25: If you look at our Fox Sports Radio preseason predictions, there were people, I thought Herbert would be an MVP candidate. There's people that thought the Houston Texans were a playoff, not, maybe even a Super Bowl contending caliber team. So, which is more shocking?
26: About a Chargers-Rams Super Bowl at SoFi.
25: Texans?
26: Before the season began.
25: Might be a little more shocking, DB. What about you? I think the Texans may be a little bit more shocking.
4: Yes, and I think that the people who want to criticize C.J. Stroud are completely wrong. This defense gave up 34 points to the Cowboys yesterday. Yeah. They don't have a C.J. Stroud problem. C.J. Stroud's the least of their worries right now in Houston. It's that defense that they were supposed to hang their hat on. I've talked about on the I Want Your Flex podcast that Covino loves on how they didn't address their running game. Signing David Montgomery isn't addressing your running game. They have a bad offensive line as well. They get Nico Collins back, and Stroud throws for 350-some yards, and their defense can't keep Dallas out of the end zone.
25: And their reputation in the previous season or so was shut down defense. That was their strength. The whole thing was like the Texans' defense could carry them. Now it's their detriment.
6: They've given up more than 30 points twice. They've lost three of their four games by, 5 points or less.
7: Yeah, how'd that happen so fast, by the way? Where's the move that was made there?
4: That's what makes you go, honestly.
7: 2 years ago, it was their defense that they were known for. Last year, still hanging in there. This year, it's non-existent. That's kind of wild.
6: Probably fair to say none of those 0-4 teams are going to make the playoffs. I think once you get to 0-4, you have such a small chance.
26: Hasn't happened since 93.
6: Right, there you go. And the Texans, last year were 0-3. They somehow made it. They reeled off eight straight wins, but it's not going
25: to
6: happen.
25: And you know what? I think what speaks to that, Sam, is that for a team that starts 0-4 to make the playoffs, that means you have to look at a wild card that's going to be 9-8 or 8-9. I think there's too many good teams. I think you'll have a 10-7 team will be probably your worst wild card.
4: I almost think you have to hope for your division to stink, really. I don't even know if wild card, when you're at 0-4, it's almost you just kind of need your division to kind of fall apart, and maybe you can get the 8 wins and win it.
7: Maybe. Any other observations? I know you had a few, Sam. Danny G?
26: I'll get my last one and hand it to Sammy and DB. For me, and it's from the game I watched closely, but not about my Raiders, about the Chiefs, Kenneth Walker, and I know Dan Patrick was all over this morning calling him a MVP candidate in a major way, but to me, he's a bigger Ashton Jeanty with healthier ankles. Just watching him jump and cut and explode and break the tackles, he's what us Raider fans were hoping Ashton Jeanty was going to be, and Jeanty still could be down the road here, but he needs to stay healthy. He's smaller, he's had health issues.
7: Yeah. Again,
26: and O-line issues last year.
7: 177 yards, I believe. 2 touchdowns, had a game.
26: Just watching him, though, move that rock for the Chiefs. That, to me, the Chiefs have the best chance in the AFC right now to go to the championship game for that conference because of that new weapon that they have.
7: Yeah, that's like a whole new side of the Chiefs we're not used to seeing.
25: You know,
7: and if they get Hill, dude, Rich.
24: This is the 49ers year, but you know, it could change real quick.
25: I had one other observation about the one game. We missed one game, and I think it's because as much as they're, you know, a solid team, they're 3-1 now, they're really good, I don't think Jacksonville excites anyone. I hate to say that. Sorry, Jacksonville. We've had good times down there, but I don't know if Trevor Lawrence and that team is really, you know, I don't know if they're really moving the needle on anyone's excitement meter. You know, they beat the Bengals. That was a great game on paper, meaning two really solid teams, teams that people think are playoff teams. But that really, I don't hear anyone talking about that game. And it was 22-17. I was telling you, I was explaining football to my son yesterday. And he's like, if they know that last play of the game, if they have to get to the yellow line or else it's over, why would he throw it way before the yellow line? And I'm like, buddy.
24: 6-year-old picked up on that?
25: Yeah, buddy, that's a great 6-year-old question. That's a great 46-year-old question. How do you run a route where your receiver catches the ball in traffic 2 yards before the first down, where even if he dives, he's still a yard short? That was a weird final call, I thought, while the Bengals were driving.
4: Burrow had a bad interception in that game as well, but I give Jacksonville credit. I mean, I really do, and I think that the AFC South is theirs. Yeah. I mean, with I know the Colts are 2-2, but I feel Jacksonville is a much better team. We may not like them, but when we look at how the rest of the conference is setting up, they may get home field advantage, right? Yeah. Like if Kansas City ends up...
25: And their one loss was sort of like a must win for the Broncos, so the Broncos like needed to win that.
4: Yeah, they were up through three quarters. Yeah. They let Denver come back in the fourth quarter. They dominated New England. Winning by 5 in Cincinnati is, I think, a nice victory. I'm a believer in the Jaguars.
25: Yeah. Good AFC team.
24: Sam, you got anything else, buddy?
6: I do. I think you guys might have touched on it briefly, but listen, if the Patriots need a get-right game, this may sound counterintuitive, but give them the Bills. Because I go back almost a year to this day, October 5th, 2025. That was when the Bills were hosting the Patriots. They had those snow uniforms. Remember that?
24: Yeah.
6: Big night game. They had like those special silvery snow uniforms. Of course, the Patriots pulled out a 23-20 win over the Bills. Bills came into that game just like yesterday, undefeated. And there's something about the Patriots, whether it's coached by Bill Belichick or Vrabel, they are something like they just have the Bills' number. And Josh Allen can't seem to beat the Patriots.
24: Josh Allen spoke highly of Drake May before the game. I was surprised. Not surprised to hear that, but he was like, he's a good kid. He's a smart kid. He'll get out of this. And I was waiting for him to say, I just hope it's not today. And sure enough,
6: lo and behold.
24: Yeah, lo and behold, they ended up beating him.
6: Efton Chisholm out of Eastern Washington, who one of the Bills' defensive backs called him like a practice squad guy. He made that incredible catch, you know, to help him eventually win the game. Efton Chisholm.
25: And by the way,
6: Efton.
25: Any thoughts on Dan Byers, Ohio State?
6: Let me just tell you this.
25: Guys pretty handily. DB was very modest on the the weekend, saying like, "Oh, maybe not as easy."
6: He thought it'd be close. I was just hoping it'd be close. Iowa kind of kept it close, but like, listen, Jeremiah Smith. The phrase "you can't stop him; you can only hope to contain him." That doesn't even work. It's you can't stop him; you cannot contain him. Just let him eat, and he ate. He broke what, 2 records yesterday? He had over 200 receiving yards, 2 touchdowns. Guy's been going off. He might be one of the best college football players we've ever seen.
4: Yes, there's arguments. I weighed in on X about it. Could he be the greatest Buckeye ever? Which a lot of great Buckeyes, including a 2-time Heisman Trophy winner in Archie Griffin, but. He is, to Sam's point, right now he's unstoppable. There was one across the middle, threw into triple coverage. Smith just went up, not only caught it, ran for 30 more yards.
25: Yeah. That's unreal.
6: Yeah. He was just like, thank goodness Iowa never has to see him again. Thank goodness.
25: I'm not clearly as much into college as you guys. I'm more of an NFL guy. But when you think of like unstoppable college football players, does anyone come to mind? Because you know what always comes to mind for me, and it's in more recent history, even the last 20 years, Cam Newton in his prime. In college, do you remember he would just take a snap, and if something wasn't there, he would just like run for 8 to 10 yards every time.
6: And Tim like, Tebow too was mostly unstoppable, but just rumbling for 10 yards.
25: I just feel like I remember watching Cam Newton be like, "Well,
24: they were on the same team for a second."
26: How about his little kids' first college highlights I remember seeing on TV is Bo Jackson.
25: Yeah,
6: that's I guess the Buckeyes have another Bo Jackson. He was pretty good on Saturday too.
4: Yeah, but you want to know what Bo Jackson's real name is? Lamar. It's Lamar Jackson.
6: Wait, the Buckeye running back is Lamar Jackson?
4: Yes, he's Lamar Jackson and he's Bo Jackson.
6: That's like, so Michael Keaton's real name is Michael Douglas, but Michael Douglas was already an established actor, so he had to change his name to Michael Keaton.
25: You know another one of those?
6: Tell me.
25: Katy Perry, her name is Catherine Kate Hudson, and there's already a Kate Hudson, so she became Katy Perry. Yeah,
6: got it. Wow.
25: She first started out in music as Kate Hudson. It's like, yeah, but there's an actress, Goldie Hawn's daughter. So there you go. Enjoy.
24: It's like Richard Simmons. Richard Simmons is already Richard. So Rich goes by Rich Davis.
25: Yeah, I'm Richard Simmons.
24: So stupid.
25: Can't
24: I say that respectfully.
25: Can't exercise to the oldies and do a Fox Sports Radio
24: show.
25: That's
24: right.
25: All right. Well, hey, we got more Covino and Rich. In fact, we're going to play Last One Standing, and we'll talk a little more NFL. Tyreek Hill, maybe.

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1: So we'll play next right here on Fox Sports Radio. Your car can be a spy. Here's a true story. A guy's car insurance jumped over 20%.
2: Oh, that's the worst.
1: No accidents, no tickets. So he started digging to find out who reported him. It was his own car.
2: Yeah, every heartbreak, every fast merge on his way to the game, every late night taco run. His automaker logged it all, sold it to a data broker, and that broker sold it to his insurance company. This type of stuff is happening. General Motors agreed to pay $12.7 million to a state of California, to the state of California over this exact thing. Data brokers aren't only selling your address anymore, they're selling your habits.
1: 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We both are. 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
2: 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Like Covino said, you're going to get 60% off, which is a great deal. Again, your car shouldn't should take you places. 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